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8: Skies are going to be clear tonight, but it will stay very warm and muggy. Our overnight low only drops to 80 degrees. Tomorrow for Tuesday, like today, it's going to be sunny and hot. The high is going to be close to 100 and the heat index 113. Another extreme heat warning for our Tuesday forecast. We'll bring in a slight chance of a shower after midnight Tuesday night. By Wednesday, we'll be back to mostly sunny skies and a high close to 90. Thursday, sunny and a high of 89. From the Arkansas Now Weather Center, I'm meteorologist Laura Huckabee.

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2: Skies are going to be clear tonight, but it will stay very warm and muggy. Our overnight low only drops to 80 degrees. Tomorrow for Tuesday, like today, it's going to be sunny and hot. The high is going to be close to 100 and the heat index 113. Another extreme heat warning for our Tuesday forecast. We'll bring in a slight chance of a shower after midnight Tuesday night. By Wednesday, we'll be back to mostly sunny skies and a high close to 90. Thursday, sunny and a high of 89. From the Arkansas Now Weather Center, I'm meteorologist Laura Huckabee.

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3: Skies are going to be clear tonight, but it will stay very warm and muggy. Our overnight low only drops to 80 degrees. Tomorrow for Tuesday, like today, it's going to be sunny and hot. The high is going to be close to 100 and the heat index 113. Another extreme heat warning for our Tuesday forecast. We'll bring in a slight chance of a shower after midnight Tuesday night. By Wednesday, we'll be back to mostly sunny skies and a high close to 90. Thursday, sunny and a high of 89. From the Arkansas Now Weather Center, I'm meteorologist Laura Huckabee.

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3: Skies are going to be clear tonight, but it will stay very warm and muggy. Our overnight low only drops to 80 degrees. Tomorrow for Tuesday, like today, it's going to be sunny and hot. The high is going to be close to 100 and the heat index 113. Another extreme heat warning for our Tuesday forecast.

We'll bring in a slight chance of a shower after midnight Tuesday night. By Wednesday, we'll be back to mostly sunny skies and a high close to 90. Thursday, sunny and a high of 89. From the Arkansas Now Weather Center, I'm meteorologist Laura Huckabee.

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3: Skies are going to be clear tonight, but it will stay very warm and muggy. Our overnight low only drops to 80 degrees. Tomorrow for Tuesday, like today, it's going to be sunny and hot. The high is going to be close to 100 and the heat index 113. Another extreme heat warning for our Tuesday forecast. We'll bring in a slight chance of a shower after midnight Tuesday night. By Wednesday, we'll be back to mostly sunny skies and a high close to 90. Thursday, sunny and a high of 89. From the Arkansas Now Weather Center, I'm meteorologist Laura Huckabee.

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3: Skies are going to be clear tonight, but it will stay very warm and muggy. Our overnight low only drops to 80 degrees. Tomorrow for Tuesday, like today, it's going to be sunny and hot. The high is going to be close to 100 and the heat index 113. Another extreme heat warning for our Tuesday forecast. We'll bring in a slight chance of a shower after midnight Tuesday night. By Wednesday, we'll be back to mostly sunny skies and a high close to 90. Thursday, sunny and a high of 89. From the Arkansas Now Weather Center, I'm meteorologist Laura Huckabee. We'll be right back.

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2: Skies are going to be clear tonight, but it will stay very warm and muggy. Our overnight low only drops to 80 degrees. Tomorrow for Tuesday, like today, it's going to be sunny and hot. The high is going to be close to 100 and the heat index 113. Another extreme heat warning for our Tuesday forecast. We'll bring in a slight chance of a shower after midnight Tuesday night. By Wednesday, we'll be back to mostly sunny skies and a high close to 90. Thursday, sunny and a high of 89. From the Arkansas Now Weather Center, I'm meteorologist Laura Huckabee.

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3: Skies are going to be clear tonight, but it will stay very warm and muggy. Our overnight low only drops to 80 degrees. Tomorrow for Tuesday, like today, it's going to be sunny and hot. The high is going to be close to 100 and the heat index 113. Another extreme heat warning for our Tuesday forecast. We'll bring in a slight chance of a shower after midnight Tuesday night. By Wednesday, we'll be back to mostly sunny skies and a high close to 90. Thursday, sunny and a high of 89. From the Arkansas Now Weather Center, I'm meteorologist Laura Huckabee.

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4: Skies are going to be clear tonight, but it will stay very warm and muggy. Our overnight low only drops to 80 degrees. Tomorrow for Tuesday, like today, it's going to be sunny and hot. The high is going to be close to 100 and the heat index 113. Another extreme heat warning for our Tuesday forecast. We'll bring in a slight chance of a shower after midnight Tuesday night. By Wednesday, we'll be back to mostly sunny skies and a high close to 90. Thursday, sunny and a high of 89. From the Arkansas Now Weather Center, I'm meteorologist Laura Huckabee.

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2: Skies are going to be clear tonight, but it will stay very warm and muggy. Our overnight low only drops to 80 degrees. Tomorrow for Tuesday, like today, it's going to be sunny and hot. The high is going to be close to 100 and the heat index 113. Another extreme heat warning for our Tuesday forecast. We'll bring in a slight chance of a shower after midnight Tuesday night. By Wednesday, we'll be back to mostly sunny skies and a high close to 90. Thursday, sunny and a high of 89. From the Arkansas Now Weather Center, I'm meteorologist Laura Huckabee.

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1: Skies are going to be clear tonight, but it will stay very warm and muggy. Our overnight low only drops to 80 degrees. Tomorrow for Tuesday, like today, it's going to be sunny and hot. The high is going to be close to 100 and the heat index 113. Another extreme heat warning for our Tuesday forecast. We'll bring in a slight chance of a shower after midnight Tuesday night. By Wednesday, we'll be back to mostly sunny skies and a high close to 90. Thursday, sunny and a high of 89. From the Arkansas Now Weather Center, I'm meteorologist Laura Huckabee.

0: Locally owned since 1956, EAB, East Arkansas Broadcasters. 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
1: Court documents released Monday afternoon about the mass shooting near Seattle Space Needle show there were three suspects and one of them was killed. Brad Ford has details.
2: A 15-year-old suspect made his first appearance in juvenile court. He is charged with assault and firearms violations. The victims who were killed at the scene include a 19-year-old man and a 44-year-old man. A 56-year-old woman died at Harborview Medical Center. Police are working to identify a second suspect. Four people were wounded, including a 2-year-old who is in stable condition. I'm Brad Ford.
1: The Department of Justice is turning to the Supreme Court to restore President Trump's executive order that seeks to restrict mail-in voting. The executive order directs the Department of Homeland Security to compile a list of verified U.S. citizens who are eligible to vote, while also instructing USPS to create new rules that would toughen requirements for states conducting voting by mail. Solicitor General D. John Sauer argues that the lower courts have no power to intervene yet because the USPS and other involved agencies are still sorting out how they'll implement Trump's directive. Now the administration wants the high court to immediately intervene to ensure agencies can resume in time for this year's midterm elections. Singer David will go on trial for murder. That story from Sharon Reardon.
3: Following 5 days of graphic testimony, a Los Angeles judge has ruled there is enough evidence for singer David, whose real name is David Burke, to stand trial in the killing and dismemberment of 14-year-old Celeste Rivas Hernandez. Prosecutors allege the teen threatened to expose their relationship, putting the singer's career at risk. Burke, who's 21, is pleaded not guilty and will continue to be held without bail pending trial. I'm Sharon Reardon.
1: The man convicted of murdering four University of Idaho students wants to take back his guilty plea. In an interview with the New York Times, Brian Koberger claims he's innocent and now wants a trial. He told the Times he's filed a petition challenging his conviction based on a plea deal. Koberger pleaded guilty last year and was sentenced to four consecutive life terms without parole for the 2022 murders. I'm Tammy Trujillo. President Trump is set to hold meetings with two key U.S. allies in the backdrop of the memorial service for the late Senator Lindsey Graham. Scott Carr has details.
4: Israeli Prime Minister Benjamin Netanyahu and Ukrainian President Volodymyr Zelensky are both in Washington, D.C. for the service, and both plan to meet one-on-one with President Trump. Of late, Trump has appeared more publicly supportive of Zelensky, as Ukraine's war with Russia is now in its fourth year. And Trump's been more publicly frustrated with Netanyahu as Trump tries to end the war with Iran. I'm Scott Carr in Washington.
1: The Federal Reserve kicks off its two-day meeting on Tuesday ahead of its interest rate decision on Wednesday. A majority of investors polled believe the Fed will hold rates steady. Several Fed officials have recently expressed concern about persistently high inflation. President Trump's again calling for an interest rate cut. Savannah Guthrie is directly addressing her mother's kidnappers in a new video posted to Instagram on Monday. That story from Wendy Swanson.
5: Her mom, Nancy, went missing from her home in Tucson, Arizona in February and has yet to be found.
6: We are in a nightmare that will not end. Nothing about our situation has changed.
5: The Today Show co-host said in her message, "We've done our part and we'll never stop looking for her." She also made a plea to the kidnappers, urging them to, quote, make the right choice, help us find her, tell us where to look for her. The FBI joined in the search for Nancy and is offering a $1 million reward for information leading to her recovery. In Arizona, I'm Wendy Swanson.
1: Young kids who own cell phones scored lower on reading comprehension tests, according to a new study out of UCLA. Researchers measured reading comprehension scores of more than 100 children in the third and sixth grades. They found that among those who had their own personal phones, scores were lower regardless of whether or not they had the phones with them during testing. For children from non-English speaking homes who owned phones, reading comprehension was significantly better the earlier they began texting or had access to games. I'm Tammy Trujillo.
7: Skies are going to be clear tonight, but it will stay very warm and muggy. Our overnight low only drops to 80 degrees. Tomorrow for Tuesday, like today, it's going to be sunny and hot. The high is going to be close to 100 and the heat index 113. Another extreme heat warning for our Tuesday forecast. We'll bring in a slight chance of a shower after midnight Tuesday night. By Wednesday, we'll be back to mostly sunny skies and a high close to 90. Thursday, sunny and a high of 89. From the Arkansas Now Weather Center, I'm meteorologist Laura Huckabee.

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1: Skies are going to be clear tonight, but it will stay very warm and muggy. Our overnight low only drops to 80 degrees. Tomorrow for Tuesday, like today, it's going to be sunny and hot. The high is going to be close to 100 and the heat index 113. Another extreme heat warning for our Tuesday forecast. We'll bring in a slight chance of a shower after midnight Tuesday night. By Wednesday, we'll be back to mostly sunny skies and a high close to 90. Thursday, sunny and a high of 89. From the Arkansas Now Weather Center, I'm meteorologist Laura Huckabee.

0: the high inflation. President Trump's again calling for an interest rate cut. Savannah Guthrie is directly addressing her mother's kidnappers in a new video posted to Instagram on Monday. That story from Wendy Swanson.
1: Her mom, Nancy, went missing from her home in Tucson, Arizona in February and has yet to be found.
2: We are in a nightmare that will not end. Nothing about our situation has changed.
1: The Today Show co-host said in her message, "We've done our part and we'll never stop looking for her." She also made a plea to the kidnappers, urging them to, quote, make the right choice, help us find her, tell us where to look for her. The FBI joined in the search for Nancy and is offering a $1 million reward for information leading to her recovery. In Arizona, I'm Wendy Swanson.
0: Young kids who own cell phones scored lower on reading comprehension tests, according to a new study out of UCLA. Researchers measured reading comprehension scores of more than 100 children in the third and sixth grades. They found that among those who had their own personal phones, scores were lower regardless of whether or not they had the phones with them during testing. For children from non-English speaking homes who owned phones, reading comprehension was significantly better the earlier they began texting or had access to games. I'm Tammy Trujillo.
3: Skies are going to be clear tonight, but it will stay very warm and muggy. Our overnight low only drops to 80 degrees. Tomorrow for Tuesday, like today, it's going to be sunny and hot. The high is going to be close to 100 and the heat index 113. Another extreme heat warning for our Tuesday forecast. We'll bring in a slight chance of a shower after midnight Tuesday night. By Wednesday, we'll be back to mostly sunny skies and a high close to 90. Thursday, sunny and a high of 89. From the Arkansas Now Weather Center, I'm meteorologist Laura Huckabee.

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1: Skies are going to be clear tonight, but it will stay very warm and muggy. Our overnight low only drops to 80 degrees. Tomorrow for Tuesday, like today, it's going to be sunny and hot. The high is going to be close to 100 and the heat index 113. Another extreme heat warning for our Tuesday forecast. We'll bring in a slight chance of a shower after midnight Tuesday night. By Wednesday, we'll be back to mostly sunny skies and a high close to 90. Thursday, sunny and a high of 89. From the Arkansas Now Weather Center, I'm meteorologist Laura Huckabee.

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1: Skies are going to be clear tonight, but it will stay very warm and muggy. Our overnight low only drops to 80 degrees. Tomorrow for Tuesday, like today, it's going to be sunny and hot. The high is going to be close to 100 and the heat index 113. Another extreme heat warning for our Tuesday forecast. We'll bring in a slight chance of a shower after midnight Tuesday night. By Wednesday, we'll be back to mostly sunny skies and a high close to 90. Thursday, sunny and a high of 89. From the Arkansas Now Weather Center, I'm meteorologist Laura Huckabee.

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1: Court documents released Monday afternoon about the mass shooting near Seattle Space Needle showed there were three suspects and one of them was killed. Brad Ford has details.
2: A 15-year-old suspect made his first appearance in juvenile court. He is charged with assault and firearms violations. The victims who were killed at the scene include a 19-year-old man and a 44-year-old man. A 56-year-old woman died at Harborview Medical Center. Police are working to identify a second suspect. Four people were wounded, including a 2-year-old who is in stable condition. I'm Brad Ford.
1: The Department of Justice is turning to the Supreme Court to restore President Trump's executive order that seeks to restrict mail-in voting. The executive order directs the Department of Homeland Security to compile a list of verified U.S. citizens who are eligible to vote, while also instructing USPS to create new rules that would toughen requirements for states conducting voting by mail. Solicitor General D. John Sauer argues that the lower courts have no power to intervene yet because the USPS and other involved agencies are still sorting out how they'll implement Trump's directive. Now, the administration wants the high court to immediately intervene to ensure agencies can resume in time for this year's midterm elections. Singer David will go on trial for murder. That story from Sharon Reardon.
3: Following 5 days of graphic testimony, a Los Angeles judge has ruled there is enough evidence for singer David, whose real name is David Burke, to stand trial in the killing and dismemberment of 14-year-old Celeste Rivas Hernandez. Prosecutors allege the teen threatened to expose their relationship, putting the singer's career at risk. Burke, who's 21, is pleading not guilty and will continue to be held without bail pending trial. I'm Sharon Reardon.
1: The man convicted of murdering four University of Idaho students wants to take back his guilty plea. In an interview with the New York Times, Brian Koberger claims he's innocent and now wants a trial. He told the Times he's filed a petition challenging his conviction based on a plea deal. Koberger pleaded guilty last year and was sentenced to four consecutive life terms without parole for the 2022 murders. I'm Tammy Trujillo. President Trump is set to hold meetings with two key U.S. allies in the backdrop of the memorial service for the late Senator Lindsey Graham. Scott Carr has details.
4: Israeli Prime Minister Benjamin Netanyahu and Ukrainian President Volodymyr Zelensky are both in Washington, D.C. for the service, and both plan to meet one-on-one with President Trump. Of late, Trump has appeared more publicly supportive of Zelensky, as Ukraine's war with Russia is now in its fourth year. And Trump's been more publicly frustrated with Netanyahu as Trump tries to end the war with Iran. I'm Scott Carr in Washington.
1: The Federal Reserve kicks off its two-day meeting on Tuesday ahead of its interest rate decision on Wednesday. A majority of investors polled believe the Fed will hold rates steady. Several Fed officials have recently expressed concern about persistently high inflation. President Trump's again calling for an interest rate cut. Savannah Guthrie is directly addressing her mother's kidnappers in a new video posted to Instagram on Monday. That story from Wendy Swanson.
5: Her mom, Nancy, went missing from her home in Tucson, Arizona in February and has yet to be found.
6: We are in a nightmare that will not end. Nothing about our situation has changed.
5: The Today Show co-host said in her message, "We've done our part and we'll never stop looking for her." She also made a plea to the kidnappers, urging them to, quote, make the right choice, help us find her, tell us where to look for her. The FBI joined in the search for Nancy and is offering a $1 million reward for information leading to her recovery. In Arizona, I'm Wendy Swanson.
1: Young kids who own cell phones scored lower on reading comprehension tests, according to a new study out of UCLA. Researchers measured reading comprehension scores of more than 100 children in the third and sixth grades. They found that among those who had their own personal phones, scores were lower regardless of whether or not they had the phones with them during testing. For children from non-English speaking homes who owned phones, reading comprehension was significantly better the earlier they began texting or had access to games. I'm Tammy Trujillo.
7: Skies are going to be clear tonight, but it will stay very warm and muggy. Our overnight low only drops to 80 degrees. Tomorrow for Tuesday, like today, it's going to be sunny and hot. The high is going to be close to 100 and the heat index 113. Another extreme heat warning for our Tuesday forecast. We'll bring in a slight chance of a shower after midnight Tuesday night. By Wednesday, we'll be back to mostly sunny skies and a high close to 90. Thursday, sunny and a high of 89. From the Arkansas Now Weather Center, I'm meteorologist Laura Huckabee.

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1: Skies are going to be clear tonight, but it will stay very warm and muggy. Our overnight low only drops to 80 degrees. Tomorrow for Tuesday, like today, it's going to be sunny and hot. The high is going to be close to 100 and the heat index 113. Another extreme heat warning for our Tuesday forecast. We'll bring in a slight chance of a shower after midnight Tuesday night. By Wednesday, we'll be back to mostly sunny skies and a high close to 90. Thursday, sunny and a high of 89. From the Arkansas Now Weather Center, I'm meteorologist Laura Huckabee.

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1: Skies are going to be clear tonight, but it will stay very warm and muggy. Our overnight low only drops to 80 degrees. Tomorrow for Tuesday, like today, it's going to be sunny and hot. The high is going to be close to 100 and the heat index 113. Another extreme heat warning for our Tuesday forecast. We'll bring in a slight chance of a shower after midnight Tuesday night. By Wednesday, we'll be back to mostly sunny skies and a high close to 90. Thursday, sunny and a high of 89. From the Arkansas Now Weather Center, I'm meteorologist Laura Huckabee.

man knows the best thing that he can do is just look her in the eye and beg for mercy and face the bitter truth.

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1: Court documents released Monday afternoon about the mass shooting near Seattle Space Needle show there were three suspects and one of them was killed. Brad Ford has details.
2: A 15-year-old suspect made his first appearance in juvenile court. He is charged with assault and firearms violations. The victims who were killed at the scene include a 19-year-old man and a 44-year-old man. A 56-year-old woman died at Harborview Medical Center. Police are working to identify a second suspect. Four people were wounded, including a 2-year-old who is in stable condition. I'm Brad Ford.
1: The Department of Justice is turning to the Supreme Court to restore President Trump's executive order that seeks to restrict mail-in voting. The executive order directs the Department of Homeland Security to compile a list of verified U.S. citizens who are eligible to vote, while also instructing USPS to create new rules that would toughen requirements for states conducting voting by mail. Solicitor General D. John Sauer argues that the lower courts have no power to intervene yet because the USPS and other involved agencies are still sorting out how they'll implement Trump's directive. Now the administration wants the high court to immediately intervene to ensure agencies can resume in time for this year's midterm elections. Singer David will go on trial for murder. That story from Sharon Reardon.
3: Following 5 days of graphic testimony, a Los Angeles judge has ruled there is enough evidence for singer David, whose real name is David Burke, to stand trial in the killing and dismemberment of 14-year-old Celeste Rivas Hernandez. Prosecutors allege the teen threatened to expose their relationship, putting the singer's career at risk. Burke, who's 21, is pleaded not guilty and will continue to be held without bail pending trial. I'm Sharon Reardon.
1: The man convicted of murdering four University of Idaho students wants to take back his guilty plea. In an interview with the New York Times, Brian Koberger claims he's innocent and now wants a trial. He told the Times he's filed a petition challenging his conviction based on a plea deal. Koberger pleaded guilty last year and was sentenced to four consecutive life terms without parole for the 2022 murders. I'm Tammy Trujillo. President Trump is set to hold meetings with two key U.S. allies in the backdrop of the memorial service for the late Senator Lindsey Graham. Scott Carr has details.
4: Israeli Prime Minister Benjamin Netanyahu and Ukrainian President Volodymyr Zelensky are both in Washington, D.C. for the service, and both plan to meet one-on-one with President Trump. Of late, Trump has appeared more publicly supportive of Zelensky, as Ukraine's war with Russia is now in its fourth year. And Trump's been more publicly frustrated with Netanyahu as Trump tries to end the war with Iran. I'm Scott Carr in Washington.
1: The Federal Reserve kicks off its two-day meeting on Tuesday ahead of its interest rate decision on Wednesday. A majority of investors polled believe the Fed will hold rates steady. Several Fed officials have recently expressed concern about persistently high inflation. President Trump's again calling for an interest rate cut. Savannah Guthrie is directly addressing her mother's kidnappers in a new video posted to Instagram on Monday. That story from Wendy Swanson.
5: Her mom, Nancy, went missing from her home in Tucson, Arizona in February and has yet to be found.
6: We are in a nightmare that will not end. Nothing about our situation has changed.
5: The Today Show co-host said in her message, "We've done our part and we'll never stop looking for her." She also made a plea to the kidnappers, urging them to, quote, make the right choice, help us find her, tell us where to look for her. The FBI joined in the search for Nancy and is offering a $1 million reward for information leading to her recovery. In Arizona, I'm Wendy Swanson.
1: Young kids who own cell phones scored lower on reading comprehension tests, according to a new study out of UCLA. Researchers measured reading comprehension scores of more than 100 children in the third and sixth grades. They found that among those who had their own personal phones, scores were lower regardless of whether or not they had the phones with them during testing. For children from non-English speaking homes who owned phones, reading comprehension was significantly better the earlier they began texting or had access to games. I'm Tammy Trujillo.
7: Skies are going to be clear tonight, but it will stay very warm and muggy. Our overnight low only drops to 80 degrees. Tomorrow for Tuesday, like today, it's going to be sunny and hot. The high is going to be close to 100 and the heat index 113. Another extreme heat warning for our Tuesday forecast. We'll bring in a slight chance of a shower after midnight Tuesday night. By Wednesday, we'll be back to mostly sunny skies and a high close to 90. Thursday, sunny and a high of 89. From the Arkansas Now Weather Center, I'm meteorologist Laura Huckabee.
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1: Skies are going to be clear tonight, but it will stay very warm and muggy. Our overnight low only drops to 80 degrees. Tomorrow for Tuesday, like today, it's going to be sunny and hot. The high is going to be close to 100 and the heat index 113. Another extreme heat warning for our Tuesday forecast. We'll bring in a slight chance of a shower after midnight Tuesday night. By Wednesday, we'll be back to mostly sunny skies and a high close to 90. Thursday, sunny and a high of 89. From the Arkansas Now Weather Center, I'm meteorologist Laura Huckabee.

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1: Skies are going to be clear tonight, but it will stay very warm and muggy. Our overnight low only drops to 80 degrees. Tomorrow for Tuesday, like today, it's going to be sunny and hot. The high is going to be close to 100 and the heat index 113. Another extreme heat warning for our Tuesday forecast. We'll bring in a slight chance of a shower after midnight Tuesday night. By Wednesday, we'll be back to mostly sunny skies and a high close to 90. Thursday, sunny and a high of 89. From the Arkansas Now Weather Center, I'm meteorologist Laura Huckabee.

Darling, I've wasted a lot of years not seeing the real you. But tonight your beauty is shining through. And I never took the time to let you know. So before he takes you away, please let me say.

Skies are going to be clear tonight, but it will stay very warm and muggy. Our overnight low only drops to 80 degrees. Tomorrow for Tuesday, like today, it's going to be sunny and hot. The high is going to be close to 100 and the heat index 113. Another extreme heat warning for our Tuesday forecast. We'll bring in a slight chance of a shower after midnight Tuesday night. By Wednesday, we'll be back to mostly sunny skies and a high close to 90. Thursday, sunny and a high of 89. From the Arkansas Now Weather Center, I'm meteorologist Laura Huckabee.

0: Locally owned since 1956, EAB, East Arkansas Broadcasters. 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
1: Court documents released Monday afternoon about the mass shooting near Seattle Space Needle showed there were three suspects and one of them was killed. Brad Ford has details.
2: A 15-year-old suspect made his first appearance in juvenile court. He is charged with assault and firearms violations. The victims who were killed at the scene include a 19-year-old man and a 44-year-old man. A 56-year-old woman died at Harborview Medical Center. Police are working to identify a second suspect. Four people were wounded, including a 2-year-old who is in stable condition. I'm Brad Ford.
1: The Department of Justice is turning to the Supreme Court to restore President Trump's executive order that seeks to restrict mail-in voting. The executive order directs the Department of Homeland Security to compile a list of verified U.S. citizens who are eligible to vote, while also instructing USPS to create new rules that would toughen requirements for states conducting voting by mail. Solicitor General D. John Sauer argues that the lower courts have no power to intervene yet because the USPS and other involved agencies are still sorting out how they'll implement Trump's directive. Now the administration wants the high court to immediately intervene to ensure agencies can resume in time for this year's midterm elections. Singer David will go on trial for murder. That story from Sharon Reardon.
3: Following 5 days of graphic testimony, a Los Angeles judge has ruled there is enough evidence for Singer David, whose real name is David Burke, to stand trial in the killing and dismemberment of 14-year-old Celeste Rivas Hernandez. Prosecutors allege the teen threatened to expose their relationship, putting the singer's career at risk. Burke, who's 21, is pleading not guilty and will continue to be held without bail pending trial. I'm Sharon Reardon.
1: The man convicted of murdering four University of Idaho students wants to take back his guilty plea. In an interview with the New York Times, Brian Koberger claims he's innocent and now wants a trial. He told the Times he's filed a petition challenging his conviction based on a plea deal. Koberger pleaded guilty last year and was sentenced to four consecutive life terms without parole for the 2022 murders. I'm Tammy Trujillo. President Trump is set to hold meetings with two key U.S. allies in the backdrop of the memorial service for the late Senator Lindsey Graham. Scott Carr has details.
4: Israeli Prime Minister Benjamin Netanyahu and Ukrainian President Volodymyr Zelensky are both in Washington, D.C. for the service, and both plan to meet one-on-one with President Trump. Of late, Trump has appeared more publicly supportive of Zelensky, as Ukraine's war with Russia is now in its fourth year. And Trump's been more publicly frustrated with Netanyahu as Trump tries to end the war with Iran. I'm Scott Carr in Washington.
1: The Federal Reserve kicks off its two-day meeting on Tuesday ahead of its interest rate decision on Wednesday. A majority of investors polled believe the Fed will hold rates steady. Several Fed officials have recently expressed concern about persistently high inflation. President Trump's again calling for an interest rate cut. Savannah Guthrie's directly addressing her mother's kidnappers in a new video posted to Instagram on Monday. That story from Wendy Swanson.
5: Her mom, Nancy, went missing from her home in Tucson, Arizona in February and has yet to be found.
6: We are in a nightmare that will not end. Nothing about our situation has changed.
5: The Today Show co-host said in her message, "We've done our part and we'll never stop looking for her." She also made a plea to the kidnappers, urging them to, quote, make the right choice, help us find her, tell us where to look for her. The FBI joined in the search for Nancy and is offering a $1 million reward for information leading to her recovery. In Arizona, I'm Wendy Swanson.
1: Young kids who own cell phones scored lower on reading comprehension tests, according to a new study out of UCLA. Researchers measured reading comprehension scores of more than 100 children in the third and sixth grades. They found that among those who had their own personal phones, scores were lower regardless of whether or not they had the phones with them during testing. For children from non-English speaking homes who owned phones, reading comprehension was significantly better the earlier they began texting or had access to games. I'm Tammy Trujillo.
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12: Here is this hour's headlines from the Arkansas Now newsroom. Agencies are investigating a late-night residential fire that claimed the life of a 4-year-old child in Conway on Sunday. The Faulkner County Sheriff's Office will work jointly with Arkansas State Police on an arson investigation. Arkansas Attorney General Tim Griffin says 23andMe will pay $18 million as part of a multi-state settlement tied to a data breach that impacted millions of consumers, including more than 48,000 Arkansans. Under the settlement, Arkansas' share totals nearly $432,000. Governor Sarah Huckabee Sanders appointed longtime educator Dr. Gary Stark to the Arkansas State Board of Education, replacing Adrian Woods, with a term running through June 2033. Stark brings more than 30 years of education experience, most recently serving as a senior advisor for K-12 education with the Walton Personal Philanthropy Group. From the Arkansas Now newsroom, I'm Kelly Conley.
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17: Good morning. It is 9 minutes after 5 o'clock. Here's a check of the weather forecast on this Tuesday. It is the 28th day of July 2026. Mostly sunny and humid, high in the upper 90s today with a heat index up to 113. Remember that extreme heat warning was in effect yesterday. Also in effect until 8 o'clock today. Partly cloudy early tonight, becoming mostly cloudy late tonight. There is a 50% chance for some rain, mainly in the overnight hours tonight, upper 70s for a low. And then partly sunny, 40% chance for some rain tomorrow. And a high temperature in the upper 80s for tomorrow. Yesterday's high was 96, the overnight low 80. And 80 is the temperature now.

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1: 25 minutes after 9 a.m. Forecast calling for a sunny, hot day today, upper 90s with a heat index of 113. An extreme heat warning is in effect for today. And then tonight, partly cloudy early, mostly cloudy late. 50% chance for some rain tonight, mainly late in the night, low in the upper 70s. Partly sunny, 40% chance for some rain tomorrow, high in the upper 80s. Thursday should be sunny, upper 80s for a high then. Partly sunny with a 40% chance for some rain on Friday, upper 80s for a high on Friday. There is a 60% chance for rain Friday night, 40% chance for rain on Saturday, and a 20% chance for rain Saturday night and Sunday. 96 the high yesterday, 80 the overnight low, and 81 is the temperature now.

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when Superintendent of Schools Dr. Kenneth Moore is scheduled to come in around 7:30, talk about last night's Wynn School Board meeting. It should be another sunny, hot day today, upper 90s for a high heat index of 113, with an extreme heat warning in effect for today. Partly cloudy early tonight, mostly cloudy late tonight, 50% chance for some rain late in the night, and a temperature in the upper 70s. Partly sunny, 40% chance for rain tomorrow, upper 80s for a high tomorrow. Sunny, upper 80s on Thursday. Friday, partly sunny. There is a 40% chance for rain on Friday and 88 degrees. And then a 60% chance for rain Friday night, 40% chance for rain on Saturday, and a 20% chance for rain Saturday night and Sunday. 96 the high yesterday, 80 the overnight low, and 81 is the temperature now.

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1: President Trump will meet with two key U.S. allies in town for the memorial service for the late Senator Lindsey Graham. Alice Barr in Washington this morning.
2: Israeli Prime Minister Benjamin Netanyahu arrived yesterday to attend today's funeral. Netanyahu called Graham one of Israel's greatest friends. The Israeli leader will also meet with President Trump at the White House for the first face-to-face talk since the beginning of the war with Iran. President Trump has publicly shown frustration toward Netanyahu, calling him difficult as Israel's continued strikes on Lebanon complicated any peace agreement with Iran.
1: Ukraine's Vladimir Zelensky will also meet one-on-one with Trump. Graham had visited with Zelensky in Ukraine the day before he died. The Justice Department is asking the U.S. Supreme Court to restore President Trump's executive order on mail-in voting. The order would require the Department of Homeland Security to create a list of verified U.S. citizens eligible to vote, while directing the Postal Service to tighten rules for states that conduct elections by mail. A massive magnitude 7.1 earthquake has shaken southwestern Japan. The U.S. Geological Survey reports the quake's epicenter was near the coastal city of Uki just before 4:30 p.m. local time. At least 50 people have reportedly been injured and some buildings and bridges have collapsed. Police say Sunday night shooting that killed three people and injured four near Seattle Space Needle was possibly gang-related violence. More from Mark Mayfield.
3: In a briefing Monday afternoon, Assistant Seattle Police Chief Nicole Powell confirmed that one of the deceased, a 19-year-old killed at the scene, was one of the alleged shooters. Wilson also confirmed that police are still searching for a third suspect. A 15-year-old suspect is currently being detained. Police ask for the public's help with any information they may have.
1: I'm Michael Kastner. The Idaho Attorney General says his office is ready to fight a petition from convicted murderer Brian Koberger for post-conviction relief. More from Brad Ford.
4: Brian Koberger pleaded guilty and waived his right to appeal. Post-conviction relief is a civil process where a convicted person has to prove their counsel was ineffective or other factors that could have prevented him from pleading guilty. Koberger says his attorneys made false promises and left out information that could have exonerated him. Koberger pleaded guilty to killing four University of Idaho students.
1: Satellites are helping spot wildfires in California. More from Dina Kodiak.
5: A global nonprofit group has created technology to find, track, and study wildfires. Earth Fire Alliance launched the first of three wildfire spotting satellites on July 7th. Right now, California uses a network of sensors and a system called FireGuard, which relies on military satellite data to detect wildfires. EFA's new satellite system will help send firefighting resources to the right places more quickly, giving crews a better chance to stop fires before they spread.
1: Research shows your drive to work is easier and less risky than your drive home. More from Bree Tennis.
6: Nobody wants a speeding ticket, but statistically speaking, it's probably your turn to get one. Insurance sites say there are 41 million speeding tickets handed out in the U.S. every year. That averages out to about one ticket per driver every 10 years. According to MarketWatch, you're more likely to get one on the drive home. They say fatigue sets in and you become a sloppy driver. Police say it's also easier to pull someone over when traffic thins.
1: Cracker Barrel is getting a new CEO as Julie Messino steps down from the role next month. Her departure follows controversy last year over a redesigned logo that removed the longtime Uncle Herschel character before the company reversed the decision after customer backlash. I'm Michael Kastner.
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8: Good morning, everyone. Right now it is 6 minutes after 6 a.m. And 80 is the temperature right now. Let's turn to some local and regional news. An extreme heat warning remains in effect for the Mid-South through 8 p.m. today. The National Weather Service says that dangerously hot conditions with heat index values up to 114 are possible today. Experts warn that heat-related illnesses increase significantly during extreme heat and high humidity events. Residents are asked to drink plenty of fluids, stay in an air-conditioned setting, stay out of the sun, and check up on relatives and neighbors. The advisory is for East and Northeast Arkansas, North Mississippi, Southeast Missouri, and West Tennessee. Covers all of the Mid-South except the easternmost counties. The Arkansas State Police has now filed a report on an accident that occurred in Cross County over the weekend. A Hickory Ridge man died in a one-vehicle accident near the intersection of Arkansas Highway 193 and 42 east of Hickory Ridge. The Arkansas State Police reports that the accident occurred at 7:56 p.m. Saturday. The victim has been identified as 39-year-old Alvin Lloyd Trey Smith. ASP report released yesterday says Smith was driving a 2012 vehicle on Arkansas Highway 193 when his vehicle crossed the center line and left the roadway. The vehicle then hit a tree. Smith was the only occupant in the vehicle, and he was pronounced dead at the scene. Cross County Health Department will hold a back-to-school vaccination clinic today, 9:30 to 5:30 today.
9: It's very important that our kids get their immunization. It helps protect other people as well as them. And if you don't know for sure if your child needs immies, you can call us at 870-238-2101, and we'll be happy to look at their record to see what they're due for. Because when school starts, you know, the school won't let them go unless they've gotten those immunization. And I know a lot of the children are probably getting ready to do football practice and band practice, and they can't afford to miss. So Tuesday will be a perfect day to come and get those vaccines done.
8: That was Cecilia Coleman of the Cross County Unit of the Cross County Health Department. Coleman provides some guidelines on what vaccinations are needed when.
9: If you're keeping up with the immunization schedule from birth up until age 4, they've had all the shots they need until they hit kindergarten. But then when they hit middle school, about 8th grade, 7th, 8th grade, they'll need to get the MMR. And they'll need to get a DTaP booster. And then when they hit high school, they'll want to, they'll need that meningitis booster. And then they'll also want to think about the HPV vaccine, which the HPV vaccine is not a required one. It's a suggested one, and it helps protect against the human papillomavirus that a lot of times once they become sexually active, they can be exposed to. And some people actually have issues with that. So it's very important to get your vaccines. And then far as us mature people, I call us mature and seasoned people, remember to get your Tdap booster every 10 years.
8: Cross County Health Department is located on Julia Street behind the Wynn Medical Clinic. Jonesville man who got national attention when he jumped out of his vehicle in a Spider-Man costume and then pushed a man in a wheelchair across a busy street has been invited by Sony Pictures to fly out to Los Angeles for the world premiere of Spider-Man Brand New Day. Christopher Helenthal was caught on a traffic camera dressed as Spider-Man exiting his vehicle and rescuing the wheelchair occupant. Helenthal had just left his job at Ultimate Air Trampoline Park on Superhero Day. The world premiere of Spider-Man Brand New Day is Friday. The Cross County Hometown Health Coalition will hold its next monthly meeting on Tuesday, August 11th. Meeting will begin at 11:30 a.m. at the Bill Thomas Tech Center. The guest will be Brian Shaw, CEO of Changes Behavior, Health, and Wind, who will discuss substance substance abuse, addiction, recovery, and hope. The coalition says that substance use and addiction impact individuals, families, workplaces, schools, healthcare, and communities across Arkansas. Coalition says understanding the challenges and the resources available can make a life-changing difference. The meeting is open to the community and will also be streamed for those who cannot attend in person. For questions, you can contact Cecilia Coleman at the Cross County Health Unit at 870-238-2101. That's 870-238-2101. The Wentz Soccer Association has extended sign-ups for the 2026 season through this Friday. It is for players ages 3 to 17. There is not a distance requirement, and all skill levels are welcome. Registration is $60 for the first child, $50 for each additional child. Volunteer coaches are also needed. Games will be played from Saturday, September 19th through Saturday, October 31st, starting at 8 a.m. each Saturday. There will not be any games during fall break. Signups can be completed online. For questions, you can call or text 870-519-9156. 12 minutes after 6 a.m.
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8: 13 minutes after 6 a.m. Good morning, everyone. It is time now to detail our weather, our morning weather report. It is a Tuesday morning, July the 28th, 2026. Dangerous heat and humidity will persist across the Mid-South through this evening, with heat index peaking between 110 and 115. Seasonal temperatures and reduced humidity will arrive midweek, offering relief from the extreme heat. And the forecast remains mostly dry, apart from shower and thunderstorm chances Wednesday night and then Friday and into Saturday. Behind a weak wave that will pass through tonight and into tomorrow morning, troughing across the eastern Mid-South will finally drag down more northerly wind flow, and this will act to help the area of surface high pressure to our north move far enough south to bring cooler air into the Mid-South. High temperatures will drop to around 90 for highs. Heat index values will drop to around or below 100 degrees in most areas aside from the Mississippi River Delta in Arkansas and Mississippi, where heat index values may still reach 105 plus. Beyond Wednesday, this pattern looks likely to hold the upper ridge over the western sections of the Mid-South, moving further west with the axis of stronger northwesterly flow moving westward along with it. Multiple medium to long range models show a lee surface cyclone traveling eastward through the middle Mississippi River Valley, bringing another shot of rain Friday into Saturday. Some areas could see some heavy rainfall associated with convection. However, the exact extent of the heaviest rainfall totals will be determined in the coming days. Forecast uncertainties in the timing, strength, and position of the surface low become better resolved. As of now, 1 to 1.5 inches of rain are most likely, with the heavier amounts confined to near the Tennessee River Valley in the eastern part the Mid-South. A cold front associated with the surface cyclone will pass by Sunday morning, ushering another round of cooler air and dry weather. Therefore, the cooling trend is expected to continue beyond this weekend and into next week. Many models keep residual upper troughing over the southern Mississippi River Valley early next week through the end of the forecast period, marking a signal that the extent of the cooler temperatures may reach further into next week outside of the forecast period. For today, mostly sunny and humid with a high in the upper 90s and a heat index up to 113. As mentioned, an extreme heat warning is in effect till 8 o'clock this evening. Tonight, partly cloudy early, mostly cloudy late. Slight chance for rain early. That does increase to a 50% chance for showers and perhaps even some thunderstorms in the overnight hours, upper 70s for a low tonight. Partly sunny with a 40% chance for rain tomorrow. Look for high in the upper 80s. Partly cloudy tomorrow night, low of 72. Sunny on Thursday, but only in the upper 80s for high. Partly cloudy with a 20% chance for some rain late Thursday night, lower 70s. Friday should be partly sunny. There is a 40% chance for rain on Friday and a high temperature in the upper 80s. Friday night, mostly cloudy, a 60% chance for some rain. Could see thunderstorms in the overnight hours Friday night, a low temperature in the lower 70s. Mostly sunny, a 40% chance for some rain on Saturday, mainly in the afternoon Saturday, and a high in the upper 80s. There is a slight chance for showers and thunderstorms early Saturday night, partly cloudy. 20% chance for rain, low in the low 70s. And then mostly sunny, a 20% chance for rain on Sunday, high in the mid-80s for Sunday, upper 80s for next Monday. 96 was the high yesterday, 80 was the overnight low, and right now we do have 80 degrees here. It is 16 or 17 minutes after 6 a.m., and this has been our morning weather report. For Tuesday, July 28th, 2026, up next, we've got the markets and then more local news.

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1: Good morning, I'm Scotty Woodson from the EAB Ag Network with your EAB Early Morning Market Update. Let's recap the markets and how they closed yesterday. September corn 451 and 3 quarters down 12 and a half, with December corn 474 down 13 and a half. August soybeans 1208 and a half down 39 and a half. September soybeans 1199 and 3 quarters down 40 and a half. September wheat at 660 down 18, with December wheat at 677 and a half, also down 18. October cotton at 7934 up 79, December cotton at 8088 up 90. September rice 1364 and a half down 33, with November rice 1404 and a half down 34 and a half. Moving on to livestock now, August live cattle 225.22 and a half down 185. October live cattle 218.77 and a half down 372 and a half. August feeder cattle 338.25 down 707 and a half. September feeder cattle 331.92 and a half down 952 and a half. August lane hogs at 102.97 and a half up 12 and a half. October hogs at 87.80 down 122 and a half. That's your EAB Early Morning Market Update, and I'm Scotty Woodson. 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
5: 21 after 6 a.m., 80 degrees. Now, an open house will be held at both Cross County Elementary and Cross County High School today as the district gets ready to open the school year on Thursday.
6: Well, I know there's a lot of kids that I don't want to go back, but you know what? Deep down, the biggest majority of our kids, they want to go back. They don't admit it, but they want to go back. Yeah. They want to go back and see their buddies. They want to go back and see who their new teacher is. They want to go back and go to that next adventure. And so we have to honor that, right? Now that doesn't fall short on us to be prepared for them, because that's what we're in the business for, is educating kids and having a good, safe environment for them. And we know they're excited.
5: Cross County Superintendent Dr. Nathan Morris, the open house at the two schools will be from 4 to 8 today. The WIN school year will begin next Thursday, August 6th. 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District has emailed a registration link to all families. 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After logging in, parents will be asked to verify their child's birthday to begin the update process. A summary page will show either green check marks or red X's. Once everything is green, families can submit the form to complete registration. University of Arkansas East Arkansas Community College will host new student orientation for first-time incoming students Tuesday, August 11th. The orientation will be held 9 a.m. to noon that day at the UAEACC Fine Arts Center in Forest City. Check-in will begin at 8:30 a.m. The event will allow students to meet with instructors, personnel, and learn more about college resources, programs, and services. 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All donations of $20 or more will be entered into the drawing. Checks can be dropped off or mailed to WIN Friends of Animals at 201 Big Dog Road in WIN. Payments can also be sent through PayPal or Venmo. For information, you can contact the WIN Friends of Animals social media page. Cherry Fest Committee is seeking food trucks for its annual event. Cherry Fest is historically held on the last Saturday of September. This year's event will take place Saturday, September 26th, and will feature live music, food, and fun for the community. There is a $100 fee for food trucks. The fee for other vendors is $25 or $50 with electricity. Vendor setup begins at 7:30 and booths must be ready by 9 a.m. All vehicles must be moved to a designated vendor parking area. By that time, vendors must provide their own tents, tables, and chairs. 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They'll take place from 4 p.m. to 7 p.m. each of those Thursdays at the multi-purpose building at the WIN Sports Complex. The league is for kids in kindergarten through third grade. There's a cost of $60 per player. Games will begin on September 8th. Volunteer coaches and referees are also needed. For questions, you can contact WIN Parks and Rec Director Jace Long at 870-318-0276 or email jlong@cityofwin.gov. It's 26 minutes after 6 a.m.
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5: Let's check out some community announcements for today, today being July the 28th, 2026. An American Red Cross Blood Drive will be held tomorrow. It will be held at Crossridge Community Hospital, 11:30 a.m. to 3:30 p.m. The Cross County Class of 2027 will hold a senior sunrise. That's coming up on Thursday, and that will be held at 6 a.m. at Thunderbird Stadium, first day of school for Cross County. Stuff the Bus will be held at the Ridgewood Shopping Center on Saturday. That'll be held from 9 a.m. to 3 p.m. A car show and swap meet will be held Saturday across from the WIN Sports Complex. Proceeds will go to the Odell McCallum Community Center and the Tabernacle of Faith Church. For information, call Devon Andrews, 870-318-4554. The Poinsett County Equalization Board will hold an organizational meeting next Monday. It will begin at 2 at the Poinsett County Courthouse Annex Building in Harrisburg. And a farmer's market on the move is coming up on Saturday, August 8th. The nighttime farmers market will be held from 6 p.m. to 8 p.m. in a week from this Saturday on the Cross County Courthouse lawn. 28 minutes after 6 now. Up next is Arkansas News, and Bill and I for the On Patrol program. Following that.
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9: Here is this hour's headlines from the Arkansas Now Newsroom. Sunday marked 1 year since Clinton and Kristen Brink were killed while hiking with their daughters at Devil's Den State Park. The capital murder case against Andrew McGann continues as he awaits trial, which is set to begin March 29, 2027. Investigators said McGann confessed to the killings and DNA evidence linked him to the crime scene. A portable toilet that fell from a truck caused a fatal crash on Interstate 49 in northwest Arkansas. Troopers said a vehicle struck the portable toilet after it landed in the middle lane, killing 56-year-old Ronald Langley of Bella Vista. Arkansas drivers are paying more at the pump this week. GasBuddy reports the average price of gasoline jumped nearly 20 cents over the past week, bringing the statewide average to $3.77 per gallon. From the Arkansas Now Newsroom, I'm Kelly Conley.
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13: Now, the Mid-South's longest-running talk show. This is Yawn Patrol.
5: All right. Yawn Patrol. Turn that off. What are you doing here today? I know. I'm kidding.
14: I'm trying to get organized here.
5: This ain't Thursday.
14: Let me see here.
5: You're going to have everybody working one more day and then take a couple days off.
14: Well, they'll think tomorrow's Friday.
5: Yeah.
14: They may take off middle of the week.
5: Yeah.
14: Only hump day. So it's Tuesday.
5: Yeah.
14: I'm filling in.
5: Yeah.
14: And we'll see what happens.
5: Yeah.
14: All right. Well, okay. Good morning.
5: Yeah.
14: We're here. The sun's up.
5: It is up.
14: And the humidity is out.
5: Boy, it was yucky yesterday.
14: Well, yesterday and early this morning,
5: just day too.
14: Open the door and man, this blast of humid air hit me.
5: Tough.
14: But we'll talk about the weather in a minute.
5: Yeah, we will. Let's do this first.
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17: I pledge

0: not for all.
1: For all.
0: All right.
1: Yeah. That's cool.
0: That is great.
1: Yeah.
0: Wonder if the teacher instructed them to do it that way, or wonder if they just...
1: I bet they did that off the cuff.
0: They all did it in unison.
1: Yeah. Yeah, that's
0: for
1: cool.
0: All.
1: Yeah.
0: I like that.
1: Yeah, me too. All right.
0: I like that better than I like this. It says extreme heat warning in effect until 8 o'clock tonight. So we predicted yesterday that would happen today. Extreme heat warning again, but it gets better. But today, however, they say the actual high will be in the upper 90s with a heat value around 113. Humid, it says here, no joke. West wind around 5, that won't help any. And then tonight, partly cloudy, and it looks like upper 70s, but it looks like late tonight, maybe after midnight even, about a 50% chance of a shower or thunderstorm. And heat values in the early evening hours around 110, so late this afternoon, if you're doing something outside, it's going to be pretty hot and humid, so be careful. You might want to wait till tomorrow, because tomorrow it says upper 80s and a 40% chance of rain. Thursday, upper 80s and sunny. Friday, upper 80s, a 40% chance of rain. Saturday, upper 80s, a 40% chance of rain.
1: Wow.
0: So upper 80s the next 4 days, they predict. And then a chance of rain about 40% every day but Thursday. So, and then lows, you know, overnight will be like low 30s or so. I mean, low 70s. I wish it was low 30s one night.
1: Yeah.
0: Kill the bugs.
1: Yeah.
0: Low 70s.
1: Yeah.
0: But that's about it here, I think.
1: So if we just get through today.
0: I think we're going to be okay.
1: Yeah.
0: We're going to be upper 80s for quite a while.
1: Yeah.
0: And it says actually on Sunday, maybe mid 80s.
1: Wow.
0: A 20% chance of a shower. So, you know, I think this time of year you could have about a 20% chance
1: most days.
0: Every
1: day, yeah.
0: Late afternoon when it weather heats up. And
1: you can even if it's not predicted, it could happen.
0: Those little pop-up showers, they may last 5 or 10 minutes.
1: Yeah. All right, 96 was the high yesterday, 80 the overnight low. It is 80 degrees now. East winds at 7 miles per hour. The barometer is 29.82. And the humidity is 81%.
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0: That is Barbara Fairchild out of Noble, Arkansas.
1: All right. I didn't realize she was an Arkansas gal.
0: Yeah, that's what we're going to do. We're going to come out with Arkansas people today.
1: Oh, good.
0: Yeah.
1: Okay.
0: Noble, you know where Noble's at?
1: No, I don't.
0: Noble, I probably haven't been that way, but between Paragould and Corning.
1: Oh, really? It's in our neck of the woods.
0: Yeah, yeah. There's a highway about 5 miles before you get to the big Y there at Corning. That goes off to the left if you're heading to Corning from Paragould.
1: Okay, uh-huh.
0: And Noble's about 5 miles off of that.
1: Oh, okay.
0: That's where she's from.
1: Wow, I never
0: And her, her cousins were some of my best friends in Paragould. The Penny Brothers, they play music too, but they were locally. They were,
1: right, but I bet they were pretty good.
0: They were pretty good.
1: Yeah.
0: They were pretty good, but, you know, and that was her cousin. So I've actually met Barbara Fairchild, but I was just a kid then.
1: Younger, yeah, just a kid.
0: Yeah, yeah.
1: Did you look up and say, one of these days I'm going to marry that guy?
0: Oh, one day I was just sitting there and I said, well, you know what? It'd be nice to be a teddy bear.
1: Yeah. And she took that idea. Now, is she sending you some royalties?
0: No.
1: Some money from that idea?
0: No.
1: Okay.
0: No.
1: Well,
0: no. Kind of like Forrest Gump and all that stuff.
1: Yeah, that's right.
0: Elvis Presley dance.
1: Boy, he was all over the place.
0: He was,
1: wasn't he?
0: Wasn't he?
1: Forrest Gump.
0: Yeah, I saw a little thing yesterday and somebody's interviewing him and says, they ask him, what do people yell at you when they see you and you're walking down the street?
1: Mm-hmm.
0: And he says they'll yell Wilson.
1: Okay.
0: They'll yell
1: the soccer ball.
0: Yeah. They'll yell Houston, we have a problem.
1: Okay, I can see that.
0: They'll yell that.
1: Apollo 13.
0: Yeah. Run Forrest Run, obviously.
1: Run Forrest Run.
0: Yeah. And he's had a couple of others.
1: That's three. What was the one where he was on the island? Was it Shipwrecked? What was the name? No. Not Survivor.
0: No.
1: It was kind of like that.
0: What was that? What was that?
1: Not Castaways.
0: Castaway.
1: Was it Castaway? It was Castaway.
0: Castaway.
1: Not plural. Castaway.
0: That's when he had Wilson.
1: That's when he had Wilson. Yeah, the soccer ball.
0: Yeah.
1: Made a friend with Wilson.
0: Yeah. There's a couple others that he had said that he said people would yell at him. But those three were prominent. You know.
1: I could see that. Well, he's been in so many movies.
0: Yeah.
1: People could yell a lot.
0: I wonder what. Well, there's no crying in baseball.
1: Okay.
0: That's another
1: no
0: one.
1: No crying in baseball.
0: Yeah.
1: Another classic.
0: Yeah. He said they yell that too.
1: He's been in a lot of different types of movies.
0: Yep. He's well-rounded.
1: He really is.
0: Yeah. What was it? Well, I guess Forrest Gump would have to go down as his greatest role.
1: Probably so.
0: He had to be so many personalities in that.
1: Right.
0: But boy, I thought he was really good in Saving Private Ryan.
1: Well, I forgot about that. Yes, he was in that one too.
0: Yeah,
1: boy.
0: Yeah, he's been in a bunch of stuff.
1: Yeah, he has.
0: Yeah,
1: and a lot of them are pretty thought-provoking.
0: Yeah,
1: kind of serious. Bruce Willis was in. He was what's that Armageddon where he has to blow up the planet and stays behind.
0: Yeah.
1: That was Tom Hanks could have done that role too. I think.
0: Yeah. Who was it? John Travolta had a chance to be Forrest Gump, turned it down, or something.
1: Oh man,
0: somebody famous.
1: Oh wow,
0: had a chance to be Forrest Gump, turned it down because they were doing another project.
1: I grabbed some stuff. I did Tradio yesterday, and I grabbed a few things, and it would have been Jerry Van Dyke's birthday yesterday.
0: Really?
1: Dick Van Dyke's younger brother. He died a few years ago, but I remember Jerry Van Dyke. I think he turned down the role of Gilligan.
0: Oh, he did?
1: For Gilligan's Island.
0: Really?
1: That he was offered. He said, no, that's a stupid...
0: Really? You know,
1: so then he did My Mother the Car. Jerry Van Dyke.
0: Yeah, I remember him though on the Dick Van Dyke show when he was his brother in that.
1: Yeah, he Stacy. He was in the army and he came to visit him and he sleepwalked.
0: Yeah,
1: he had a sleep and he changed personalities when he was sleeping.
0: Yeah,
1: and that was a funny show.
0: That was. Of course, he was in Coach.
1: He was in Coach Luther.
0: Yeah,
1: did a good job.
0: Yeah, From Malvern, wasn't he? Did he live in Malvern?
1: I think he was. In fact, we ran into him. We were flying out on a business trip in the Memphis airport. He had been to Malvern, and he was going. He was going to New York, and so Memphis to New York.
0: Yeah.
1: And but when we everyone talked about him, it said, "Look, is that Jerry Van Dyke?"
0: Yeah.
1: He was walking around, and he was just like that in person. He was saying, I'm trying to find my wife. Where's my wife? I don't know where my wife is. And he was walking around like just kind of out of it, you know.
0: Yeah.
1: And but anyway, that was Jerry Van Dyke. But he was flying out of the Memphis airport. Apparently, he came to Malvern. He had like a soda shop, a fountain, soda fountain, and a movie theater and some of that stuff.
0: A little home out there, too.
1: Maybe it's Hot Spring. Hot Springs in Malvern in that area.
0: Yeah. You ever been through that highway between Hot Springs and Malvern?
1: Probably, but I don't really remember it.
0: It's where Lake Catherine is on that road.
1: I've definitely been there, but it's been probably 40 years ago.
0: Yeah, yeah. It's kind of nice. It's, of course, it's like anything else in South Arkansas. Trees.
1: True.
0: Trees.
1: Yep, they do have trees.
0: Yeah.
1: And a lot of deer woods
0: out
1: in that area.
0: Yeah.
1: Yeah, I used to go home and visit my wife at Thanksgiving. They always had a big Thanksgiving family thing, so we would go down there every year. And you'd kind of watch on each side of your car because you're driving through. There were a lot of deer hunting in that Nashville, Arkansas area.
0: Right.
1: And as soon as you'd get to town, if you ever needed to run by Sonic and get something, there was always a truck with a deer on the hood. And it's usually teenagers, and they'd get a deer, and they'd tie it down to the hood of their truck, and then ride around Sonic several times so show it off, you know. And I got down there and I went, I'm marrying a gal from this place.
0: So you could call her Yes Dear, and it wouldn't offend her.
1: Yes Dear. Well, that's right. And I do that a lot these days.
0: Yeah.
1: We've got school lunch menus.
0: Let's do that,
1: but let's do the phone call. All right, good morning. You're on Yawn Patrol.
2: We had one time I met Isaac Hayes, this is Mike Gardner, and I had come back from a meeting in Birmingham, Alabama with an insurance company, and I saw this man sitting in the Wynn in the Memphis airport. And it was Isaac Hayes.
0: Really?
1: Oh, man.
0: Wow.
1: Yeah, Isaac flew in and out of Memphis.
0: Yeah.
2: Yep, he sure did.
1: Yeah. Yeah.
2: But I just wanted to share that with y'all.
1: Hey, Mike, was he easy to recognize?
2: Yes, he was.
1: I bet.
2: But anyway, y'all have a blessed day.
1: Okay, you too. Thank you. All right. Mike Gardner there. Yeah.
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0: That is Big Ed Bruce, and he is out of Kaiser, Arkansas.
1: Kaiser, Arkansas. Yeah. Where is Kaiser?
0: Kaiser is over by Dias.
1: Oh, really? Okay.
0: Yeah.
1: Again, fact, northeast Arkansas. Yeah.
0: In fact, there was Kaiser, Dias, one other little town up there that consolidated to form Rivercrest.
1: Okay.
0: Yeah.
1: All right. So three of those towns.
0: Three of those towns.
1: Consolidated.
0: Wilson. Yep.
1: Okay.
0: Yep. Yep. Those three consolidated to form Rivercrest High School.
1: Do they play soccer at Wilson?
0: Yeah. They do when Forrest runs.
1: Yeah, they do when he's running the ball, running around kicking that ball. Yeah. Hey, Ed Bruce had a connection, Tennessee Walking Horses, with a Harold and Eldridge Braun Iron Wind.
0: Yeah.
1: I've forgotten how that worked, but Lee would have known.
0: Yeah, I remember them talking about that.
1: Yeah.
0: Yeah. Yeah. He would go, I'll go to Tennessee. The big ones in Tennessee.
1: They would.
0: Wasn't it in Tennessee?
1: It was over in Tennessee somewhere. I've forgotten the name of the town.
0: Yeah. The World Championships. He went there every year.
1: Yeah, sure did. Yeah. And Ed Bruce was connected with. Yeah. They may have owned a horse together or something like that. I can't remember.
0: Yeah. But I remember those days.
1: I've forgotten Ed Bruce was an Arkansas boy.
0: Yeah, he is. Yeah. Northeast Arkansas.
1: Northeast Arkansas.
0: Yeah. Out there by Johnny Cash, you know, where Kaiser and.
1: Yeah, right in that area.
0: Yeah. Then we got Buddy Jewel from Osceola.
1: That's right. Sure is. Yeah. Went to ASU.
0: Yeah. Yeah. All right there. Right there by each other.
1: Well, we've got a lot of talent in this area.
0: Yeah. We've got somebody from Colt.
1: That old boy.
0: We got something queued up by him a little bit later.
1: Yeah, that Silver Fox.
0: Yeah.
1: I mean, of course, Charlie Rich and Johnny Cash are givens.
0: Yeah.
1: They're pretty well known.
0: When you think of Arkansas people, the three that you really think of is Johnny Cash, Charlie Rich. Well, actually four. Conway Twitty, Glenn Campbell.
1: And Glenn Campbell.
0: Yeah. Yeah.
1: And General MacArthur.
0: Yeah.
1: Well, he didn't sing.
0: Yeah.
1: He was pretty famous, though. Yeah. He was from Arkansas.
0: Yeah, but from what I hear, he wasn't too happy about that.
1: Hey, we've got Shelbyville, Tennessee. Thank you so much.
0: Shelbyville, Tennessee.
1: Yeah. Tennessee Walking Horses.
0: Yeah.
1: Over in Shelbyville. It was on the tip of my tongue, and I couldn't think of it.
0: Where's that at?
1: Maybe they can.

0: text us again, and we'll know. If we hear the little tablet go ding ding,
1: it's in Tennessee. I can tell you that.
0: In Tennessee,
1: we know that. I want to Google that and see where Shelbyville.
0: I'm not sure how far over in Tennessee. You know, Tennessee is a wide state.
1: Yeah, it is. We've been to we crossed Tennessee, crossed the state line there at Bristol one time, and we thought, hey, we just got one more state to go.
0: Yeah.
1: Shelbyville is located between Nashville and the Alabama state line, between interstates, between those two interstates there, 24 and 65. You know, 65 goes to Birmingham and 24 goes to Chattanooga.
0: Okay.
1: And looks like it's about maybe 50 miles south of Nashville.
0: All right. So not too far from Nashville,
1: not far,
0: then.
1: Not too far.
0: So you go north of Nashville, you end up in Bowling Green, Kentucky. And go south, I guess, eventually you hit Birmingham.
1: Yep, Birmingham, Huntsville, Birmingham, and then Chattanooga and Atlanta.
0: My dad used to travel when I was a little bitty kid, and I'll make fun of myself here, a little kid, and he used to travel, and he would go to Birmingham quite a bit. Mm-hmm. And I always thought it was burning ham, like he burned a skillet of ham. You know, you put the country ham in the skillet and walk away. Burning ham.
1: Yeah.
0: But I was a little kid.
1: Yeah.
0: That's what I thought he was saying. But I found out pretty recently.
1: Yeah. We got lost in Birmingham one time going to Fort Benning to see an uncle.
0: Yeah.
1: And Dad was driving. Of course, like I mentioned, in those days you traveled at night because it's cooler in the summertime. And he got turned around there in Birmingham. And I bet we spent an hour trying to find our way. Then you didn't have you had interstates, but most of it was the two-lane stuff.
0: Right.
1: So you had to get the right connection. You didn't have that lady to tell you you need to turn around and get back on the route.
0: That's right. We didn't have all that fancy GPS stuff and phones talking to us and all that back then. No.
1: And, Dad was... He wasn't going to ask for directions. I got this.
0: No.
1: I got this.
0: He's a man. Men don't do that.
1: No. No. So 2 hours later, we pull into Columbus.
0: There you go.
1: Let's take a break.
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0: that's the Kendalls, Royce and Jenny Kendall now. They are from St. Louis, but Royce Kendall was born in Sedgwick, Arkansas.
1: Born in where?
0: Sedgwick, Arkansas.
1: Sedgwick. Now, where is Sedgwick?
0: Sedgwick, Arkansas is between Jonesboro and Walnut Ridge.
1: Oh, well, it's in northeast Arkansas.
0: 63, yeah.
1: All right.
0: About halfway, yeah.
1: Yeah, sure was. Kendalls.
0: Yeah, Royce was raised there, but they moved to St. Louis when, you know, he had his family.
1: Interesting father and daughter act like that. Yeah. I guess he probably didn't have a lot of father and daughter acts.
0: You know, I can't think of another one.
1: I thought of one just then. Pop Staples and the Staples Singers.
0: Oh, yeah.
1: I think Pop Staples was that Mavis's father, maybe?
0: Yeah, that's right.
1: And I guess she had a sister or two in the group, but I don't remember their names.
0: Yeah.
1: But Mavis Staples kept going.
0: You get into gospel music and you're running into Spears family and, you know, things like that, Neelands and stuff. Yeah.
1: But I can't think of a father-daughter.
0: I can't. Nah.
1: Or a mother and a son or that type of configuration.
0: Carters.
1: Well, I guess but there were more than two of them.
0: Yeah.
1: Weren't there?
0: Mama Maybelle.
1: Maybelle and then the...
0: Well, at the end there, it was Mama Maybelle and the three girls.
1: And the three girls.
0: Yeah.
1: But not just one.
0: Not just one.
1: I'm not sure.
0: Yeah.
1: There have to be. I mean, you had the brother and sister, Donnie and Marie Osmond.
0: Yeah, and, you know, the Carpenters.
1: Some of that. The Carpenters, brother and sister acts.
0: Yeah.
1: Like that.
0: Yeah. So... But no, I'm like you. I don't remember any.
1: A lot of husband and wife acts, those didn't work out real well. Sonny and Cher. George and Tammy, Ike and Tina.
0: Yeah.
1: They just didn't quite work out.
0: No, and then, you know, brothers, you had, you know, the Bee Gees.
1: Bee Gees, brothers, Jackson 5.
0: Yeah.
1: You had...
0: The Righteous Brothers.
1: The Righteous Brothers. Real brothers in real life. There were several brothers acts, I think. You know, in bands like Kentucky Headhunters.
0: Yeah.
1: Had two sets of brothers at one time.
0: Yeah, the Phelps.
1: And then the...
0: I don't remember who the other ones was.
1: Oh, I can't think. And then I think the fifth member was a cousin.
0: Yeah, so there's some Arkansas people.
1: Yeah, the Phelps were.
0: They're from Paragould.
1: I believe, yes. And their father was a minister.
0: Yeah. Yeah, sure was. Yeah, Brother Phelps.
1: And then they split off and formed the Brothers Phelps, is what they call themselves, I guess, in recognition of their dad. And,
0: In fact, the Kentucky Headhunters' first album cover was a pig farm in Cardwell, Arkansas.
1: It sure was.
0: Cardwell, Arkansas.
1: Is that where they filmed that or shot it?
0: Yeah.
1: Okay.
0: Right down where... Ken used to go to get his cigarettes.
1: Oh, in that area?
0: Yeah. I'm about a mile down there to the left.
1: Interesting. I didn't know. I can visualize album cover.
0: Yeah, yeah.
1: Kentucky Headhunters.
0: That was right across the state line there. In the boot hill. Yeah.
1: I'm just trying to think of the other guy. Richard was one of the guitar players, Young.
0: Yeah.
1: And the drummer's last name was Young.
0: Oh, so it was the Young Brothers?
1: It was the Youngs and the Phelps, I believe.
0: Okay.
1: And then there was a fifth one, I think, that was a cousin to either the Phelps or the Youngs, maybe. Something like that.
0: Yeah. And then when they did, what was that song that was so big for them?
1: They had several.
0: And the video was in the theater.
1: Yes, sure was.
0: And that was the Capitol of Paragould.
1: It was? Now the Collins?
0: Yeah, Collins Theater. Capitol then.
1: That's where they did. Have to go back and find that music video.
0: Yeah, that was the Collins.
1: Watch that. That is interesting.
0: Yeah, sure is. All right, 7 o'clock.
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3: Senator Lindsey Graham's remains will be brought into the U.S. Capitol Rotunda for a private service today, which will be followed by a funeral service at the Washington National Cathedral. Then on Wednesday, the longtime Republican lawmaker's body will travel to the South Carolina State House, and then a procession will be held as his remains are taken to First Baptist Church of Columbia. President Trump will meet with two U.S. allies today. Israel's Benjamin Netanyahu and Ukraine's Vladimir Zelensky are in Washington, D.C. for Graham's service, and both will meet one-on-one with Trump. More from Scott Carr.
4: Of late, Trump has appeared more publicly supportive of Zelensky, as Ukraine's war with Russia is now in its fourth year. And Trump's been more publicly frustrated with Netanyahu as Trump tries to end the war with Iran.
3: Oil prices continue to drop amid a pause in fighting in the Middle East. Brent crude is sitting just over $85 a barrel, and West Texas Intermediate crude is hovering over $80 a barrel. Tehran has denied agreeing to a 10-day ceasefire, but there has been a pause in hostilities. A Secret Service agent is among three men facing felony charges, including attempted manslaughter and aggravated battery in Florida.
5: Accused of unleashing days of severe beatings in an alleged fraternity hazing ritual linked to an alumni chapter of Kappa Alpha Psi that left two unnamed victims so bloodied that extensive skin grafts and critical emergency care were required.
3: Kelly O'Donnell reports that according to the Secret Service's Miami field office, 29-year-old agent Marquez Pender has been removed from duty and placed on leave. And 50 people have been reported injured after a massive 7.1 magnitude earthquake that rattled southwestern Japan near the coastal city of Yuki. I'm Michael Kastner. A lawsuit that challenged President Trump's Religious Liberty Commission is being tossed out by a judge. More from Rory O'Neill.
6: The Religious Liberty Commission was created last year to address concerns about anti-Christian discrimination. Hindu and Muslim groups and others filed a federal suit arguing the commission was excluding some faith viewpoints. A Trump-appointed judge dismissed the case. Last month, that commission came out with a draft report recommending building bridges between church and state. I'm Rory O'Neill.
3: There's a flash flood watch today, tonight, and tomorrow for nearly the entire New York City area. In New York, Scott Pringle.
7: Forecasters say 2 inches of rain per hour could fall in some spots this afternoon and evening from intense storms. This comes after a number of people had to be rescued from vehicles trapped in flash flooding last night in northern New Jersey communities.
8: You could feel it was like being in a boat. Like I could feel the car go back and forth. And I thought that I'm screaming for my husband. I'm going to die.
9: It's like the Colorado River coming down.
7: There could be more vehicle water rescues today in low-lying areas. Forecasters say in addition to the heavy rain, damaging winds are possible and tornadoes cannot be ruled out. In New Jersey, I'm Scott Pringle.
3: Another movie is being given a Broadway makeover, and once again, it's based on a legendary musician. Daria Albinger with details.
10: Prince's Purple Rain is coming to Broadway. A stage adaptation of the 1984 cult classic is in the works, with more than 20 of the singer's iconic hits, including When Doves Cry and I Would Die for You. Longtime Prince collaborators Morris Hayes and Tony Z will serve as music advisors. Previews are expected to begin next March at New York's Majestic Theater, with a targeted opening date of early April.
3: I'm Michael Kastner.
0: All right, it's time for some news, Bill.
1: All right, Arkansas Governor Sarah Sanders has appointed longtime educator Dr. Gary Stark, and he's been appointed to the State Board of Education. Stark most recently served as the senior advisor for K-12 education with the Walton Personal Philanthropy Group, working with state agencies, nonprofits, and universities on education initiatives across Arkansas, Missouri, and also Oklahoma. He began his career in Tennessee, but has worked as administrator at a number of schools in Arkansas since 2001. He replaces Adrian Woods on the board. His term runs through June of 2033.
0: The Lonoke County Sheriff's race is now down to two candidates. Brian Mitchell Sr., the Democratic candidate, has withdrawn from the race. And that leaves Republican nominee Aaron Spencer against independent Larry Benke. Spencer's candidacy was in question after he was accused of killing Michael Foister. After finding Foister, a registered sex offender, with his daughter, the murder charge was dismissed against Spencer last month, freeing him to continue his candidacy. Spencer and Benke will face off during the November general election.
1: Well, two more people have been charged with theft after police say they towed someone else's SUV from a parking lot in Jonesboro and then sold it to a salvage yard. Craighead County District Court Judge David Bowling found probable cause yesterday to charge 44-year-old Lindsay Baker and 39-year-old Ronnie Hicks with theft of a vehicle. Another man, Ladarius Lee, was charged in the case last Monday. The case came to light after Jonesboro police received a report of a vehicle that was stolen from a parking lot of a business on Culber House on Wednesday, July 15th. The vehicle was sold to the salvage yard for just $433.
0: Yeah. Arkansas's annual sales tax holiday is this weekend. It begins at 12:01 Saturday morning and ends at 11:59 p.m. on Sunday. The sales tax weekend will allow shoppers the opportunity to purchase certain electronic devices, school supplies, school art supplies, school instructional materials, and clothing free of state and local sales or use tax. All retailers are required to participate and may not charge tax on items that are legally tax exempt during this coming weekend. The weather?
1: All right. Be careful out there today. We do have an extreme heat warning in effect until 8 tonight. Going to be humid. Heat values up to 113. Actual temps probably topping out in the upper 90s today with a lot of humidity. And then partly cloudy and upper 70s tonight. A 50% chance of rain late tonight, maybe after midnight, and that could be showers, maybe a thunderstorm mixed in. So watch out for that. And then tomorrow looks like partly cloudy, upper 80s. It gets better temperature-wise. We do have a 40% chance of rain tomorrow. Tomorrow night, partly cloudy and low 70s. Thursday, sunny and upper 80s again. Thursday night, partly cloudy, low 70s, a slight chance of a shower. Friday looks like more of the same, upper 80s and a 40% chance of rain. About a 60% chance of rain and maybe thunderstorms on Friday night. And then Saturday, back to upper 80s and a 40% chance of rain again.
0: All righty. Yesterday's high was 96. The overnight low was 80. It's 81 degrees now. East winds at 7 miles per hour, 29.83 on the humidity, and 80% the humidity, 29.83 the barometric pressure.
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0: Watch that dark.
1: The one-hit wonder career of Conway Twitty. He's out of Hell in the West, Helena.
0: The one-hit wonder. Yes, sir. Conway Twitty.
1: Yeah.
0: All right. Yeah.
1: One hit a day.
0: Oh, man. Yeah. You know, he and Loretta teamed up and had quite a few duets that were big hits.
1: I got to play something by Dale here in a minute.
0: Conway and Loretta.
1: Yeah.
0: We can do that. Se habla español.
1: Uh-huh.
0: 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Gas prices are high again now. So go by there and talk to them about that. If you need a little extra capability, man, the Tundras and the Tacomas, they've got them. The great Toyota trucks, go by there and see them, and they'll make a deal with you. You can do it all online. 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They're delivering vehicles all over the place.
1: Yeah.
0: Just talk to them and see, and they've got folks that'll drive the vehicle right to your door. Make arrangements with them. 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Go by there and see them, and let them help you, and tell them KWIN sent you.
1: Yeah. All right, speaking of Conway and Loretta, this is my favorite Conway and Loretta song.
0: Oh, boy.
1: Yeah.
0: Kids,
1: yeah.
0: They're ugly.
1: Yeah.
0: Is that it?
1: That's it.
0: Okay.

0: shave and put on a clean pair of pants.
1: But Loretta, look at yourself. Now, I wish you'd take them curlers out of your hair and go put on a little makeup and get out of that house coat before supper.
0: Huh. Well, let me tell you something, Conway. Considering everything that I went through today, I look like a movie star.
1: Yeah, Ruth Buzzy.
0: Thank you.
1: Besides that, all of our kids took after your part of the family anyway.
0: Oh, they did, huh? Well, what about the ones that's bald?
2: What about the ones that's bald? Oh, man. Loretta kind of got the last word in on that one,
3: did.
2: I think.
3: Yeah. I think she tickled Conway on that one. He's laughing.
2: Yeah, I think.
3: Yeah.
2: They may have ad-libbed some of that at the end.
3: I think they did.
2: Yeah.
3: That sounded like that was a one-cut song.
2: I think so. Yeah. And I wonder if and when they did it in concert, if they kind of ad-libbed a little bit and joked around.
3: I bet they had fun with it.
2: I bet they did.
3: Yeah.
2: Yeah.
3: You're the reason our kids are ugly.
2: Yeah, that's a classic.
3: It is.
2: Oh, man.
3: Yeah.
2: Hey, today is National Milk Chocolate Day.
3: Oh, my goodness.
2: Yeah, look, there's a Hershey bar Laura gave us.
3: And we're having to work?
2: We're having to work. And man, I wonder how long this will last. I better not put it up on this.
3: No, you better not put it up close to me. Well,
2: I was thinking it would melt. The electronics would get
3: it
2: hot.
3: It'll melt. It'll melt all right.
2: It'll melt in your mouth, not in your hands. National Milk Chocolate Day. How about that?
3: Yeah.
2: So if you have chocolate, eat some. Hey, a new study found that men who hadn't eaten in at least 10 hours, I don't think I ever had that problem.
3: Yeah. There are people like that.
2: Unless I was having a colonoscopy. All right. Able to complete more leg extension reps when they smell chocolate between the sets. Working out at the gym, if they smell chocolate, they could do more reps.
3: So that would be an incentive for me.
2: Yeah. It included 23 men. That's not a big sample group.
3: No.
2: And they tested three different scents, dark chocolate, milk chocolate, and water. The dark chocolate did the best.
3: Really?
2: Guys completed about 18 more reps when they smelled dark chocolate than smelling plain water.
3: Really?
2: And if they smell milk chocolate, they completed 9 extra reps.
3: Huh.
2: This is doing a leg press, leg extension.
3: You know why that is?
2: Why?
3: They wanted to get that milk chocolate before they wanted to get that dark chocolate.
2: That might be what it was. Yeah. They want to do that good sweet stuff that melts in your mouth.
3: Yeah.
2: So let's see. Researchers found that even though rep counts increased, the men didn't say they felt like they had worked out any harder. So smelling chocolate while you're working out at the gym is a good idea,
3: that's kind of an oxymoron there. Working out and eating chocolate.
2: That's right.
3: Actually,
2: they were just smelling it.
3: So I thought, listen, I used to go to Jonesboro years ago. We'd work out there at St. Bernard's.
2: Yeah, I remember. And then what would you do?
3: Go out and eat. You know, sitting there counting all them carbs while we're eating out while we're exercising. You know, you're working hard to get, 100 calories or something.
2: Oh, yeah.
3: And you go and eat a hamburger and you got 500 calories.
2: In one sitting in 10 minutes.
3: Just blew it.
2: Yeah. Oh, man.
3: But you're hungry after you work out.
2: You are hungry. It stimulates the appetite, so you might as well not even worry with it.
3: That's right.
2: And there's some foods, do they say that you actually burn more calories chewing them and digesting them and all than you do eating them, than they give your body.
3: Milk chocolate.
2: I'm thinking celery may be one.
3: Well, that's a good reason to eat celery, isn't it?
2: Yeah, so celery and it takes you more effort to eat it than you get calories from it.
3: It takes me a big effort to eat celery.
2: I like it cooked and stuff, like vegetable soup maybe, but I don't eat celery.
3: No.
2: I will stick carrots and broccoli and stuff in ranch if I have enough ranch dressing.
3: And that's pretty good. I like carrots. Carrots are okay. Broccoli I like.
2: Yeah. In ranch.
3: If you cover it up with cheese.
2: You could add,
3: cheese.
2: Broccoli with cheese. Well, that is a good combination.
3: Oh, it is. Real good.
2: I mean, that's a great combination, like peanut butter and jelly.
3: Yeah.
2: They just go together.
3: Peanut
2: butter and chocolate, like Reese Cups.
3: Yeah. Everything goes together with chocolate.
2: Oh, man.
3: Let's do this. 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

0: All Arkansas, that's Lefty Frizzell. He was actually spent most of his time in Texas, but he was born in El Dorado, Arkansas.
1: Well, I mean, you know all this stuff.
0: Well, that's because I Googled it before.
2: I wouldn't have said that. I just thought you was a history major.
1: Lindell's big on history. He knows a lot of
0: I've been here too long. People know I'm not that smart.
2: Now, if you'd asked him something about Yellow Jacket football, he wouldn't have had to Google it.
1: Yeah, he would know that.
0: Maybe.
1: He probably.

0: remembers the Osceola game in 99.
1: I do.
2: I remember that.
3: I was strapped up. That was a that was a big night.
0: Oh, I thought you might remember that one.
3: Just a little bit.
1: We crossed
3: over the interstate on 55, and we were looking behind us in the bus, and we got out of sight and still saw cars crossing over. Yeah. I think Shelby Clark said he met us, and it was 2 miles from the bus to the end of the caravan.
1: You know what? I've always said this. We were had that big long line of cars, and people would pull over like it's a funeral.
3: Yeah.
1: And I thought, well, who do they think we're burying? The Jolly Green Giants?
3: with yellow dogs in the front.
1: Yeah.
3: That was a big night.
1: Yeah, it was.
3: Man.
1: Big night.
3: It's exciting.
0: Big game.
1: Yeah. All right. Dr. Moore is with us. Dr. Kenneth Moore, ex-Yellow Jacket, obviously. And the Wynn School Board met last night. Not a big meeting. But
3: no, wasn't a lot. It was just our regular July meeting. We did push it back 1 week. The board was at trainings last week, and I think there was a couple other conflicts, but not a whole lot. One of the things that, which is not on here, but we're excited about, I guess, is kind of kept this July meeting down, is we've gone from 17 original FEMA projects to we are officially at one.
1: Really?
3: Yeah, it was Corey Ward, Chief Ward, gave us our CO on the kindergarten building. So it's officially cleared and ready to go. Chris Cross and his bunch were doing a cleaning this yesterday, and they're going to do another one Wednesday. It's an exciting week. We do have that open house Thursday. So if you're around, come at 6 o'clock. You can come in and see the building. It's turned out really, really well. We're excited for our kids and community. So that's a big step. That building, we actually told them that building is probably more crucial to make sure it does not miss that deadline than the high school. Because if they had not made that deadline, we couldn't shift the grades down. So big accomplishment. A lot of extra hours. If you've drove by, you've seen them working Saturdays, and I don't like this, but it's just the way Tom Morgan raised me. But sometimes, I guess, if you move the Sabbath to another day of the week, you can work on Sunday. Mm-hmm. But they weather caused some of that. So, but they got it done.
1: Yeah,
3: it looks really good.
1: Yeah, kind of. You said the of course we've detailed this before, but here we are about a week away from the school year, and kind of reinforce what's going to be happening with the Wynn schools and grade situation.
3: Yeah, so when we start the school year, primary is now a K-3 building. So kindergarten through third grade will be there. We do have 3 lanes coming into the kindergarten side of that building now. So the very far inside north lane will be kindergarten. We will have an SRO station down there to help that flow and interchange of traffic. Mr. Roland Roberts is working on getting us a path through the gate that's directly across from that entrance so that we... Sorry, I got. We've been testing out FirstNet and it works.
1: Yeah.
3: Miss Lyons is off testing it. So, but anyway, I got distracted. We'll have a crosswalk off of the entrance across those lanes for kindergarten parents who want to bring their kids, walk them, you know, like we've always done, but they'll come by the intermediate playground and cross right in front of that building. And then that traffic will merge back in. And one of the things that, you know, there's little things sometimes you don't know how much it means to people. Well, I've had more people say they're excited that when you drop in the car rider line now, it'll be kindergarten, then first grade, then second grade, and then third grade. If you've been there before, it used to be first grade, second grade, kindergarten. So it's in, I guess, numerical order now. So that's made some people happy. But that'll be a K-3 building. Intermediate will be a 4-6. One of the big pluses of that is sixth grade still considered elementary. And so putting the sixth grade back in an elementary building, it just runs. The staffing is better. It fits better. It's just better for the kids. And then that'll make us, we've always called it a junior high, but technically we had a middle school over there. So now we will be an official junior high with a 7-9 building. Not great. We'll move down. Mr. Wingo, if you've driven by, they are numbering the parking spots over there. He is going to have those who qualify as ninth graders that can drive. He will have some spots numbered and assigned spots for them, but that has to go through him. They have an approval process and everything. So if any parents are have their kids have a hardship, just make sure they get in touch with the junior high. And then senior high will be 10-12. We are doing our best to try to let the seniors have some things over there. It doesn't look like we're going to transition the whole school over, even if it's May. The issue with that, and I understand, is we're in the middle of testing. And that is a absolute nightmare to try to move any grade staff, everybody over there right in the middle of the test. And you know how it's going to be. You're always going to have hiccups when you first move into a new building. As the doors open more, close, there's just things that happen. So we are looking at how we can possibly, you know, do maybe the athletic banquet or do the award ceremony or the scholarship banquet or, you know, different things over there if they have pieces of that construction done. So those kids can at least be on it. Mr. Meek had a good idea doing the senior walk over there. You know, if we can take the entire high school over and at least let the seniors do their senior walk through the building. But we'll keep everyone posted. We are working on ways to let those kids be involved. But it looks like we will more than likely transition the entire 10-12 to that building for the 27-28 school year.
1: Sad thing about that is there's one class that's not going to be
3: it. Yeah, they'll be the only class that spent their entire 4 years, you know, on a temporary campus. But, you know, we're going to try to make it a special year and involve them over there. They're working on some different activities, even in the construction phase, if they can take them over and take a paintbrush and put a paint mark on a wall or something. We're just working through some ideas.
1: Right.
3: So. But
1: that was going to be a tough thing anyway, because, you know, it's just things happen.
3: Yeah, and you'd be transitioning coming off of a weekend. It just there's just going to be there's too many obstacles, and the worst thing in the world to move into a new building excited and things are just not ready. So, and we can't. I mean, unless we get the CO from Chief Ward, we can't move in anyway.
1: That's right. Let's do the birthday. Then yeah. We'll get to the meeting itself.
2: Happy birthday to you. 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
0: All right. Birthdays. Up in Cherry Valley, we would like to say happy birthday to Randy Romans. And over in Hickory Ridge, looks like no names on the Hickory Ridge calendar. We had a text in, not a call in, a text in for James Wood in Wynn. Also on the Wynn calendar, quite a few folks. Looks like Beth Barnes, Destiny Ungerank, Krista Couch, Luke Chapman, Cooper Holt, Emery Johnson, Kaylin Reese Davis, Rose Jackson, and we got an anniversary here, Ted and Dorma Huffstutler. We know those folks. All right, that's it.
2: Happy birthday to you. 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

0: Hey, that's Johnny Cash. He's out of a little town called Dias, Arkansas. Where's that at? No,
1: I've heard of Johnny Cash.
0: Yeah, that's now Rivercrest.
2: Yeah. Only other thing really need to probably mention, because there's been questions on construction, the tennis courts are not completely done. They still have to put the logos on them. We've still got a spring-loaded gates that we're waiting on. That way, those gates don't get left open, and we have, you know, animals or other things in there. So we are letting the high school team practice on them. We're hoping here in the next week or so they'll get the logos on, and then we can open that up to the public. I know that's kind of been some questions as you see those, but we will get those open soon. So whenever the chain is going on the fence, they're ready.
0: Well, and at one time, the walking track around the stadium was open to the public. Is that going to happen?
2: Sometime. One of the issues that we had with the track being open in the stadium, we had a lot of vandalism. We had different things, and if you go around the state, most stadiums are not open.
0: Right.
2: There's just too much inside there, and all the what the cost of all that stuff is now. It's frustrating, but it is something we are probably going to keep locked up with the new track, new, you know, turf, the technology, and all the things inside the stadium. So, but the track is being painted next week. So, I mean, sorry, it'll be painted this week, and it'll be finished. But that's a lot of, you know, a lot of progress. Parking, I know there's Sug, Bert, and his crew are supposed to come pave, I think next week, start paving. So by the time school starts, fingers crossed, weather permitting, everything that is gravel, including by the tennis courts, should all be paved by the time school starts. It's over 200 and something spots out there, I believe. We're going to have close to 450, I think, total. So way more parking than we've ever had. But the rest of the parking obviously won't be finished until that south side of the construction clears out a little bit more. But we will have that north side. And Coach Maddox is working on a map to kind of show people, because I know we said, well, how do we get to the ticket booth? He's going to have a map. We'll get all that out and be prepared for season. But I think it's anything else you got on construction?
0: Talk about there's something mentioned here about the Armory. What's that used for?
2: There's a company, Cobalt, that specializes in working with students, kids with autism, and we used to transport several kids to Jonesboro. Last year, they came to us and talked about opening a spot down here. One of the things that we looked at was the Armory with ALE moving out. So they moved down here last year. We had seven students in that. We've got 12 now. It saves us money. We're not having to pay staff to transport students up to Jonesboro. And they're more of a year-round. They work with students year-round. So we had to continue to do that. It's worked really well. Our kids get to be right here. They don't have to travel 2 hours every day. But they lease that Armory year-round. And then after 3 o'clock, we can go back in there and use it, you know, baseball or whoever can go in and get in it. But we're just renewed that lease with them for another year.
0: Okay. All right. Anything else?
2: One of the things we're excited about in terms of the actual meeting, we've had intercom issues. It's just one of those intercoms get old, wiring gets to where you can't take old wiring and mix it with a new system. And so as the kindergarten building was getting built, that's one of the things we've been looking at. He's actually been looking at this for about 2 or 3 years, and we've just pieced it together trying to get to this point. So we are putting a new intercom system in at the kindergarten and primary, and that same system will go into the intermediate and junior high and then ultimately the high school. But what we're excited about the system, one of the things that we teach our kids, we do not leave on a fire alarm. So if the fire alarm's pulled, there has to be an announcement from over the intercom that tells students and staff or any visitors, this is an actual fire alarm, leave. You know, with the active shooting that's happened, we don't want to evacuate a building, and we don't know for sure. So with this system, first off, with this system, we actually can communicate now everywhere. That's been an issue. As wires go bad, systems go bad, you can't piece it back together. But this system in the hallways and areas, we have digital monitors on the walls. So even if the fire alarm goes off, the system is separate. So if you're in the hall or you're out and you see the word fire, then you know, hey, this is also, I may not have heard it, but I see it. And, you know, we can alert to intruders using, you know, we can say whatever that the staff can use, you know, code word, or we can put the actual word intruder. It doesn't matter. But you see that and you know, oh, man, I need to get somewhere. But it's a great communication tool. It has a handset. So, you know, there's times where you need to call into a room, especially our nurses. And it's there's sensitive information. You don't need to say it over the speaker system, so they can call into a room, tell the teacher, hey, I need you to pick up your handset, and they pick that handset up, and they can have a conversation without everyone hearing that. So updated system. If I'm in my office and we have any emergency or communicating just weather, period, you know, that can be an issue at times, I can pick my phone up and give an all call to the entire district, and everybody hears the same thing at the same time, and we're not trying to relay messages, and possibly, and it happens, but one principal doesn't necessarily say it exactly like the other one. And so but it's a really good system. It's something that's needed to been done for years. So we did approve that last night to go into all or the other two buildings for now, and then the high school will be part of the construction. Mm-hmm. So this is the month we go on and get requests to move anything above and beyond our net legal balance and our funds. We stay above $2.5 million. Right now we're $689,000 ahead of where we were a year ago, so that's a positive. But we'll transfer any funds above that, and then next month we'll report on, you know, how much we were able to move to our building fund. Miss Sherry Jumper got approved. She needed to approve all her milk, bread, and chemical bids. Did those last night. And then the only other thing on there other than employment was to approve the policy where we added into the camera policy that the cameras in the classrooms are not used for an evaluation tool. They're used in an event that, you know, something happens, we can go in and see that. But that was it, other than employment.
0: All right.
2: And next meeting will be August 17th.
0: So this is the last time you'll be on before school starts. Anything you want to remind people of?
2: First off, we're just excited to have kids back. We're so thankful for opportunity to work with young people. They're the greatest gift that God's ever given us, and we feel like it's the most precious cargo known to man. And you know, we know there was one perfect person ever walked this earth, and it's not us. So mm-hmm. We know that, you know, we'll make mistakes at times, and we'll work through that, and we want to always have the best interests of ultimately our students in mind. Going to be a great year. You know, I know especially the first few weeks, the transition, just be patient with traffic, especially the kindergarten. You know, that area is going to be new. You have four grades coming in. We'll do our best to be out there and help. We'll have several people, and we're just going to have another great year.
0: All right, Ken.
2: Hey, yes, sir.
0: What is your fifth year here?
2: This is six.
0: Six, really?
2: Yeah. Yeah.
0: Gosh.
2: The tornado years feel like one.
0: Seems like just yesterday, and you were 10.
2: Well, gray hairs are coming fast.
0: Yeah. I say that, Kenny and Judy's going, yeah.
2: Yeah, really. Yeah. I know. They're all crossing over that 70 mark. So.
0: Yeah. All right, Kenny.
2: All right, thank you.
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0: So all Arkansas, and I didn't know Charlie Rich was from Arkansas, did you?
1: No, I don't know that boy. Man. Yeah. Colt, he's the one that's closest to win of any of them, I guess.
0: Jake Taylor Hill.
1: Yes, sir, right there.
0: Right there. You ever been up there to his home place?
1: Never have. I've heard about it, and I've never been back there. There's a lake back there and all that. And
0: isn't it left as you're going to 4C, you turn left on Jake Taylor here?
1: You turn left somewhere in that area. I never knew exactly where it was, but I think there's a little fishing lake. And Charlie Jr., Alan Rich, used to go out there, he and his wife. Terry used to go fishing out there quite a bit, and both of them loved to fish.
0: That was a home place?
1: That was the, they had a little cabin or house something back there.
0: Yeah.
1: But now Charlie grew up in a different house in Colt.
0: Yeah, yeah.
1: That was...
0: But that area.
1: That area.
0: Jake Taylor Hill, didn't he?
1: Yeah. And it was over, kind of over the ridge or back in there.
0: Yeah.
1: But no, I never had that opportunity to go back there.
0: No.
1: It's just a little lake, I think, a little pond, fishing pond.
0: Yeah. Well, I've never been back in there.
1: But I think Charlie used to go back there and get away from it all, kind of hang out.
0: Yeah, I don't blame him.
1: A lot of those folks have places they like to go
0: and
1: that are kind of remote and just get away from.
0: Carrie Underwood, when she was big, not that she's not big now, she'd go home to, what's it called, Chittawa or whatever it is in Oklahoma where she's from.
1: I'm afraid all those Native American town names out there.
0: Yeah, and she'd be a country music superstar and be out there with her high school buddies mudding.
1: Yeah. Just right. Yeah.
0: Yeah.
1: Just out there having fun.
0: Just out there with they were lifetime buddies. They didn't treat her like she was Carrie Underwood.
1: Yeah. Just go back and have fun with them.
0: Yeah. I saw an interview with her. She said, I love that because I just go home and, I'm just home.
1: Yeah, that's home. And people that maybe stayed there all their lives and maybe never left.
0: Yeah.
1: Or other friends that came back.
0: Yeah. Yeah.
1: May have relatives there. Yeah. And
0: to them, she wasn't Carrie Underwood. She's, her
1: that's
0: buddy.
1: Right. And you don't think about it being like that, but that's really how it is. People are people.
0: Yeah, sure they are.
1: And interviewed T.G. Shepherd on the phone one time out here, and I remember that. I said something about T.G. I said, this is kind of, I'm a little nervous, you're big. Bill, we all get up in the mornings.
0: Yeah.
1: We all have a job to do. My job is singing, entertaining. Yeah. Your job is doing your job. Other people are doing their. We're all people. Mm-hmm. We're all just, he was the nicest guy on the phone.
0: He's the one that went to school with Daryl Smith.
1: Daryl Smith.
0: Yeah.
1: Was it Humboldt, Tennessee?
0: Humboldt, Tennessee.
1: Yeah.
0: By Jackson.
1: And he told Daryl a story. Daryl told me recently and said that he left and he said, I hitchhiked out of here and I flew back in tonight on a Learjet.
0: Yeah.
1: He came back for an appreciation dinner or some kind of deal there.
0: Yeah.
1: But

0: Yeah.
1: But, yeah, T.G. Shepherd, don't know what T.G. may stand for. But he was a nice guy and put me at ease, you know, interviewing him on the phone like that.
2: So, well, what did you interview for? Was he coming to...
1: Some agent or manager called, and they were just trying to get... He probably had a new album out at the time or something like that.
0: Yeah.
1: I can't remember. I don't know if... I don't think he was at EACC or doing anything like that. Just, sometimes they will call us, and they just want us to interview somebody.
0: Yeah.
1: And we just set it up and have... You know, they allocate 5 or 10 minutes on the phone, and we talk to them.
0: Yeah.
1: And you'll talk to them, and they say, well, all right, we're... We've got to wrap this up. I've got to do 13 more of these this morning.
0: Oh, yeah.
1: That kind of thing.
0: Yeah. 13 more.
1: That's what T. Graham Brown told us one time.
0: Yeah.
1: That same thing set up with him. He had a new album coming out.
0: Yeah.
1: And we started talking about the Andy Griffith Show for about 10 minutes.
0: Yeah.
1: He's a big fan.
0: Yeah.
1: And T. Graham says, I think... well, I guess we better do the interview here, Bill. I've got 13 more of these to go.
2: Oh, my. All right, let's take a break.
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0: Ben Campbell, all Arkansas today. He is out of Delight, Arkansas.
1: Yeah, man.
0: Yeah. Oh, happened on Delight one time. I was going from Murfreesboro, the Diamond Crater Diamonds, to Arkadelphia and drove through Delight.
1: Delight, yeah. Lou Ann took me there one time at near Nashville, where she grew up. And it says here, I remembered that it was a town near Delight. It's called Billstown.
0: That's where he was actually raised.
1: Born or raised. Yeah. It says born in Billstown, the seventh son of 12 children.
0: Yeah. I didn't realize there was that many.
1: Wow. Seventh son. Yeah. Is that, who was it, Johnny Rivers? Did he have a song called Seven Son or Seventh Son or something like that?
0: Yeah.
1: Okay.
0: Yeah. It was... But the thing, of course, now he had, Glenn Campbell had 11 brothers and sisters. I've got a brother named Glenn.
1: You do?
0: G-L-E-N. And Glenn Campbell's got a brother named Lindell.
1: Does he really?
0: L-I-N-D-E-L-L.
1: Interesting.
0: Yeah. Sure does.
1: And President Lincoln had a secretary named Kennedy, and President Kennedy had a secretary named Lincoln.
0: He sure did.
1: Remember all that stuff?
0: Yeah, I do, yeah.
1: That's kind of the same thing.
0: Yeah, it is. It is.
1: Wow.
0: Yeah. I want to play this. We're doing all Arkansas, but I want to... this is a song by Waylon Holyfield.
1: Yes, Waylon Holyfield or Holyfield.
0: He's got to be from Arkansas.
1: He's got a connection. He either went to school here. I think he's from Arkansas. Let me look him up.
0: Yeah,
1: he does have a connection.
0: Yeah, he's got to because this song is called Arkansas, You Run Deep in Me.
1: Oh, yeah. Okay.
0: Yeah, we're going to play that here in a minute.
1: And I'm typing as fast as my thumbs will let me type here. Passed away a couple of years ago.
0: Oh.
1: American songwriter and

0: Okay. Born in Mallet Town.
1: Arkansas?
0: Mallet Town. It says Conway County, Arkansas.
1: Okay. Okay.
0: So Conway County, died in Nashville.
1: Yeah, that's going to be the Morrilton area.
0: So he's from that area. Yeah.
1: All right. This is Arkansas, You Run Deep in Me.

0: So that's Waylon Holyfield, and he is out of Mallettown, Arkansas.
1: And he wrote a bunch of songs, and I didn't realize how many he had written. He said his favorite one was Could I Have This Dance for the Rest of My Life?
0: Really?
1: Ann Murray, Urban Cowboy.
0: Yeah.
1: I bet I know why it's his favorite song ever wrote.
0: I bet he got a bunch of money from that one.
1: I bet he did. Don't Count the Rainy Days.
0: Okay.
1: That was one that Michael Martin Murphy did. I remember when he was just Michael Murphy.
0: Yeah, me too.
1: Now
0: me
1: he's too. Michael Martin. Yeah. I'll Be Leaving Alone, co-wrote that with Dickie Lee. Charlie Pride had a big hit with that. I've Got a Winner in You.
0: I've Got a Winner in You.
1: Had a bunch of songs he wrote for Don Williams. That was one.
0: Mm-hmm.
1: Rednecks, White Sox, and Blue Ribbon Beer.
0: Oh, he wrote that?
1: Johnny Russell.
0: Really?
1: And he wrote that song for Johnny Russell. Maybe not wrote it for him, but Johnny did it. Till the Rivers All Run Dry, Don
0: That's
1: Williams.
0: Don Williams, yeah. That's a good song.
1: You're My Best Friend.
0: Uh-huh.
1: Don Williams again.
0: Yeah.
1: Wow. You're the Best Break This Old Heart Ever Had. He wrote a bunch for Don Williams. Oh, that was Ed Bruce.
0: That was Ed Bruce. That was Ed Bruce.
1: That was Ed Bruce, yeah, another Arkansas boy.
0: Yeah,
1: so
0: The
1: songwriter was from Arkansas and the...
0: And the singer.
1: The singer, too. Well, that's interesting.
0: That.
1: Waylon Holyfield, Conway County.
0: Yeah. Don't think about him a whole lot.
1: No, you don't.
0: Yeah.
1: But kind of a behind-the-scenes guy. Yeah. And that Arkansas You Run Deep in Me, he wrote that for President Clinton's inauguration, and he performed it himself in 1992 at Clinton's inaugural, it says.
0: Did you get to go to that? Did you get to go to that?
1: No. I've never been to Washington.
0: Have you not?
1: No, you've been.
0: No.
1: Oh, I thought you'd been to Washington.
0: No.
1: You've been in that area, though.
0: Yeah, we were about 40 miles away from it and got on the Blue Ridge. They're about 40 miles from Washington.
1: Well, see, you'll have to go back now to Washington and Mount Airy, North Carolina. Yeah. You got close to all these towns and cities.
0: Yeah. Yeah, you look back and you are so close to things that you'll never see, like Camp David, Mount Airy, Washington D.C.
1: Well, a lot of people probably don't see Camp David.
0: No,
1: That's off limits.
0: I would imagine all we would have seen would be the gate.
1: Probably so.
0: Yeah,
1: it's about as close as any of us would ever get.
0: The Grand Canyon. Yeah, we were
1: Grand Canyon.
0: We were.
1: Okay.
0: We spent the night in Flagstaff and gone interstate and headed home. And we could have rode, about an hour weapons in the Grand Canyon.
1: Grand Canyon.
0: Yeah.
1: So I shouldn't say that was created when Bobby lost a dime down a gopher hole, but that was. Sorry, Bobby, just joking.
0: Yeah.
1: Actually, that's one you insert name here. But the Grand Canyon. Wonder how long that took to make that thing.
0: I don't know.
1: I did watch Evel Knievel on TV try to jump across the...
0: Snake River Canyon. Didn't make that.
1: No, he had a parachute. My dad said, the trajectory's all wrong with that thing.
0: Yeah.
1: The ramp, it's all wrong. He's going to go straight up and come straight down.
0: Yeah.
1: That was the plan, I think.
0: Yeah.
1: And then parachute into the canyon.
0: Yeah.
1: That was Snake River, wasn't it?
0: That was Snake River.
1: Not Grand Canyon.
0: That's up in like Idaho and Wyoming.
1: So. Yeah, somewhere up there. Evel Knievel. How did we get off on that?
0: I'm telling you, it's 8 o'clock. Let's break for the news.
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3: The Department of Justice is turning to the Supreme Court to restore President Trump's executive order that seeks to restrict mail-in voting. More from Mark Mayfield.
4: The executive order directs the Department of Homeland Security to compile a list of verified U.S. citizens who are eligible to vote, while also instructing the USPS to create new rules that would toughen requirements for states conducting voting by mail. Solicitor General D. John Sauer argues that the lower courts have no power to intervene yet because the USPS and other involved agencies are still sorting out how they're going to implement Trump's directive. Now, the administration wants the high court to immediately intervene to ensure that agencies can resume in time for this year's midterm elections.
3: South Carolina Senator Lindsey Graham will be honored today with services in the nation's capital. Graham, a longtime Republican leader and close advisor to President Trump, died unexpectedly on July 11th at the age of 71. His casket will lie in the Capitol Rotunda before a funeral service at Washington National Cathedral, where Trump is expected to speak. A massive magnitude 7.1 earthquake has struck southwestern Japan. Laura Westbrook reports.
5: There have been some injuries reported and several buildings have collapsed. No abnormalities have been reported at the country's nuclear power stations after the earthquake. Local media reported that power was out to tens of thousands of households and some train services have also been suspended.
3: The U.S. Geological Survey reports the quake's epicenter was near the coastal city of Uki. It occurred just before 4:30 p.m. local time. Tsunami advisories have been lifted for coastal areas in the region. And heavy television viewing is linked to brain changes associated with Alzheimer's disease, particularly in men. This, according to new research published in Alzheimer's Dementia, the Journal of the Alzheimer's Association. I'm Michael Kastner. New York City Mayor Zoran Mamdani says he'll be at the annual 9/11 remembrance ceremony in September, despite some victims' families not wanting him there. Scott Pringle in New York City.
6: Mamdani says we'll never forget the 9/11 terror attacks felt by all of us who call the city home. But he was asked about several families of 9/11 victims who have started a petition to have him banned from the official ceremony that will mark the 25th anniversary of the terror attacks.
7: I will proudly honor the families, the survivors, the first responders forever impacted by that horrific terror attack by standing alongside them at this year's 9/11 commemoration.
6: Organizers of the petition accused Mamdani of supporting groups and people who have been critical of America and being sympathetic towards radical views. In New York, I'm Scott Pringle.
3: For only the second time in its history, the American Red Cross has declared a national blood crisis. Tammy Trujillo with more.
8: The Red Cross says that blood donations have fallen to a four-year summer low and is now encouraging people to step up. All blood types are needed, but especially type O blood. The supply of type O positive has now dropped below a one-day supply, according to a statement from the Red Cross. The situation's become so serious, it's now limiting distributions of certain blood products to hospitals. You can book an appointment to give blood by using the Blood Donor app or at redcrossblood.org. 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I'm Tammy Trujillo.
3: The family of a 93-year-old woman wants answers from a Queens, New York funeral home after their loved one was allegedly cremated against her wishes. More from Natalie Migliore.
9: Family members say UV Rodney died on July 8th and she was taken to J. Foster Phillips Funeral Home in Jamaica, Queens. The family has a death certificate that showed Rodney wanted to be buried next to her grandmother in her home country of Guyana. But attorneys claim she was cremated and the family had to go through a lengthy process to get her ashes.
3: I'm Michael Kastner.
0: It is 5 minutes after 8 o'clock, and time for some local and regional news on this Tuesday, July 28th date. An extreme heat warning remains in effect for the Mid-South through 8 p.m. today. The National Weather Service says that dangerously hot conditions with heat index values up to 114 are possible today. Experts warn that heat-related illnesses increase significantly during extreme heat and high humidity events. Residents are asked to drink plenty of fluids, stay in an air conditioning setting, stay out of the sun, and check up on relatives and neighbors. The advisory is for east and northeast Arkansas, north Mississippi, southeast Missouri, and west Tennessee. It covers all of the Mid-South, except for the easternmost counties. The Forest City man charged in the shooting death of 34-year-old Javon Beal of Wynn was in Cross County Circuit Court Friday. Plea and arraignment for 36-year-old Edward Lamont Jr. had been postponed twice due to a lack of an attorney for Lampkin. Lampkin now has hired an attorney, Willard Proctor Jr. of Little Rock. Proctor entered his appearance in the case Thursday and filed a number of legal documents, including a motion for discovery, a motion for presentation of evidence, and other filings. Court documents do not indicate a plea was entered for Lampkin, who was charged with first-degree murder and possession of a firearm by certain persons in the case. Shooting occurred near the intersection of C Street and Fitzhugh Circle in Wynn April 14th. Lampkin was taken to custody 2 days later by the Arkansas State Police and U.S. Marshals Service while hiding in a cemetery in Forest City. He remains in the Cross County Detention Center in Wynn. The Arkansas State Police have now filed a report of an accident that occurred in Cross County over the weekend. Hickory Ridge man died in a one-vehicle accident near the intersection of Arkansas Highway 193 and 42 east of Hickory Ridge. The Arkansas State Police reports that the accident occurred at 7:56 p.m. Saturday. Victim has been identified as 39-year-old Alvin Lloyd Trey Smith. The Arkansas State Police report released yesterday says Smith was driving a northbound vehicle on Arkansas Highway 193 when his vehicle crossed the center line and left the roadway. The vehicle then hit a tree. Smith was the only occupant in the vehicle, and he was pronounced dead at the scene. An open house will be held at both Cross County Elementary and Cross County High School as the district gets ready to open the school year. That open house is today. The first day of school at Cross County is Thursday.
10: Well, I know there's a lot of kids that I don't want to go back. But you know what? Deep down, the biggest majority of our kids, they want to go back. Mm-hmm. They don't admit it, but they want to go back. Yeah. They want to go back and see their buddies. They won't go back and see who their new teacher is. They won't go back and go to that next adventure. And so we have to honor that, right? Now that doesn't fall short on us to be prepared for them, because that's what we're in the business for, is educating kids and having a good, safe environment for them. And we know they're excited.
0: Cross County Superintendent Dr. Nathan Morse, the open house at the two schools will be held from 4 p.m. to 8 p.m. today. The Wynn school year begins next Thursday, August 6th, and Wynn is continuing returning student registration. Registration will be completed through the PowerSchool online platform and must be completed for each returning student. The district has emailed a registration link to all families. Those who did not receive an email are asked to contact their child's school for a code after logging in. Parents will be asked to verify their child's birthday to begin the update process. A summary page will show either green check marks or red X's. Once everything is green, families can submit the form to complete the registration. The Cross County Health Department is holding a back-to-school vaccination clinic today. It'll be held from 9:30 until 5:30 today.
11: It's very important that our kids get their immunization. It helps protect other people as well as them. And so if you don't know for sure if your child needs immies, you can call us at 870-238-2101, and we'll be happy to look at their record to see what they're due for. Because when school starts, you know, the school won't let them go unless they've gotten those immunizations. And I know a lot of the children are probably getting ready to do football practice and band practice, and they can't afford to miss. So Tuesday will be a perfect day to come and get those vaccines done.
0: That was Cecilia Coleman of the Cross County Unit of the Arkansas Department of Health. The Arkansas Department of Health is located on Julia Street in Wynn, located behind the Wynn Medical Clinic. The Hughes High School class of 1987 has established a scholarship through the University of Arkansas East Arkansas Community College Foundation in memory of Ann Gallette. Gallette was a lifelong resident of St. Francis County and was a part of the Hughes High School class of 1987. Scholarship is dedicated to assisting a full-time UAEACC student who graduated from a high school in St. Francis County. The award is $500 per semester based on availability of funds to cover expenses of tuition, fees, books, and supplies. The applicant must be enrolled as a full-time student at UAEACC and a graduate of a high school in St. Francis County with a minimum 3.0 grade point average. Applicant must also show financial need and present two letters of recommendation from instructors, a one-page personal letter explaining why the student feels qualified to receive the scholarship is also required. Scholarship applications are available online. The deadline to apply for the scholarship is August 24th. Applications are now open for Giving Tree grants from the Cross County Community Foundation. Nonprofit organizations serving Cross County are eligible to apply. Giving Tree grants usually range from $500 to $1,500. The Giving Tree grant program is a part of the Arkansas Community Foundation and supports a broad range of projects with the potential for statewide impact, the program serving immediate local needs. Applications can be completed online at arcf.org/givingtree and must be completed by Saturday, August 15th. For information, contact Cross County Community Foundation Executive Director Keeley Smith, 870-290-3167, or email crosscounty@arcf.org. The Jonesboro man who got national attention when he jumped out of his vehicle in a Spider-Man costume and pushed a man in a wheelchair across a busy street has been invited by Sony Pictures to fly out to Los Angeles for the world premiere of Spider-Man Brand New Day. Christopher Hellenthal was caught on a traffic camera dressed as Spider-Man exiting his vehicle and rescuing the wheelchair occupant. Hellenthal had just left his job at Ultimate Air Trampoline Park on Superhero Day, the world premiere of Spider-Man Brand New Day is this Friday. Wynn Parks and Recreation will hold flag football signups this Thursday, then on Thursday, August 6th, and Thursday, August 13th. They'll take place from 4 p.m. to 7 p.m. each of those Thursdays at the multipurpose building at the Wynn Sports Complex. The league is for kids in kindergarten through third grade. There is a cost of $60 per player. Games will begin on September the 8th. Volunteer coaches and referees are also needed. For questions, you can contact Wynn Parks and Rec Director Jace Long, 870-318-0276, or email jlong@cityofwynn.gov. Wynn Soccer Association has extended their signups for the 2026 season through this Friday. That's for players ages 3 to 17. Now, there is not a distance requirement, and all skill levels are welcome. Registration is $60 for the first child, $50 for each additional child. Volunteer coaches are also needed. Games will be played from Saturday, September 19th through Saturday, October 31st, starting at 8 a.m. each Saturday. There will not be any games during fall break. Signups can be completed online. For questions, you can call or text 870-519-9156. Mostly sunny today, very hot and humid, high in the upper 90s today with a heat index around 113 today. Remember, that excessive heat warning is in effect until 8 o'clock tonight. Partly cloudy early, becoming mostly cloudy late tonight. There is a 50% chance for rain overnight, 78 degrees tonight, and partly sunny. 40% chance for rain tomorrow, upper 80s. Thursday should be sunny, upper 80s. Friday, it should be partly sunny, 40% chance for rain, and a high temperature of 88 degrees. There is a 60% chance for rain Friday night and a 40% chance for rain on Saturday. 96 the high yesterday, 80 the overnight low, and 83 degrees is the temperature now.
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0: is Dell Evans. The Bible Tells Me So. She was born in Osceola.
1: All right. Way to go, Dell.
0: Yeah. But it wasn't raised there, but she was raised, born in Osceola. Met Roy Rogers and rode off on a horse into the sunset.
1: Yeah, they did.
0: Off into the sunset.
1: You know, Nolan Richardson said that when he played at Vandy, you know, the team sit on at the ends of the court, not on the side. And he said, and when the team would be going the other way, he said, it's like they were riding off into the sunset.
0: Yeah.
1: He couldn't holler instructions to them. And
0: I bet that coaches don't. They still do that, don't they, at Vanderbilt? I think they do. Yeah.
1: And that court, the floor is raised. Just kind of a weird
0: setup. Yeah. The court's about 3 feet off the surface there.
1: Yeah, and it's just kind of like a big board, like if you're eating crawdads or something. Yeah, I don't know, a beer pong board, some kind of plywood on sawhorses.
0: Yeah, that's crazy.
1: But they're sitting actually a little bit below the court surface. And I wonder why. I'm sure there's a reason why it's designed that way.
0: Flood?
1: Was
0: no,
1: that?
0: I'm kidding.
1: Well,
0: it
1: could be.
0: I don't know that.
1: It got Opryland now.
0: Yeah. I don't know. I really don't know.
1: I don't know. But Dale and Roy,
0: I guess they're used to performing on stages in Nashville, so they thought that
1: maybe that's it. Perform on stage. Wonder if half court, if they had a circle of wood from the old
0: Roman. That'd be neat.
1: At Vanderbilt.
0: Yeah, it would be neat. Yeah.
1: Belmont may have one.
0: Yeah, Belmont. That's a Minnie Pearl school.
1: Yeah, they turn out a lot of music people.
0: Yeah. Old Miss Proper Minnie Pearl.
1: Yeah, Miss Proper.
0: Yeah.
1: Miss Sarah Cannon.
0: Yeah.
1: Is that her name?
0: I live next door to the governor.
1: Yeah. Yeah. She was high society.
0: Oh, yeah. Yeah. Yeah.
1: But, Roy and Dale riding off into the sunset. Dale was a singing cowboy. Who were? Gene Autry was one. Was Tex Ritter one?
0: Yeah, Tex Ritter was one.
1: He sang too, didn't he?
0: He did. Some. He did.
1: And John was his son,
0: was his son, yeah.
1: It was in Three's Company.
0: Yeah, and then what's that? His son, Jason Ritter.
1: Oh, yeah.
0: That's
1: John's son?
0: That's John's son.
1: Okay. Yeah. Well, I didn't realize that.
0: Yeah, yeah.
1: The family tree kept on branching out.
0: Jason Ritter is Tex Ritter's grandson.
1: Wow.
0: Yeah.
1: That's pretty interesting. Yeah. And let's see, Flatten Scruggs. Randy had a couple of sons, but and then they've got a grandson that plays bass with Marty Stewart's group now.
0: Oh, really?
1: The Fabulous Superlatives.
0: Mm-hmm.
1: Chris, his name's Chris Scruggs.
0: Oh, okay.
1: And he's fairly young. He might be 40, something like that.
0: Yeah.
1: But a great guitar player, singer, but plays bass, upright bass, with Marty Stewart's group. They're a good group.
0: Yeah.
1: Foursome.
0: Yeah.
1: I've seen them once, but I would go back and see them again, I think.
0: All right. Let's take a break.
1: All right.
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0: watch his own.
1: So that's Tracy Lawrence. He's out of Foreman, Arkansas.
2: Really?
1: Yeah. Yeah, down around Nashville.
2: Yes.
1: Yeah.
2: Tracy Lawrence.
1: Yeah.
2: Foreman, Arkansas.
1: Hey, he is from Foreman, and you got Colin Ray. We're going to close out with a Colin Ray song. He's from DeQueen.
2: DeQueen. They're both from that area.
1: Yeah, that area.
2: Yeah.
1: Down around Nashville. Somebody famous is from Nashville, too, aren't they?
2: Well, I don't know. Arkansas or Tennessee?
1: Well, Arkansas, of course.
2: Yeah. I don't know.
1: Yep.
2: She's married to a guy who worked with the famous announcer.
1: Everybody knows David.
2: Something. Well, now, yeah, David. That's true. Yeah. Yep. We got newspaper and radio covered, and sports and news and you name it. Yeah. Hey, today being National Milk Chocolate Day, not dark chocolate. Today's National Milk Chocolate Day. Tiny flies pollinate cocoa trees, so without flies, there would be no chocolate.
1: Oh my!
2: How about that? I don't think we have any cocoa trees around here. No. They grow in...
1: That may give me another opinion of milk chocolate.
2: Well, tiny flies. Well, they're just pollinating the cocoa trees.
1: I see.
2: So there's no fly remnants in the chocolate, I don't think. There could be. I don't know.
1: Yeah.
2: Well, we'll put that away. Birthdays real quick. Let's see what we got here today. Afro Man is 52.
1: Okay.
2: Soulja Boy, 36. Glorilla.
1: Okay.
2: 27. All right. Sally Struthers is 79.
1: Really?
2: Only surviving member.
1: Of All in the Family.
2: Yes.
1: Sure is.
2: Jim Davis created Garfield.
1: Yeah.
2: He's 81 today. Jacqueline Kennedy Onassis was born on this date in 1929. And looks like those are most of the famous people. This is when, 158 years ago today, 1868, the 14th Amendment to the Constitution was passed. Actually, they say it was declared to be in effect. President Roosevelt, in 1943, declared the end of coffee rationing.
1: Oh, my.
2: Thank goodness.
1: Yeah.
2: We couldn't do Yom Patrol without coffee. So that was 83 years ago, 1943. I guess that was during World War II.
1: Yeah.
2: They rationed all sorts of stuff.
1: Yeah, about everything,
2: Yeah, rubber, I think.
1: Yeah.
2: Coffee, sugar.
1: Yeah.
2: What else?
1: A bunch of stuff. Yeah.
2: I think the color green. I think green dye, they used it maybe for tanks and things.
1: Yeah.
2: I'm thinking certain green dyes maybe were limited.
1: Yeah.
2: Lots of that stuff. Yeah. Let's see. So anyway, that's a little bit of today in history there.
1: All right. Let's take one more break.
2: All right.
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Ashley McBride out of Mammoth Spring, Arkansas, with Light On in the Kitchen. And the American Red Cross Blood Drive is tomorrow, be held at Crossridge Community Hospital, 11:30 until 3:30. The Cross County Class of 2027 will hold a senior sunrise Thursday, right before the start of the school year. That'll be at Thunderbird Stadium at 6 a.m. And Stuff the Bus is coming up at Ridgewood Shopping Center Saturday, and that'll be from 9 a.m. to 3 p.m. As mentioned, it's been Arkansas, folks, as we come in and out of the Yom Patrol program. We're going to close out our Yom Patrol program with the Queen Arkansas's Colin Ray, and this is called Love Me.

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1: Here is this hour's headlines from the Arkansas Now newsroom. A federal appeals court will decide whether Arkansas can keep the Ten Commandments monument at the state capitol after Attorney General Tim Griffin appealed a ruling that found the display unconstitutional. The ACLU argues the monument violates the First Amendment, while state leaders maintain it reflects the nation's historical foundations. Governor Sarah Huckabee Sanders met with aerospace and defense leaders during the Farnborough Air Show in England as part of a trade mission to attract new investment to Arkansas. She held meetings with executives from multiple companies to promote the state's aerospace industry. The governor's office said previous trade missions helped secure major investments in the state. The Arkansas Opioid Recovery Partnership launched the Revive AR app this month. 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
6: 23 minutes until 9 o'clock, mostly sunny and humid with a high of 98, heat index of 113, and an extreme heat warning is in effect until 8 o'clock today. Partly cloudy early, becoming mostly cloudy late. There is a chance for some rain, 50% chance for rain late tonight, the low in the upper 70s, and partly sunny, a 40% chance for rain tomorrow, and a high in the upper 80s. 96 the high yesterday, 80 the overnight low. Right now, we have mostly sunny skies and 83 degrees.

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2: It's 10 minutes until 9 o'clock. It should be a sunny, humid, and hot day today. 98 with a heat index of 113. An extreme heat warning is in effect today. Partly cloudy early tonight, mostly cloudy late tonight. 50% chance for rain, mainly overnight, and 78 degrees. And then for tomorrow, partly sunny. There's a 40% chance for rain. Upper 80s for high tomorrow. 96 the high yesterday. 80 the overnight low. And 84 is the temperature now.

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1: President Trump will meet with two key U.S. allies in town for the memorial service for the late Senator Lindsey Graham. Alice Barr has more from Washington.
2: Israeli Prime Minister Benjamin Netanyahu arrived yesterday to attend today's funeral. Netanyahu called Graham one of Israel's greatest friends. The Israeli leader will also meet with President Trump at the White House for the first face-to-face talk since the beginning of the war with Iran. President Trump has publicly shown frustration toward Netanyahu, calling him difficult as Israel's continued strikes on Lebanon complicated any peace agreement with Iran.
1: The Department of Justice is petitioning the U.S. Supreme Court to restore President Trump's executive order to curtail mail-in voting. The executive order directs the Department of Homeland Security to compile a list of verified U.S. citizens who are eligible to vote, while also instructing USPS to create new rules that would toughen requirements for states conducting voting by mail. Authorities are assessing the damage after a magnitude 7.1 earthquake shook southwestern Japan. The U.S. Geological Survey reports the quake's epicenter was near the coastal city of Uki just before 4:30 p.m. local time. At least 50 people have been reported injured, and some buildings and bridges have collapsed. Laura Westbrook reports Japan is earthquake-prone.
3: Japan is one of the most seismically active countries in the world, sitting on the Pacific Ring of Fire. The archipelago typically experiences hundreds of quakes every year and accounts for about 18% of the world's earthquakes.
1: Ohio Republican Governor Mike DeWine says he's opposed to a plan to deport thousands of Haitian migrants. He made the comments on CBS News, arguing that the move by the Trump administration could hurt the state's economy. I'm Michael Kastner. New York City Mayor Zoran Mamdani says he'll be at the annual 9/11 remembrance ceremony in September, despite some victims' families not wanting him there. Scott Pringle in New York City.
4: Mamdani says we'll never forget the 9/11 terror attacks felt by all of us who call the city home. But he was asked about several families of 9/11 victims who have started a petition to have him banned from the official ceremony that will mark the 25th anniversary of the terror attacks.
5: I will proudly honor the families, the survivors, the first responders forever impacted by that horrific terror attack by standing alongside them at this year's 9/11 commemoration.
4: Organizers of the petition accused Mamdani of supporting groups and people who have been critical of America and being sympathetic towards radical views. In New York, I'm Scott Pringle.
1: For only the second time in its history, the American Red Cross has declared a national blood crisis. Tammy Trujillo with more.
6: The Red Cross says that blood donations have fallen to a four-year summer low and is now encouraging people to step up. All blood types are needed, but especially type O blood. The supply of type O positive has now dropped below a one-day supply, according to a statement from the Red Cross. The situation's become so serious, it's now limiting distributions of certain blood products to hospitals. You can book an appointment to give blood by using the Blood Donor app or at redcrossblood.org. 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I'm Tammy Trujillo.
1: The family of a 93-year-old woman wants answers from a Queens, New York funeral home after their loved one was allegedly cremated against her wishes. More from Natalie Migliore.
7: Family members say UV Rodney died on July 8th and she was taken to J. Foster Phillips Funeral Home in Jamaica, Queens. The family has a death certificate that showed Rodney wanted to be buried next to her grandmother in her home country of Guyana. But attorneys claim she was cremated and the family had to go through a lengthy process to get her ashes.
1: I'm Michael Kastner.
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9: Here is this hour's headlines from the Arkansas Now newsroom. Agencies are investigating a late-night residential fire that claimed the life of a 4-year-old child in Conway on Sunday. The Faulkner County Sheriff's Office will work jointly with Arkansas State Police on an arson investigation. Arkansas Attorney General Tim Griffin says 23andMe will pay $18 million as part of a multi-state settlement tied to a data breach that impacted millions of consumers, including more than 48,000 Arkansans. Under the settlement, Arkansas' share totals nearly $432,000. Governor Sarah Huckabee Sanders appointed longtime educator Dr. Gary Stark to the Arkansas State Board of Education, replacing Adrian Woods, with a term running through June 2033. Stark brings more than 30 years of education experience, most recently serving as a senior advisor for K-12 education with the Walton Personal Philanthropy Group. 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
12: Brothers, sisters, moms, dads, friends, and neighbors. 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
13: It is 9 minutes after 9 a.m. on this Tuesday. It's the 28th day of July. It should be another hot one today. Sunny and humid with a high of 98, heat index of 113. And an extreme heat warning is in effect for today. Partly cloudy early, becoming mostly cloudy late tonight. There is a 50% chance for rain tonight, a temperature of 78 degrees. And then partly sunny with a 40% chance for some rain tomorrow and a high in the upper 80s tomorrow. Thursday should be sunny and 88 degrees. Friday partly sunny with a 40% chance for rain and a high of 88 degrees. There is a chance for rain Friday night, 60% chance, and then a chance for rain on Saturday. 96 the high yesterday, 80 the overnight low, and 85 is the temperature now.

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1: How good are you at waiting? 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
3: 26 minutes after 9 a.m. We do have local and regional news coming up at 10 this morning. Mostly sunny and humid, a temperature of 98 degrees, heat index of 113 today. An extreme heat warning is in effect for today. Partly cloudy early tonight, mostly cloudy late tonight. There is a 50% chance for rain, mainly in the late night hours, and 78 degrees. Partly sunny, 40% chance for showers and thunderstorms tomorrow, and 88 degrees. Sunny and 88 on Thursday. Partly sunny with a 40% chance for rain on Friday and 88. There's a 60% chance for rain on Friday night and a 40% chance for rain Saturday. 96 the high yesterday, 80 the overnight low, sunshine and 86 now.

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2: Weather forecast calling for mostly sunny today and humid. High temperature of 98 degrees, heat index of 113 today. An extreme heat warning is in effect till 8 o'clock. Tonight, partly cloudy, becoming mostly cloudy with a 50% chance for rain mainly overnight, 78 degrees. Partly sunny, a 40% chance for rain tomorrow, a high in the upper 80s. Yesterday's high was 96. The overnight low was 80. It is 87 degrees now. We do have local news at 10 o'clock.

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1: Good morning, everyone. Mostly sunny right now, 87 degrees. It is time for today's look at local and regional news. Tuesday, July the 28th, 2026. An extreme heat warning remains in effect for the Mid-South through 8 p.m. today. National Weather Service says that dangerously hot conditions with heat index values up to 114 are possible today. Experts warn that heat-related illnesses increase significantly during extreme heat and high humidity events. Residents are asked to drink plenty of fluids, stay in an air-conditioned setting, stay out of the sun, and check on relatives and neighbors. The advisory is for East and Northeast Arkansas, North Mississippi, Southeast Missouri, and West Tennessee. Covers all of the Mid-South except for the easternmost counties. It's a minute after 10 o'clock.
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1: The four city man charged in the shooting death of 34-year-old Javon Bill of Wynn was in Cross County Circuit Court last week. Plea and arraignment for 36-year-old Edward Lampkin Jr. had been postponed twice due to a lack of an attorney for Lampkin. Lampkin now has hired an attorney, Willard Proctor Jr. of Little Rock. Proctor entered his appearance in the case Thursday and filed a number of legal documents, including a motion for discovery, a motion for preservation of evidence, and others. Court documents do not indicate a plea was entered for Lampkin, who is charged with first-degree murder and possession of a firearm by certain persons in the case. Shooting occurred near the intersection of C Street and Fitzhugh Circle in Wynn April 14th. Lampkin was taken into custody 2 days later by the Arkansas State Police and U.S. Marshals while hiding in a cemetery in Forest City. He remains in the Cross County Detention Center in Wynn. The Arkansas State Police has now filed a report of an accident that occurred in Cross County over the weekend. A Hickory Ridge man died in a one-vehicle accident near the intersection of Arkansas Highway 193 and 42 east of Hickory Ridge. The Arkansas State Police reports that the accident occurred at 7:56 p.m. on Saturday. The victim has been identified as 39-year-old Alvin Lloyd Trey Smith. The ASP report released yesterday says Smith was driving a northbound vehicle on Arkansas Highway 193 when his vehicle crossed the center line and left the roadway. The vehicle then hit a tree. Smith was the only occupant in the vehicle. He was pronounced dead at the scene. It is starting to appear the new Wynn High School will not be ready in time to allow some form of classes to be held inside the structure before the end of the 2026-2027 school year.
5: We are doing our best to try to let the seniors have some things over there. It doesn't look like we're going to transition the whole school over, even if it's May. The issue with that, and I understand, is we're in the middle of testing. And that is a absolute nightmare to try to move any grade staff, everybody over there right in the middle of the test. And you know how it's going to be. You're always going to have hiccups when you first move into a new building. As the doors open more, close, there's just things that happen.
1: When Superintendent of Schools, Dr. Kenneth Moore, if that occurs, the class of 2027 would have spent their entire high school years at the temporary campus.
5: We are looking at how we can possibly, do maybe the athletic banquet or do the awards ceremony or the scholarship banquet or, different things over there if they have pieces of that construction done. So those kids can at least be on it. Mr. Meek had a good idea doing the senior walk over there. If we can take the entire high school over and at least let the seniors do their senior walk through the building. But we'll keep everyone posted. We are working on ways to let those kids be involved. But it looks like we will more than likely transition the entire 10-12 to that building for the 27-28 school year.
1: A ribbon cutting and grand opening at the new kindergarten wing is coming up Thursday, so that building will be ready for the start of the 26-27 school year, which is 1 week from this Thursday. That does mean the district will transition to the high school being a true high school with grades 10 through 12 this year. Junior high, a true junior high with grades 7 through 9. Students in grades 4 through 6 will attend at the Wynn Intermediate School, and grades 1 through 3 will be at the primary school. Kindergartens will have the new kindergarten wing. The Wynn School Board's July meeting was held last night. The board approved milk, bread, and chemical bids for the child nutrition department as the district readies itself for the new school year. Board also approved a long-term lease of the armory for the Cobot program last night and approved the purchase of intercom systems for all buildings. A state policy on the use of cameras inside a classroom was also approved at last night's meeting. That policy states that the use of the camera system was for review only and not to be used for teacher evaluations. The Jonesboro man who got national attention when he jumped out of his vehicle in a Spider-Man costume and pushed a man in a wheelchair across a busy street has been invited by Sony Pictures to fly out to Los Angeles for the world premiere of Spider-Man Brand New Day. Christopher Helenthal was caught on a traffic camera dressed as Spider-Man exiting his vehicle and rescuing the wheelchair occupant. Helenthal had just left his job at Ultimate Air Trampoline Park on their Superhero Day. The world premiere of Spider-Man Brand New Day is this Friday. 8 minutes after 10 a.m.
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1: In obituaries today, Alvin Lloyd Smith III, Trey, died Saturday, July 25th, at the age of 39. He was born in Conway. He was raised at Tellico Trails in St. Francis County before moving to Cherry Valley as a teenager. He graduated from Cross County High School in 2005 and was currently employed by Mitchison Tire. In Wynn, he was preceded in death by his parents, Alvin Lloyd II and Madonna Barksdale Smith. He is survived by his son, Brady Robinson of Missouri, his daughters, Abby Smith of Hickory Ridge, Kaylee Smith and Carmelia Smith, both of Wynn, and Waylon Smith of Coate. He is also survived by his sister, Kim Weber of Port Allen, Louisiana, his honorary godmother, Starla Epps Twing of Cherry Valley. Waylon Smith is a brother. Visitation will be today from 4 p.m. to 5 p.m. at Conodal Funeral Home. Funeral services will be at 5 tomorrow. That's the visitation will be held tomorrow, July 29th, 4 p.m. to 5 p.m. at Conodal Funeral Home, with funeral services tomorrow, July the 29th, at 5 p.m. also at Conodal Funeral Home in Wynn, who is in charge of arrangements.
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1: An open house will be held at both Cross County Elementary School and Cross County High School as the district gets underway to open the school year. That's Thursday. The open house itself is today.
5: Well, I know there's a lot of kids that I don't want to go back, but you know what? Deep down, the biggest majority of our kids, they want to go back. Mm-hmm. They don't admit it, but they want to go back. Yeah. They want to go back and see their buddies. They want to go back and see who their new teacher is. They want to go back and go to that next adventure. And so we have to honor that, right? Now that doesn't fall short on us to be prepared for them, because that's what we're in the business for, is educating kids and having a good, safe environment for them. And we know they're excited.
1: Cross County Superintendent Dr. Nathan Morris, the open house at the two schools will be from 4 p.m. to 8 p.m. today. The Wynn school year will begin next Thursday. That will begin on August 6th. Wynn is continuing returning student registration for the 2026-2027 school year. Registration can be completed through the Power School online platform and must be completed for each returning student. The district has emailed a registration link to all families, those who did not receive an email or asked to contact their child's school for a code. After logging in, parents will be asked to verify their child's birthday to begin the update process. A summary page will show either green check marks or red X's. Once everything is green, families can submit the form to complete their registration. West Memphis school administrators and staff will be wearing body camera recording devices beginning with the 2026-2027 school year. Superintendent Eric Foister says the district has had the body cam technology since last year, but this will be the first year they will use those completely.
10: What we're looking at is for secondary principals, administrators to have the body cams to be able to have interaction recorded for full transparency for both students, parents, and the staff. So just to help with the transparency of what we're trying to do for our kids. So it's really just another tool that we're planning on implementing.
1: Foister, a former Wynn administrator, says a decision on whether or not teachers will have access to the body cameras has not been made. Foister says several other larger districts in Arkansas and in West Tennessee, primarily in Shelby County, have already implemented the use of body camera with administrators and staff, including resource officers and custodians. The Forest City School District will hold its back-to-school open house Friday, August 7th. That will be held from 4 p.m. to 7 p.m. at each school in the district. There will be special early access at 3:30 p.m. for families needing additional time, including English language learners and students with developmental or sensory needs. That will be followed by a back-to-school block party on Saturday, August 8th. That will be held from 10 a.m. to 1 p.m. at Forest City High School in the junior high parking lot. There will be music, games, food, giveaways, and more. Free haircuts will be provided for students on Sunday, August 9th, 1 p.m. to 5 p.m. at the Dwight Lofton Arena. Hair services will be provided by appointment only using vouchers distributed during the open house. Students must arrive with clean, dry hair. No chemical services will be provided in that. 17 after 10 o'clock.
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1: 18 minutes after 10 o'clock, right now, it's 88 degrees. In some other news today, a St. Francis County native has joined the staff of the University of Arkansas for Medical Sciences Family Medical Center in Helena, West Helena. Dr. Charles Jones has nearly 30 years of experience as a family medical physician. He is a native of Hughes in St. Francis County. Prior to joining UAMS Helena, West Helena, Jones worked for hospitals and medical centers throughout the South and East Arkansas, namely those in McGee, DeWitt, Osceola, Forest City, and DeQueen. He is a graduate of Forest City High School, Harding University, University of Arkansas Fayetteville, and UAMS Little Rock. The Forest City Medical Center is partnered with nonprofit ministry Brentley's Legacy to help bring hope and comfort to families experiencing the loss of a child. Brentley's legacy was created in memory of Brentley Lewis, who died in a car accident in May of 2022. He was a son of Aston and Morgan Lewis of Wynn. The organization now offers Brentley's boxes in two area hospitals, St. Bernard's Crossroads Community Hospital in Wynn and the Forest City Medical Center. Each box includes items to remind grieving families they are not alone, including a memory bear with a voice recorder, a handmade or footprint impression kit, a keepsake box, a journal, a flash drive, and grief resources to help preserve memories and offer comfort. For information about Brentley's legacy, you can see that on social media. The Hughes High School class of 1987 has established a scholarship through the University of Arkansas East Arkansas Community College Foundation in memory of Ann Gallette. Gallette was a lifelong resident of St. Francis County and was part of the Hughes High School class of 1987. Scholarship is dedicated to assisting a full-time UAEACC student who graduated from a high school in St. Francis County. The award is $500 per semester based on availability of funds to cover expenses of tuition, fees, books, and supplies. Applicant must be enrolled as a full-time student at UAEACC and a graduate of a high school in St. Francis County with a minimum grade point average of 3.0. Applicant must also show financial need and present two letters of recommendation from instructors, a one-page personal letter explaining why the student feels qualified to receive the scholarship is also required. Scholarship applications are available online, and the deadline to apply for the scholarship is on August the 24th. It's 21 minutes after 10 a.m. We'll turn to sports next.
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1: Turning now to some sports news. The Arkansas Razorbacks SEC basketball season will open at home in early January. The Hogs will host the Missouri Tigers Saturday, January 4th, January the 2nd. Opponents of midweek games have been determined, but the exact dates have not been determined. SEC plays midweek games on both Tuesday and Wednesday. It will be determined later when those games will be played. Arkansas will host Missouri, Alabama, Georgia, LSU, Mississippi State, Ole Miss, Auburn, Florida, and Oklahoma, and play at South Carolina, Texas A&M, Tennessee, Texas, Vanderbilt, Alabama, Kentucky, Missouri, and LSU next basketball season. The Hogs Kentucky game will be on February 20th. The SEC tournament will be played in Nashville again this coming basketball season, and that will be from March 20th to March 24th, 2027. Wynn Parks and Recreation will hold flag football signups this Thursday, July the 30th. Also next Thursday, August the 6th, and again on Thursday, August the 13th. So for the next three Thursdays, they'll take place from 4 p.m. to 7 p.m. each day at the multi-purpose building at the Wynn Sports Complex. The league is for kids in kindergarten through the third grade. There is a cost of $60 per player. Games will begin on September the 8th. Volunteer coaches and referees are also needed. For questions, you can contact Wynn Parks and Recreation Director Jace Long, 870-318-0276, or email jlong@cityofwynn.gov. The Wynn Soccer Association has extended their signups for the 2026 season. Now they are extended through this Friday. It is for players ages 3 to 17. There is not a distance requirement, and all skill levels are welcome. Registration is for $60. That's for the first child, $50 for each additional child. Volunteer coaches are also needed. Games will be played from Saturday, September the 19th, through Saturday, October 31st, starting at 8 a.m. each Saturday. They will not be any games played during the fall break. Signups can be completed online. And for questions, you can call or text 870-519-9156. Turning now to the weather, dangerous heat and humidity will persist across the Mid-South through tonight, with heat indexes peaking between 110 to 115 degrees today. Seasonal temperatures and reduced humidity will arrive by midweek, offering relief from the extreme heat. The forecast remains mostly dry, apart from shower and thunderstorm chances Wednesday night and then Friday and on into Saturday. Behind a weak wave tonight and into tomorrow morning, a troughing across the eastern part of the Mid-South will finally drag down some more northerly flow. This will act to help the area of surface high pressure to our north move far enough south to bring cooler air into the region. High temperatures will drop to around 90 degrees. Heat index values will drop to around 100 degrees in most areas, aside from the Mississippi River Delta in Arkansas, Mississippi, where heat index values may still reach 105. Beyond Wednesday, this pattern looks likely to hold, with the upper ridge over the western part of the Mid-South moving even further west, with the axis of stronger northwesterly flow moving westward along with it. Multiple medium to long range models show a lee surface traveling eastward through the middle Mississippi River Valley, bringing another shot of rain for Friday and into Saturday. Some areas could see heavy rainfall associated with the convection. However, the exact extent of the heavier rainfall totals will be determined in coming days, as forecast uncertainties in the timing, strength, and position of the surface low become better resolved. As of right now, 1 to 1.5 inches of rain are likely, with heavy amounts confined to the eastern part of the Mid-South. A cold front associated with the surface cyclone will pass by Sunday morning, ushering another round of cooler and drier weather. Therefore, the cooling trend is expected to continue beyond this weekend and into next week. Many models keep residual upper troughing over the southern Mississippi River Valley early next week, through the end of the forecast period, marking a signal that the extent of cooler temperatures may reach further into next week outside of the forecast period. Our forecast calls for mostly sunny and humid, with a high temperature in the upper 90s today. West winds at 5 miles per hour. Heat index values up to 113. Remember that extreme heat warning that is in effect until 8 o'clock this evening. Tonight, partly cloudy early, becoming mostly cloudy late. There is a slight chance for showers and thundershowers early. That does increase to a 50-50 chance for showers and thundershowers in the overnight hours. A low temperature in the upper 70s for tonight. Tomorrow should be partly sunny. There is a 40% chance for showers and thunderstorms. High in the upper 80s tomorrow. Tomorrow night should be partly cloudy, low 70s. Sunny on Thursday, upper 80s. Partly cloudy with a 20% chance for rain overnight, 72 for Thursday night. Friday should be partly sunny, 40% chance for showers, and a temperature in the upper 80s. Mostly cloudy, a 60% chance for rain Friday night, low 70s. Mostly sunny, 40% chance for some showers on Saturday with a temperature in the upper 80s. Slight chance for some showers and thundershowers Saturday night. Partly cloudy, 72, and then mostly sunny with a slight chance for rain Sunday and 85 degrees. And yesterday's high was 96. The overnight low was 80. We do have sunshine now and 88 degrees.
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0: In church announcements, the Win for Gospel Ministerial Alliance will hold an usher workshop Saturday. It'll be held at the Faith New Testament Church in Win. The hours are 10 a.m. to 2 p.m. Lunch will be provided. The speaker will be Sister Allie Jones. The Faith New Testament Church is located 706 West Union in Win. The Pumpkin Bend Community Church will hold revival services from next Wednesday, August 5th, to Sunday, August 9th. 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Speaker will be Tyler Shackelford. There will be a car show and swap meet on Saturday, August 1st, this Saturday, across from the Wynn Sports Complex. Proceeds will go to the Odell McCallum Community Center and the Tabernacle of Faith Church. For information, call Devon Andrews at 870-318-4554. Wynn Presbyterian Church will hold its next Cherry Falls Memorial Concert Tuesday, September 29th. It began at 7 and will feature Scott Moore of trumpet and Gabriel Stanham on piano and organ. That concert is free. Tabernacle Faith New Testament Church will hold its 2026 Women's Day Sunday, August 2nd. It'll begin at 3 p.m. with the theme of Women Set Yourself Free Through Faith, Forgiveness, Peace, and Prayer. Speaker will be Christian Scarver.
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2: Hi, everyone. Sunny skies and very hot temperatures again today. We've got an extreme heat warning in effect through the afternoon and into the early evening. Highs today close to 100, our heat index 113. But things are going to start to change as early as tonight. We'll begin to bring in more clouds and a slight chance of a shower after midnight. Tomorrow, sunshine returns, but it'll be a little cooler. The high on Wednesday, 89 degrees. Thursday, also sunny, with a high close to 90. From the Arkansas Now Weather Center, I'm meteorologist Laura Huckabee.

and the eyes that used to burn for me. Now they no longer look my way. And the love that used to be, why, it just got lost in yesterday.

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0: 3.25, up 3.5. September wheat at 662 3/4, up 2 3/4. With December wheat at 679 3/4, up 2 1/4. October cotton at 78.80, down 54. December cotton at 80.76, down 12. September rice 1364.5, unchanged. November rice 1404.5, also unchanged. Moving on to livestock now. August live cattle 227.30, up 207.5. October live cattle 221.45, up 267.5. August feeder cattle 343.77.5, up 552.5. September feeder cattle 339.07.5, up 715. August lane hogs at 103.02.5, up 5, with October hogs at 88.25, up 45. That's your EAB Midday Market Report, and I'm Scotty Woodson. 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
1: South Carolina Senator Lindsey Graham's casket is now lying in the U.S. Capitol Rotunda. Vice President J.D. Vance, as well as congressional colleagues, including South Carolina Congresswoman Sherry Biggs and Senate Majority Leader John Thune, paid tribute to Graham in a ceremony this morning.
2: Lindsey Graham loved people from all walks of life, I think in part because of the way that he grew up, because of the fact that he wasn't handed everything.
1: Graham, a longtime Republican leader and close advisor to President Donald Trump, died unexpectedly on July 11th at the age of 71. A funeral service at Washington National Cathedral will be held later today, where Trump is expected to speak. Further memorial services will be held in South Carolina tomorrow. President Trump is holding meetings with two key U.S. allies today. Israel's Benjamin Netanyahu and Ukraine's Volodymyr Zelensky are in Washington, D.C. to attend Lindsey Graham's service, and both will be meeting one-on-one with Trump. Thousands are dealing with power outages across parts of the Midwest after a round of severe storms yesterday. According to ComEd, over 200,000 customers were in the dark as of this morning across Illinois and northwest Indiana. The weather threat is now set to make its way into the Mid-Atlantic and Northeast, where a flood watch is now in effect for New York City. Meanwhile, areas from North Carolina to Pennsylvania are all under the risk of getting strong to severe storms. The Federal Reserve is kicking off its two-day meeting today ahead of its interest rate decision tomorrow. A majority of investors polled believe the Fed will hold rates steady. Several Fed officials have recently expressed concern about persistently high inflation. President Trump is again calling for an interest rate cut. A massive magnitude 7.1 earthquake has hit in southwestern Japan. The U.S. Geological Survey reports the quake's epicenter was near the coastal city of Yuki just before 4:30 p.m. local time. Tsunami advisories have been lifted for coastal areas in the region. I'm Chris Caraggio. A federal court is putting a temporary block on a Minnesota law banning prediction market wagers. Yesterday, U.S. District Judge Catherine Menendez granted a preliminary injunction that pauses the ban. The ruling effectively allows the prediction market platforms to continue operating for the time being while the legal battle progresses. The law would make many transactions and advertisements involving prediction markets felony offenses. Kalshi, Polymarket, and the Commodity Futures Trading Commission argue federal regulators have exclusive authority over the markets. A landmark trial over teen safety on Instagram is underway in Nashville, with Tennessee taking on Meta over claims the platform harms young users. The state attorney general's office argues Instagram was designed to be addictive and that Meta failed to warn families about potential risks to teen mental health. Meta denies the claim, saying it has taken steps to make the platform safer with tools for teens and parents. The trial could determine whether Meta violated Tennessee consumer protection laws and could lead to millions of dollars in penalties. A new poll from Gallup suggests Americans' economic pessimism is slightly easing this month. Tammy Trujillo reports.
3: According to the poll, 22% of respondents said the nation's economic conditions are excellent or good, while 32% said they were only fair and 44% said they were poor. It appears to mark a shift from last month's polling results, which found 19% of respondents said economic conditions were excellent or good, 35% described the conditions as only fair, and 45% called them poor. The findings come as the Trump administration faces concerns about the economy ahead of the midterms.
1: A new study shows eating an avocado every day reduces the risk of heart disease in obese adults. The findings at a Penn State University show eating avocados regularly reduces low-density lipoprotein particles. These are proteins that transport bad cholesterol in the blood. Authors of the study suggest the reduction translates into a roughly 4% reduction in heart disease risk among those who are obese. I'm Chris Caraggio.
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5: Here's the latest from the Arkansas Now newsroom. Arkansas Attorney General Tim Griffin says 23andMe will pay $18 million as part of a multi-state settlement tied to a data breach that impacted millions of consumers, including more than 48,000 Arkansans. Under the settlement, Arkansas' share totals nearly $432,000. Arkansas lottery officials recently announced two $50,000 wins. Batesville resident Jerry Rex won his prize, playing $50,000 stacked, a $20 instant game, and another winner, Joey H. from Conway County, also won a $50,000 prize playing the same game. The U.S. Secret Service and local law enforcement found seven illegal card skimmers during inspections of more than 9,000 gas pumps, ATM, and payment terminals in central and northwest Arkansas. Officials estimate the devices could have led to as much as $7.3 million in fraud. From the Arkansas Now newsroom, I'm Cade Carlton.
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2: Hi, everyone. Sunny skies and very hot temperatures again today. We've got an extreme heat warning in effect through the afternoon and into the early evening. Highs today close to 100, our heat index 113, but things are going to start to change as early as tonight. We'll begin to bring in more clouds and a slight chance of a shower after midnight. Tomorrow, sunshine returns, but it'll be a little cooler. The high on Wednesday, 89 degrees. Thursday, also sunny, with a high close to 90. From the Arkansas Now Weather Center, I'm meteorologist Laura Huckabee.

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3: Hi, everyone. Sunny skies and very hot temperatures again today. We've got an extreme heat warning in effect through the afternoon and into the early evening. Highs today close to 100, our heat index 113. But things are going to start to change as early as tonight. We'll begin to bring in more clouds and a slight chance of a shower after midnight. Tomorrow, sunshine returns, but it'll be a little cooler. The high on Wednesday, 89 degrees. Thursday, also sunny, with a high close to 90. From the Arkansas Now Weather Center, I'm meteorologist Laura Huckabee.

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EAB, East Arkansas Broadcasters. This is KWYN Wynn, the city with a smile. This is KWYN Wynn with the 12 o'clock news.

0: A funeral service for South Carolina Senator Lindsey Graham is set for today at Washington National Cathedral. President Trump is expected to deliver remarks with world leaders, Israeli Prime Minister Benjamin Netanyahu and Ukrainian President Volodymyr Zelensky set to be in attendance. Both leaders met with President Trump one-on-one this morning. Thousands are without power across parts of the Midwest following the latest round of severe storms. NBC's Maggie Vespa reports an apparent tornado that tore through Appleton, Wisconsin yesterday, flattened homes and tossed vehicles.
1: We're seeing people coming out here to kind of survey the damage, survey the scope of this storm and how big it was. Close to 5 reported tornadoes across multiple states, 200 storm reports in the area. We saw heavy wind, rain, hail in the Chicago suburbs.
0: Power utility officials say more than 200,000 customers were in the dark as of this morning across Illinois and northwest Indiana. The weather threat is now set to make its way into the mid-Atlantic and northeast. A flood watch is in effect for New York City and much of the tri-state area. Meantime, areas from North Carolina to Pennsylvania are at risk of getting strong to severe storms today. Active weather across most of the country is anticipated to continue through the week and into the weekend, providing more rounds of heavy rainfall and thunderstorms. Police are linking possible gang violence to a fatal shooting in Seattle Sunday night. 3 people were killed and 4 were injured in the shooting. In a briefing yesterday, Assistant Seattle Chief Nicole Powell confirmed one of the deceased, a 19-year-old killed at the scene, was one of the alleged shooters. Voters are going to the polls in 2 states today. In Georgia, 6 candidates are running to serve out the remaining term of the late Democrat Congressman David Scott, who passed away in April. The contest in the Deep Blue District has 4 Democrats and 2 Republicans on the ballot. In South Dakota, Republican voters will decide between Governor Larry Roden and businessman Toby Doeden in the primary runoff for governor. I'm Chris Garagio. The Federal Reserve kicks off its 2-day meeting today ahead of its interest rate decision tomorrow. A majority of investors polled believe the Fed will hold rates steady. Several Fed officials have recently expressed concern about persistently high inflation. President Trump is again calling for an interest rate cut. Speaking aboard Air Force One yesterday, he told reporters the new head of the Federal Reserve, Kevin Warsh, is doing a fantastic job, but the Reserve Board is very political and some members may have bad intentions. The wife of Kansas City Chiefs offensive coordinator Eric Bieniemy is recovering following a shooting. Chiefs head coach Andy Reid says the team's hearts are going out to Bieniemy and his family.
2: Things happen sometimes, and Eric will work through it. He's got a great support group here, as does his family, as needed. And then we'll just let time take care of it from there.
0: 57-year-old Mia Bieniemy was shot at the family's home in Loudoun County, Virginia, Sunday evening and taken to a hospital with serious injuries. The couple's son, 27-year-old Zion Elijah Bieniemy, was arrested for malicious wounding and use of a firearm to commit a felony. Eric Bieniemy is in his first season of a second stint as the Chiefs offensive coordinator. Research shows your drive to work is easier and less risky than your drive home. Bree Tennis with more.
3: Nobody wants a speeding ticket, but statistically speaking, it's probably your turn to get one. Insurance sites say there are 41 million speeding tickets handed out in the U.S. every year. That averages out to about 1 ticket per driver every 10 years. According to MarketWatch, you're more likely to get one on the drive home. They say fatigue sets in and you become a sloppy driver. Police say it's also easier to pull someone over when traffic thins.
0: Heavy television viewing is linked to brain changes associated with Alzheimer's disease, particularly in men, according to new research. The study, published in Alzheimer's Dementia, the Journal of the Alzheimer's Association, tracked over 1,700 participants' TV viewing habits in midlife for nearly 24 years. I'm Chris Caraggio.
4: It is time for today's look at local and regional news, Tuesday, July the 28th. 2026, an extreme heat warning remains in effect for the Mid-South through 8 p.m. today. National Weather Service says that dangerously hot conditions with heat index values up to 114 are possible today. Experts warn that heat-related illnesses increase significantly during extreme heat and high humidity events. Residents are asked to drink plenty of fluid, stay in an air-conditioned setting, stay out of the sun, and check on relatives and neighbors. The advisory is for east and northeast Arkansas, north Mississippi, southeast Missouri, and west Tennessee. Covers all of the Mid-South except for the easternmost counties.
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4: The Forest City man charged in the shooting death of 34-year-old Javon Bill of Wynn was in Cross County Circuit Court last week. Plea and arraignment for 36-year-old Edward Lampkin Jr. had been postponed twice due to a lack of an attorney for Lampkin. Lampkin now has hired an attorney, Willard Proctor Jr. of Little Rock. Proctor entered his appearance in the case Thursday and filed a number of legal documents, including a motion for discovery, a motion for preservation of evidence, and others. Court documents do not indicate a plea was entered for Lampkin, who is charged with first-degree murder and possession of a firearm by certain persons in the case. Shooting occurred near the intersection of C Street and Fitzhugh Circle in Wynn April 14th. Lampkin was taken into custody 2 days later by the Arkansas State Police and U.S. Marshals while hiding in a cemetery in Forest City. He remains in the Cross County Detention Center in Wynn. The Arkansas State Police has now filed a report of an accident that occurred in Cross County over the weekend. A Hickory Ridge man died in a one-vehicle accident near the intersection of Arkansas Highway 193 and 42 east of Hickory Ridge. The Arkansas State Police reports that the accident occurred at 7:56 p.m. on Saturday. The victim has been identified as 39-year-old Alvin Lloyd Trey Smith. The ASP report released yesterday says Smith was driving a northbound vehicle on Arkansas Highway 193 when his vehicle crossed the center line and left the roadway. The vehicle then hit a tree. Smith was the only occupant in the vehicle. He was pronounced dead at the scene. It is starting to appear the new Wynn High School will not be ready in time to allow some form of classes to be held inside the structure before the end of the 2026-2027 school year.
6: We are doing our best to try to let the seniors have some things over there. It doesn't look like we're going to transition the whole school over, even if it's May. The issue with that, and I understand, is we're in the middle of testing. And that is a absolute nightmare to try to move any grade, staff, everybody over there right in the middle of the test. And you know how it's going to be. You're always going to have hiccups when you first move into a new building. As the doors open more, close, there's just things that happen.
4: When Superintendent of Schools, Dr. Kenneth Moore, if that occurs, the class of 2027 would have spent their entire high school years at the temporary campus.
6: We are looking at how we can possibly, you know, do maybe the athletic banquet or do the awards ceremony or the scholarship banquet or, you know, different things over there if they have pieces of that construction done, so those kids can at least be on it. Mr. Meek had a good idea doing the senior walk over there. You know, if we can take the entire high school over and at least let the seniors do their senior walk through the building. But we'll keep everyone posted. We are working on ways to let those kids be involved. But it looks like we will more than likely transition the entire 10-12 to that building for the 27-28 school year.
4: A ribbon cutting and grand opening at the new kindergarten wing is coming up Thursday, so that building will be ready for the start of the 26-27 school year, which is 1 week from this Thursday. That does mean the district will transition to the high school being a true high school with grades 10 through 12 this year. Junior high, a true junior high with grades 7 through 9. Students in grades 4 through 6 will attend at the Wynn Intermediate School, and grades 1 through 3 will be at the primary school. Kindergartens will have the new kindergarten wing. The Wynn School Board's July meeting was held last night. The board approved milk, bread, and chemical bids for the Child Nutrition Department as the district readies itself for the new school year. Board also approved a long-term lease of the Armory for the Cobalt program last night and approved the purchase of intercom systems for all buildings. A state policy on the use of cameras inside a classroom was also approved at last night's meeting. That policy states that the use of the camera system was for review only and not to be used for teacher evaluations. The Jonesboro man who got national attention when he jumped out of his vehicle in a Spider-Man costume and pushed a man in a wheelchair across a busy street has been invited by Sony Pictures to fly out to Los Angeles for the world premiere of Spider-Man Brand New Day. Christopher Helenthal was caught on a traffic camera dressed as Spider-Man exiting his vehicle and rescuing the wheelchair occupant. Helenthal had just left his job at Ultimate Air Trampoline Park on their superhero day. The world premiere of Spider-Man Brand New Day is this Friday.
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4: An open house will be held at both Cross County Elementary School and Cross County High School as the district gets underway to open the school year. That's Thursday. The open house itself is today.
8: Well, I know there's a lot of kids that I don't want to go back. But you know what? Deep down, the biggest majority of our kids, they want to go back. They don't admit it, but they want to go back. Yeah. They want to go back and see their buddies. They want to go back and see who their new teacher is. They want to go back and go to that next adventure. And so we have to honor that, right? Now that doesn't fall short on us to be prepared for them, because that's what we're in the business for, is educating kids and having a good, safe environment for them. And we know they're excited.
4: Cross County Superintendent Dr. Nathan Morris, the open house at the two schools will be from 4 p.m. to 8 p.m. today. The Wynn school year will begin next Thursday. That will begin on August 6th. Wynn is continuing returning student registration for the 2026-2027 school year. Registration can be completed through the Power School online platform and must be completed for each returning student. The district has emailed a registration link to all families. Those who did not receive an email are asked to contact their child's school for a code. After logging in, parents will be asked to verify their child's birthday to begin the update process. A summary page will show either green check marks or red X's. Once everything is green, families can submit the form to complete their registration. West Memphis school administrators and staff will be wearing body camera recording devices beginning with the 2026-2027 school year. Superintendent Eric Foister says the district has had the body cam technology since last year, but this will be the first year they will use those completely.
9: What we're looking at is for secondary principals, administrators to have the body cams to be able to have interaction recorded for full transparency for both students, parents, and the staff. So just to help with the transparency of what we're trying to do for our kids. So it's really just another tool that we're planning on implementing.
4: Foister, a former Wynn administrator, says a decision on whether or not teachers will have access to the body cameras has not been made. Foister says several other larger districts in Arkansas and in West Tennessee, primarily in Shelby County, have already implemented the use of body camera with administrators and staff, including resource officers and custodians. The Forest City School District will hold its back-to-school open house Friday, August 7th. That will be held from 4 p.m. to 7 p.m. at each school in the district. There will be special early access at 3:30 p.m. for families needing additional time, including English language learners and students with developmental or sensory needs. That will be followed by a back-to-school block party on Saturday, August 8th. That will be held from 10 a.m. to 1 p.m. at Forest City High School in the junior high parking lot. There will be music, games, food, giveaways, and more. Free haircuts will be provided for students on Sunday, August 9th, 1 p.m. to 5 p.m. at the Dwight Lofton Arena. Hair services will be provided by appointment only using vouchers distributed during the open house. Students must arrive with clean, dry hair. No chemical services will be provided in that.
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4: In some other news today, a St. Francis County native has joined the staff of the University of Arkansas for Medical Sciences Family Medical Center in Helena, West Helena. Dr. Charles Jones has nearly 30 years of experience as a family medical physician. He is a native of Hughes in St. Francis County. Prior to joining UAMS Helena, West Helena, Jones worked for hospitals and medical centers throughout the South and East Arkansas, namely those in McGee, DeWitt, Osceola, Forest City, and DeQueen. He is a graduate of Forest City High School, Harding University, University of Arkansas Fayetteville, and UAMS Little Rock. The Forest City Medical Center is partnered with nonprofit ministry Brentley's Legacy to help bring hope and comfort to families experiencing the loss of a child. Brentley's Legacy was created in memory of Brentley Lewis, who died in a car accident in May of 2022. He was a son of Aston and Morgan Lewis of Wynn. The organization now offers Brentley's boxes in two area hospitals, St. Bernard's Crossroads Community Hospital in Wynn and the Forest City Medical Center. Each box includes items to remind grieving families they are not alone, including a memory bear with a voice recorder, a handmade or footprint impression kit, a keepsake box, a journal, a flash drive, and grief resources to help preserve memories and offer comfort. For information about Brentley's Legacy, you can see that on social media. The Hughes High School class of 1987 has established a scholarship through the University of Arkansas East Arkansas Community College Foundation in memory of Ann Gallette. Gallette was a lifelong resident of St. Francis County and was part of the Hughes High School class of 1987. Scholarship is dedicated to assisting a full-time UAEACC student who graduated from a high school in St. Francis County. The award is $500 per semester based on availability of funds to cover expenses of tuition, fees, books, and supplies. Applicant must be enrolled as a full-time student at UAEACC and a graduate of a high school in St. Francis County with a minimum grade point average of 3.0. Applicant must also show financial need and present two letters of recommendation from instructors, a one-page personal letter explaining why the student feels qualified to receive the scholarship is also required. Scholarship applications are available online, and the deadline to apply for the scholarship is on August the 24th. In obituaries today, Alvin Lloyd Smith III, Trey, died Saturday, July 25th, at the age of 39. He was born in Conway. He was raised at Tellico Trails in St. Francis County before moving to Cherry Valley as a teenager. He graduated from Cross County High School in 2005 and was currently employed by Mitchison Tire. And when he was preceded in death by his parents, Alvin Lloyd II and Madonna Barksdale Smith. He is survived by his son, Brady Robinson of Missouri, his daughters, Abby Smith of Hickory Ridge, Kaylee Smith and Carmelia Smith, both of Wynn, and Waylon Smith of Cote. He is also survived by his sister, Kim Weber of Port Allen, Louisiana, his honorary godmother, Starla Epps Twing of Cherry Valley. Waylon Smith is a brother. Visitation will be today from 4 p.m. to 5 p.m. at Conodal Funeral Home. Funeral services will be at 5 tomorrow. The visitation will be held tomorrow, July 29th, 4 p.m. to 5 p.m. at Conodal Funeral Home, with funeral services tomorrow, July the 29th at 5 p.m. also at Conodal Funeral Home in Wynn, who is in charge of arrangements.
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4: Turning now to some sports news. The Arkansas Razorbacks SEC basketball season will open at home in early January. The Hogs will host the Missouri Tigers Saturday, January the 2nd. Opponents of midweek games have been determined, but the exact dates have not been determined. SEC plays midweek games on both Tuesday and Wednesday. Will be determined later when those games will be played. Arkansas will host Missouri, Alabama, Georgia, LSU, Mississippi State, Ole Miss, Auburn, Florida, and Oklahoma, and play at South Carolina, Texas A&M, Tennessee, Texas, Vanderbilt, Alabama, Kentucky, Missouri, and LSU next basketball season. The Hogs-Kentucky game will be on February 20th. The SEC tournament will be played in Nashville again this coming basketball season, and that will be from March 20th to March 24th, 2027. Wynn Parks and Recreation will hold flag football signups this Thursday, July the 30th. Also next Thursday, August the 6th, and again on Thursday, August the 13th. So for the next three Thursdays, they'll take place from 4 p.m. to 7 p.m. each day at the multi-purpose building at the Wynn Sports Complex. The league is for kids in kindergarten through the third grade. There is a cost of $60 per player. Games will begin on September the 8th. Volunteer coaches and referees are also needed. For questions, you can contact Wynn Parks and Recreation Director Jace Long, 870-318-0276, or email jlong@cityofwynn.gov. The Wynn Soccer Association has extended their signups for the 2026 season. Now they are extended through this Friday. It is for players ages 3 to 17. There is not a distant requirement, and all skill levels are welcome. Registration is for $60. That's for the first child, $50 for each additional child. Volunteer coaches are also needed. Games will be played from Saturday, September the 19th through Saturday, October 31st, starting at 8 a.m. each Saturday. There will not be any games played during the fall break. Signups can be completed online And for questions, you can call or text 870-519-9156. Weather forecast calling for sunny and humid, 98 degrees for a high today. Heat index up to 113, and an extreme heat warning is in effect until 8 o'clock tonight. Partly cloudy early tonight, mostly cloudy late tonight. There is a 50% chance for some rain late tonight, 78 degrees. And then partly sunny with a high temperature in the upper 80s tomorrow. There is a 40% chance for rain on Wednesday.
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0: Good afternoon. I'm Kate Morgan from the EAB Ag Network with your EAB Noon Farm Market Report. September corn at 462, up 10 and a quarter, with December up 10 at 484. August soybeans at 1216 and three quarters, up 8 and a quarter. September up 9 at 1208 and three quarters. September wheat at 665, up 5, with December up 4 and a quarter at 681 and three quarters. October cotton at 7880, down 54, with December up 21 at 8109. And September rice at 1365, up 5, November unchanged at 1405. In the livestock complex, August live cattle at 227.60, up 238, October up 315 at 221.93. August feeder cattle at 344.48, up 623, September up 728 at 339.20, and August lean hogs at 103, up 3, with October up 48 at 88.28. That's your Noon Farm Market Report from your EAB Ag Network. Have a great day.
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3: 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In Arkansas and Missouri, reach out to David Durham, James Chesser, Jeff Weaver at 870-202-7101. 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
7: All right, getting a business call there, taking care of business, TCB, as Elvis would have said. Hey, 1231, I'm back in the saddle again, and we've got another edition of Tradio, a Tuesday edition, a hot and humid edition. We are under an extreme heat warning. That is until 8 o'clock tonight. Yesterday's high made it all the way up to 96. And looks like right now we're at 92.5, 92.4. And if it was 92.5, it'd be like our FM country station, wouldn't it? All right. Hey, trying to fill in the best I can here. Extreme heat warning until 8 o'clock. This is serious stuff. They expect a high again today in the upper 90s and heat values probably around... looks like 113. Ouch. Let's see who's calling us here. Good afternoon. You're on Tradio. Well, let's see. Looks like a little bit of a technical difficulty there. We will try to get that straightened out as soon as we can. The number is 238-5996, 870-238-5996, or you can text us to the same number, 870-238-5996, and we will get everything situated for you. High yesterday, 96. Overnight low, 80, which is pretty warm, but pretty hot and humid out there today, as we said. Heat values up to 113, and could be as high as like 110 this evening. So it's going to feel pretty warm out there. Now, they're saying a 50% chance of showers and maybe thunderstorms late tonight, maybe after midnight, and that could cool things off a little bit. it because tomorrow they say the high should only be about 88 degrees. And that sounds pretty good. Looks like still a 40% chance of showers tomorrow. And then 88 and sunny on Thursday. Back to 88 and a 40% chance of showers both Friday and Saturday. So we'll see what happens. Looks like lows maybe in the next few nights going to be probably in the low to mid 70s, not 80 degrees, which should be good for us and rice and all sorts of things. All right, we need to take a quick break. Give us a call or a text. We'll try to figure out the phone line situation here. But give us a text. I know that works. 238-5996. Probably want to put an 870 in front of that to make sure we get it. We'll mention a couple of yesterday's Tradio announcements in just a little bit.
5: We're keeping Arkansas beautiful. Want to lend a hand? 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
7: All right, we are back. Give us a call or a text, and we will get you on Tradio. Yesterday, had a gentleman looking for some meat hogs, and he's also looking for some used lumber, cattle panels, all kinds of stuff like that. And you can reach him at 870-206-1906, 206-1906. Also, there was a 36-inch gate for sale. It was only $25. That was the asking price. Let's see what it says here. Here are the details. For sale, a 36-inch wide metal gate. It'll fit a chain-link fence or wherever you need a gate. There is some software included in that. Sounds like a high-tech gate. And the number to call on that item, 870-362-1006, and $25, the asking price on that metal gate. Those were a couple of items that came in yesterday on Tradio. And let's see, no more text right now, and no more calls right now. So give us a call or a text. We will get you on the Tradio show. Comes your way Monday through Friday, right after the Ag Report, right around 12:31, 12:32, somewhere in that neighborhood, all the way up till 1 o'clock in news time, right here, AM 1400, also 102.9 and 106.9 on your FM dial. Looks like a few folks having birthdays today. Remember Sally Struthers? Well, you may have known her as Gloria on All in the Family. Sally Struthers, 79 years old today. Jacqueline Kennedy Onassis was born on this date in 1929. Lost her in 1994. Of course, she was JFK's wife and also Aristotle Onassis's wife. Onassis's? That was her. Jacqueline Kennedy Onassis. She was Jackie. She was Jacqueline. And born on this date back in 1929. Beatrix Potter. She's the children's author. Did all the Peter Rabbit books. And she was born on this date way back in 1866. And we lost her in 1943. Pink Floyd keyboardist Rick Wright was born on this date in 1943 and departed in 2008. And it looks like that's pretty much it as far as the famous people having birthdays today. Tradio right here, AM 1400, 870-238-5996. We'll get you through to the studios.
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7: All right, we are back. Give us a call or a text, and we will get you on the Tradio program. Let's see. We got a few community announcements going on here. Want to remind folks, I think today's the day back-to-school vaccinations going on. That's at the Cross County Health Department. And I believe it's already scrolled off of our community calendar, but I believe that's going on until 5:30 today. So school vaccinations, if you need to get some for your kiddos, you might want to check with the Cross County Health Department right there on Julia, and you know where it is. They'll be there till about 5:30. Now, tomorrow, if you'd like to donate some blood, and that's a good thing to do, the American Red Cross Blood Drive will be held tomorrow. That'll be at Cross Ridge Community Hospital. And that's about a four-hour time window, 11:30 a.m. to 3:30 p.m. So maybe during your lunch, go ahead and donate a little blood, drop by the hospital, and you can do it there. Let's see if we can get this call. Okay, we'll try this. Good afternoon. You're on Tradio. Good afternoon, you're on Tradio. Good afternoon, you're on Tradio. Well, looks like we have lost them. We'll get this reset and try that like that. All right, I think we're set there, and we'll try again. Hopefully, they'll be able to get through, and we'll have everything taken care of there in just a little bit. All right, it is 12:40, and the temp looks like 92.8, rising on up there. We might make it up to the upper 90s, they think. And excessive heat warning. They used to say excessive heat warning. Now they say extreme heat warning. Not sure why they changed it or when, but I just said excessive. I was doing it from memory. My memory's not that good, but excessive heat warning, but now it's an extreme heat warning. Heat values up to 113 this afternoon. Now, that is in effect until 8 tonight. Could have some excessive heat values or extreme heat values to about 110 even this evening, you know, 6, 7 o'clock or so. So be careful if you're out there. Take care of your loved ones, your pets, and all that good stuff. It should get much better by tomorrow. Let's take a quick break, and we shall return.
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7: 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Well, if you're into race cars, antique cars, trucks, all kinds of stuff like that, classic cars, there's going to be a big show and a swap meet this Saturday, and that'll be across from the Wynn Sports Complex, just a little bit north of Highway 1 there, and they'll be doing a raffle. Proceeds will go to the Odell McCallum Community Center, as well as the Tabernacle of Faith Church. and a couple of good causes there. For information, get in touch with Devin. His number is 870-318-4554. Farmers Market, that's going to be next Saturday, August 8th, the week from this Saturday. And it'll be a nighttime farmers market. It'll start at 6. It'll be over, wrap up about 8 o'clock, so 6 to 8 p.m. on the lawn of the Cross County Courthouse. And that's called Farmers Market on the Move. Going to be a nighttime version, so check it out if you can. Maybe get some good fresh produce for summer. And we got good clean produce around here. Shouldn't make anybody sick or anything. All right, let's take a break on that one.
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7: All right, we are back. 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If somebody wants to give us a call, we'll see if we've got everything working right now. And if not, we're trying to let's go ahead and try the text method. Either way, same phone number, 870-238-5996. You'll come straight through to the studio, and you can let everybody know out there in Radio Land what you have for them. Let's see. We did a little bit of some of the famous folks having birthdays. Let's see what happened on this date back years ago, and 158 years ago to be exact, on this first one, 1868. That's when the 14th Amendment to the U.S. Constitution guaranteeing due process of law was declared in effect. That was on this date, July 28th, back in 1868. That one's been around a while. In 1896, the city of Miami, Florida was incorporated. I knew everyone would want to know about that. And let's see, President Franklin D. Roosevelt, FDR, in 1943, announced the end of coffee rationing, and a lot of things had been rationed during World War II and in 43, right before the end of the war. He said, well, we don't need to ration the coffee anymore. The troops are plenty alert, and they're doing a good job, so that was good. All right, 81 years ago, 1945, oh gosh, this is a sad one. A U.S. Army bomber crashed into the 79th floor of New York's Empire State Building. 14 people were actually killed in that accident. And 53 years ago, the biggest rock festival in history. That's a rock and roll festival, 1973. And that took place at Watkins Glen, New York. 600,000 people watched the Grateful Dead, the Allman Brothers, and the band, and probably several others. That was just a few years after Woodstock, but it looks like it topped the attendance record of Woodstock, topping out there at 600,000 on the Watkins Glen Music Fest 53 years ago today. It's been a long time. All right, we need a quick break. Looks like before we get to the break, let's see if we can get this pulled up and see what else is going on out there. 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
7: All right, we are back, and right here on Tradio, 1248, temps up to 93.5. It's increased over a degree since we just started about 10 or 15 minutes ago. So on its way up to the probably upper 90s again. Be careful out there. Extreme heat warning in effect until 8 o'clock tonight. And we had that yesterday. It was a warm one yesterday. We'll just say a hot one. So just be careful if you're out there. New member meet and greet going to be held for the Cross County Junior Auxiliary on Sunday, August 9th. Now, that's not this Sunday. It's next Sunday, August 9th. New member meet and greet, Junior Auxiliary of Cross County. That's going to be held from 2 to 4 p.m. So all you folks in the Junior League, Junior Auxiliary, you'll know where it is. 2 to 4 is the meeting time. Let's see here. 2026 Miss Cross County Fair will be held on Saturday the 15th, and that's at Lynn's Landing. Deadline to enter is Sunday, August 9th, and that's when a rehearsal is also scheduled. For more info, hey, Kara M. Bowden's got all the information, and you can call her at 870-588-2435. We need a break. We'll come back with more Tradio.
14: Did you know that hepatitis C causes tens of thousands of U.S. deaths every year? Hepatitis C is the leading cause of cirrhosis and liver cancer, and the leading cause of death from liver disease. Those who have hepatitis C often don't even know it. But there is good news. Not only good, but easy. A simple blood test will tell you whether or not you have hepatitis C. If you do have it, it's curable. More than 9 out of 10 people who receive highly effective treatment are cured and less likely to develop liver cancer or liver complications. In fact, one little blood test and you can do your part

It's got all the software that's included with the package, and it'll fit in a chain link fence or wherever you need a gate. You can call 870-362-1006 for that metal gate. 36 inches wide, cost is $25. And a more recent one here that was just came in today, sounds like a deal. 2013 4x4 crew cab, F-250 diesel, 118,000 miles. Excellent condition, 870-588-7689. The temp, 93.7, headed toward 94 pretty quickly, and probably will top out in the upper 90s, as the weatherman predicts. We'll take another quick break. Give us a call or a text at 870-238-5996. We'll get you on Tradio.

0: All right, we are back on Tradio. We've got a new item texted in, a small garden tiller, and this would be good for flower beds, a new Earthwise electric mower, 20 volts, and looks like, not sure, looks like they're probably a battery, chargers included. They're asking $200 for both, so sounds like a pretty good deal there. Call 870-318-9689, the number for that. Small garden tiller and an electric mower, and used maybe three times, a battery, charger included, all that good stuff, $200 for all that. 870-318-9689. And also we had the other items, of course, the metal gate available, and then we also had the F-250 diesel. So several good items today on the Tradio program. 12:53, almost 12:54, temperature right at 94 degrees out there. Be careful. Barometer looks pretty good, but it is hot and humid, but it's going to get better. A chance of some rain, maybe a thunderstorm tonight. Late tonight probably is what they're predicting. 50-50 chances. And that should cool some things off because they think we'll have a high tomorrow only around 88. Only 88. And so that's not too bad. And then probably it'll be topping out at that 88-degree mark the next few days, they predict. About a 40% chance of rain most days for the next 4 or 5 days. And that's okay. All right, we need one more break. Let's take a break. Remember, we've got news at 1 o'clock. We're just about 5 minutes away.
1: 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Thank you to the physicians, nurses, and others working in America's hospitals and health systems. 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
0: All right, we are back. We looked at a little bit of history. Let's see if there's some more history we can check out here. Hey, on this date, 53 years ago, we mentioned the biggest rock festival in history at Watkins Glen, New York. But also on that same date, it looks like that's when Lee Majors, the $6 million man from the TV show, married Farrah Fawcett of Charlie's Angels. And they were married about 9 years, probably pretty good for Hollywood. Didn't mean to rhyme that one. 48 years ago, 1978, this is the date, July 28th, that Animal House was released, starring John Belushi. What a crazy movie that was. 39 years ago, this is kind of interesting, in 1987 on this date, the Beatles sued Nike and Capitol Records to halt the use of their song Revolution in shoe commercials. So I

0: I guess Capitol Records and Nike hooked up together and decided they would use it, and the Beatles owned the rights probably and didn't care for them doing that. So they filed a lawsuit. And looks like that's about everything. 33 years ago, 1993, Robin Hood, Men in Tights was released. And looks like that's about it for today. Here is a fun fact you can share with all your friends and family. Excuse me, the blue whale calves, these are the baby blue whale calves, they gain 200 pounds a day every day for most of the first year of their lives. Look out. All right, let's take a break on that one.
1: 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This is Common, and I'm passionate about helping the black community learn about lung cancer, a disease that disproportionately affects us, which is why I'm here with Stand Up to Cancer, to bring you the facts. Fact, in the United States, over 25,000 black men and women are diagnosed with lung cancer each year. 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
0: All right, we are back on Tradio. 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It's got our Jonesboro sister stations on there, Stuttgart stations, Newport, all of our great wind stations, KWYN AM, Country 92.5, Oldies 102.3, Bob, also our new classic rock stations. I say new, they're fairly new. KERL and KBRI playing some great classic rock. You can find those right around 103.9 and 104.1 on your dial. 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All right, it is 1 o'clock. That means Saved by the Bell. It is news time.
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6: President Trump is expected to deliver remarks today during a funeral service for South Carolina Senator Lindsey Graham at Washington National Cathedral. Earlier, a ceremony was held in the U.S. Capitol Rotunda. The longtime Republican passed away unexpectedly earlier this month at the age of 71. Thousands across Illinois and northwest Indiana were without power this morning after severe thunderstorms yesterday. That's according to ComEd. The weather threat is now set to make its way into the mid-Atlantic and northeast. A flood watch is in effect for New York City and much of the tri-state area. The trial of the Massachusetts mom accused of murdering her three children is set to resume tomorrow. Lindsay Clancy claims she was suffering from postpartum psychosis and extreme mental illness when she strangled her 5-year-old, 3-year-old, and 8-month-old in 2023. Prosecution witness Patrick Clancy, Lindsay's ex-husband, testified that she was having one of her best days on the day she killed her children. A pause in the fighting in the Middle East is having an effect on the price of oil, NBC's Gabe Gutierrez reports.
7: The potential for renewed talks with Iran is causing oil prices to drop again. The president seizing on that during a trip Monday to Battleground, Michigan, now less than 100 days before those crucial midterm elections.
8: It's really amazing. They always try and blame me for high prices.
6: Brent crude is sitting at just over $85 a barrel, and West Texas Intermediate crude is hovering about $80 a barrel. Tehran has denied agreeing to a 10-day ceasefire, but there has been a pause in hostilities. The fighting has put a dramatic strain on shipping through the Strait of Hormuz, which 20% of the world's oil flowed through before the war began. New details are emerging about the crash that sidelined San Francisco 49ers head coach Kyle Shanahan earlier this month. Sports Illustrated reports the 46-year-old was holding and using a cell phone at the time of the accident. Shanahan, who reportedly suffered a broken nose, ribs, and hand, along with needing stitches, was not cited for violating the California Vehicle Code, as the other driver was at fault in the head-on crash. I'm Chris Caraggio. Convicted murderer Brian Koberger is fighting to overturn his conviction by withdrawing his guilty plea. Monica Nelson reports.
9: Koberger has filed a petition seeking post-conviction relief. That's a civil process where a convicted person has to prove their counsel was ineffective or other factors that could have prevented him from pleading guilty. Koberger says his attorneys made false promises and left out information that could have exonerated him. Koberger pleaded guilty last summer to killing four University of Idaho students in 2022 and waived his right to appeal. Idaho's attorney general says his office is ready to fight Koberger's petition.
6: President Trump is facing pushback over his order that signs be posted outside the Smithsonian Museum warning visitors about what he calls inaccurate information presented inside. History teacher Dwayne Williams says he doesn't think history needs a warning label.
10: We're a great country. We're good and we're ugly too. And if Americans know that story, they'll be comfortable understanding it and they can reconcile and decide what they think and what they think is the most important part of this of the story.
6: Williams has been standing outside the museum holding his own sign and engaging with visitors. On Friday, Trump issued an executive order calling on the Interior Department to place signs in front of the Smithsonian National Museum of American History, notifying Washington, D.C. visitors that the museum exhibits need to be renovated. Appearing on CNN's State of the Union, House Minority Leader Hakeem Jeffries says he'll explore every legislative avenue and every litigation avenue to stop the order. With U.S. wine consumption dropping, some California grape farmers are considering switching to agave, a plant used to make agave spirits. Agave needs little water and is cheaper to grow than many other crops. It's best known as the main ingredient in Mexico's tequila and mezcal. There are about 100 agave growers in California, with the plant now found in 38 of the state's 58 counties. Fresno County, the top farming county in the U.S., has seen big growth in agave fields. At least seven California companies are already making agave spirits, according to the California Agave Council. I'm Chris Caraggio.
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12: Here's the latest from the Arkansas Now newsroom. Most of Arkansas remains under a heat advisory or extreme heat warning through this evening as dangerous heat continues across the state. Officials urge residents to stay hydrated, limit outdoor activity during the hottest parts of the day, and never leave children or pets in parked vehicles. A federal appeals court will decide whether Arkansas can keep the Ten Commandments monument at the state capitol after Attorney General Tim Griffin appealed a ruling that found the display unconstitutional. The ACLU argues the monument violates the First Amendment, while state leaders maintain it reflects the nation's historical foundations. And a portable toilet that fell from a truck caused a fatal crash on Interstate 49 in northwest Arkansas. Troopers said a vehicle struck the portable toilet after it landed in the middle lane, killing 56-year-old Ronald Langley of Bella Vista. From the Arkansas Now newsroom, I'm Cade Carlton.
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16: Hi, everyone. Mostly sunny, hot, humid. The high today is going to be close to 100. We've got an extreme heat warning in effect the afternoon and early evening. Our heat index later today, 110. Now, tonight, things change a bit. We're going to bring in clouds along with some scattered showers and thunderstorms after midnight. We'll keep a slim chance of a shower or storm around early Wednesday morning. But by tomorrow afternoon, sunshine returns, a little break from the heat and a high of 88. Thursday, sunny and highs upper 80s. From the Arkansas Now Weather Center, I'm meteorologist Laura Huckabee.

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3: Hi, everyone. Mostly sunny, hot, humid. The high today is going to be close to 100. We've got an extreme heat warning in effect the afternoon and early evening. Our heat index later today, 110. Now, tonight, things change a bit. We're going to bring in clouds along with some scattered showers and thunderstorms after midnight. We'll keep a slim chance of a shower or storm around early Wednesday morning. But by tomorrow afternoon, sunshine returns, a little break from the heat and a high of 88. Thursday, sunny and highs upper 80s. From the Arkansas Now Weather Center, I'm meteorologist Laura Huckabee.

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She was the fastest thing around. 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She was built and fun.

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4: Hi, everyone. Mostly sunny, hot, humid. The high today is going to be close to 100. We've got an extreme heat warning in effect the afternoon and early evening. Our heat index later today, 110. Now, tonight, things change a bit. We're going to bring in clouds along with some scattered showers and thunderstorms after midnight. We'll keep a slim chance of a shower or storm around early Wednesday morning. But by tomorrow afternoon, sunshine returns, a little break from the heat, and a high of 88. Thursday, sunny and highs upper 80s. From the Arkansas Now Weather Center, I'm meteorologist Laura Huckabee.

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1: A funeral service for South Carolina Senator Lindsey Graham is underway at Washington National Cathedral. President Trump is set to deliver remarks with world leaders. Israeli Prime Minister Benjamin Netanyahu and Ukrainian President Volodymyr Zelensky set to be in attendance. Graham, a longtime Republican leader and close advisor to Trump, died unexpectedly at the age of 71 on July 11th. A primary runoff and U.S. House special election is happening in two states today. Six candidates are running in Georgia to serve out the remaining term of the late Democrat Congressman David Scott, who died in April. Meanwhile, Republican voters in South Dakota are deciding between Governor Larry Roden and businessman Toby Doiden in the primary runoff for governor. Audio recordings of former President Joe Biden's conversations with a ghostwriter are now out following a legal battle. The Justice Department released a portion of the Biden tapes following a review. Special Prosecutor Robert Hur declined to press charges in 2024, writing that Biden was a sympathetic elderly man with a poor memory. Los Angeles County prosecutors are expected to decide whether to seek the death penalty against singer David later this week. Daniel Martindale has the latest.
2: A judge has ordered there is enough evidence in the capital murder case to proceed to trial after a more than four-day preliminary hearing. The singer, David Burke, is accused of killing 14-year-old Celeste Rivas Hernandez, then dismembering her body. Prosecutors say they were having a sexual relationship, and Burke killed her in 2025 to silence her to protect his music career. Burke is also charged with one count each of continuous sexual abuse of a child under age 14 and mutilation of human remains. He is also facing special circumstance allegations of lying in wait, murder for financial gain, and killing a witness in a criminal investigation.
1: Police say gang violence may have been behind a shooting that killed three people and injured four others at a festival in Seattle Sunday night. Assistant Seattle Chief Nicole Powell confirmed in a briefing yesterday that one of the deceased, a 19-year-old killed at the scene, was one of the alleged shooters. Wilson also noted that police are still searching for a third suspect. I'm Chris Caraggio. For only the second time in its history, the American Red Cross has declared a national blood crisis. Tammy Trujillo reports.
3: The Red Cross says that blood donations have fallen to a four-year summer low and is now encouraging people to step up. All blood types are needed, but especially type O blood. The supply of type O positive has now dropped below a one-day supply, according to a statement from the Red Cross. The situation's become so serious, it's now limiting distributions of certain blood products to hospitals. You can book an appointment to give blood by using the Blood Donor app or at redcrossblood.org. People who donate by Friday will get a Fandango movie ticket. I'm Tammy Trujillo.
1: The CEO of Cracker Barrel is stepping down. The restaurant announced yesterday that Julie Messino will step down from the role next month, but remain with the company until October 9th in an advisory capacity. The news comes after Messino was in the middle of a controversy last year surrounding the restaurant's logo. Cracker Barrel's new logo had eliminated the image of a man known as Uncle Herschel sitting in a chair leaning against a barrel. The decision was quickly reversed after public backlash. David Deno will take over as the company's new CEO. Johnson & Johnson is offering a multi-billion dollar settlement for thousands of lawsuits tied to claims that its talcum powder products caused ovarian cancer. The company says the proposed $5.5 billion deal would cover about 76,000 remaining claims and bring an end to years of litigation. It's officially Jimothy summer in Seattle. Mark Mayfield explains.
4: The Seattle City Council presented an official proclamation in the raccoon's honor to commemorate what's being dubbed Jimothy summer. The move came after Governor Bob Ferguson proclaimed Jimothy as the Washingtonian of the day on Thursday. The deformed raccoon has been seen scurrying around the Seattle suburb of Ballard lately, and videos of Jimothy have captured the attention of millions. Unlike a typical raccoon, Jimothy has an extra short neck, likely caused by a condition known as short spine syndrome.
1: I'm Chris Caraggio.
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6: Here's the latest from the Arkansas Now newsroom. Agencies are investigating a late-night residential fire that claimed the life of a 4-year-old child in Conway on Sunday. The Faulkner County Sheriff's Office will work jointly with the Arkansas State Police on an arson investigation. Sunday marked 1 year since Clinton and Kristen Brink were killed while hiking with their daughters at Devil's Den State Park. The capital murder case against Andrew McGann continues as he awaits trial, which is set to begin on March 29th of 2027. Investigators said McGann confessed to the killings and DNA evidence linked him to the crime scene. Arkansas drivers are paying more at the pump this week yet again. Gas Buddy reports that the average price of gasoline jumped nearly 20 cents over the past week, bringing the statewide average to $3.77 a gallon. From the Arkansas Now newsroom, I'm Kate Carlton.
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12: Hi, everyone. Mostly sunny, hot, humid. The high today is going to be close to 100. We've got an extreme heat warning in effect the afternoon and early evening. Our heat index later today, 110. Now, tonight, things change a bit. We're going to bring in clouds along with some scattered showers and thunderstorms after midnight. We'll keep a slim chance of a shower or storm around early Wednesday morning. But by tomorrow afternoon, sunshine returns, a little break from the heat and a high of 88. Thursday, sunny and highs upper 80s. From the Arkansas Now Weather Center, I'm meteorologist Laura Huckabee.

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1: In church announcements, the Wynn for Gospel Ministerial Alliance will hold an usher workshop Saturday. It'll be held at the Faith New Testament Church in Wynn. The hours are 10 a.m. to 2 p.m. Lunch will be provided. The speaker will be Sister Allie Jones. The Faith New Testament Church is located 706 West Union in Wynn. The Pumpkin Bend Community Church will hold revival services from next Wednesday, August 5th, to Sunday, August 9th. 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Speaker will be Tyler Shackelford. There will be a car show and swap meet on Saturday, August 1st, this Saturday, across from the Wynn Sports Complex. Proceeds will go to the Odell McCallum Community Center and the Tabernacle of Faith Church. For information, call Devon Andrews at 870-318-4554. Wynn Presbyterian Church will hold its next Cherry Falls Memorial Concert Tuesday, September 29th. It began at 7 and will feature Scott Moore of trumpet and Gabriel Stanham on piano and organ. That concert is free. Tabernacle Faith New Testament Church will hold its 2026 Women's Day Sunday, August 2nd. It'll begin at 3 p.m. with the theme of Women Set Yourself Free Through Faith, Forgiveness, Peace, and Prayer. Speaker will be Christian Scarver.
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4: Hi, everyone. Mostly sunny, hot, humid. The high today is going to be close to 100. We've got an extreme heat warning in effect the afternoon and early evening. Our heat index later today, 110. Now, tonight, things change a bit. We're going to bring in clouds along with some scattered showers and thunderstorms after midnight. We'll keep a slim chance of a shower or storm around early Wednesday morning. But by tomorrow afternoon, sunshine returns, a little break from the heat, and a high of 88. Thursday, sunny, and highs upper 80s. From the Arkansas Now Weather Center, I'm meteorologist Laura Huckabee.

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1: Cotton prices down, everything else up. Hello, I'm Scotty Woodson on the EAB Ag Network with your EAB market countdown. September corn at 458 and a half up 6 3/4 with December corn at 480 and a half up 6 1/2. August soybeans at 1212 up 3 1/2 with September soybeans at 1204 3/4 up 5. September wheat at 662 and a half up 2 1/2 with December wheat at 679 3/4 up 2 1/4. October cotton at 79.21 down 13. December cotton at 80.53 down 35. September rice at 1366 up 1 1/2. November rice at 1407 up 2 1/2. Moving on to livestock now. August live cattle at 227.47 and a half up 225. October live cattle at 222.17 and a half up 340. August feeder cattle at 343.07 and a half up 42 and a half. September feeder cattle at 337.22 and a half up 530. August lean hogs at 103.10 up 12 and a half. With October hogs at 88.27 and a half up 47 and a half. That's your EAB market countdown, and I'm Scotty Woodson. Have a great day.
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6: Hi, everyone. Mostly sunny, hot, humid. The high today is going to be close to 100. We've got an extreme heat warning in effect the afternoon and early evening. Our heat index later today, 110. Now, tonight, things change a bit. We're going to bring in clouds along with some scattered showers and thunderstorms after midnight. We'll keep a slim chance of a shower or storm around early Wednesday morning. But by tomorrow afternoon, sunshine returns, a little break from the heat, and a high of 88. Thursday, sunny, and highs upper 80s. From the Arkansas Now Weather Center, I'm meteorologist Laura Huckabee.

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1: President Trump is bidding farewell to South Carolina Senator Lindsey Graham. While speaking at Graham's funeral service today at Washington National Cathedral, Trump called Graham a beloved friend and spoke about his rise in politics.
2: Lindsey rose from a small town in rural South Carolina, a place he loved so much, to become a constant fixture of American politics at the highest level.
1: Lawmakers from both sides of the aisle packed the cathedral for the service, along with several world leaders. Graham died unexpectedly on July 11th at the age of 71. His sister, Darlene, was appointed by South Carolina's governor to serve the remainder of her brother's term until January. She's decided to run for Graham's full term with Trump's endorsement and is taking part in the special Republican primary on August 11th. Crews are working to restore power across portions of the Midwest after a round of severe storms yesterday, according to ComEd. Over 200,000 customers were in the dark as of this morning across Illinois and northwest Indiana. The weather threat is now set to make its way into the Mid-Atlantic and Northeast. A flood watch is in effect for New York City and much of the tri-state area. Police believe gang violence played a role in a shooting that killed three people and injured four others at a food festival in Seattle on Sunday. Assistant Seattle Chief Nicole Powell confirmed yesterday that a 19-year-old found dead at the scene was one of the alleged shooters. Wilson also confirmed a 15-year-old suspect is in custody as police search for a third gunman. The search continues for a North Carolina woman who vanished on vacation in Grenada. Authorities say 44-year-old Elizabeth Liz Waddell was last seen Wednesday on a beach along the island's southern coast. And search crews are asking fishermen, boaters, and coastal residents to watch for any sign of her. The U.S. State Department says it's assisting the family as the search and investigation continue. I'm Chris Caraggio. A federal court is putting a temporary block on a Minnesota law banning prediction market wagers. Yesterday, U.S. District Judge Catherine Menendez granted a preliminary injunction that pauses the ban. The ruling effectively allows the prediction market platforms to continue operating for the time being while the legal battle progresses. The law would make many transactions and advertisements involving prediction markets felony offenses. Kalshi, Polymarket, and the Commodity Futures Trading Commission argue federal regulators have exclusive authority over the markets. A landmark trial over teen safety on Instagram is underway in Nashville, with Tennessee taking on Meta over claims the platform harms young users. The state attorney general's office argues Instagram was designed to be addictive and that Meta failed to warn families about potential risks to teen mental health. Meta denies the claims, saying it has taken steps to make the platform safer with tools for teens and parents. The trial could determine whether Meta violated Tennessee consumer protection laws and could lead to millions of dollars in penalties. A new poll from Gallup suggests Americans' economic pessimism is slightly easing this month. Tammy Trujillo reports.
3: According to the poll, 22% of respondents said the nation's economic conditions are excellent or good, while 32% said they were only fair and 44% said they were poor. It appears to mark a shift from last month's polling results, which found 19% of respondents said economic conditions were excellent or good, 35% described the conditions as only fair, and 45% called them poor. The findings come as the Trump administration faces concerns about the economy ahead of the midterms.
1: A new study shows eating an avocado every day reduces the risk of heart disease in obese adults. The findings out of Penn State University show eating avocados regularly reduces low-density lipoprotein particles. These are proteins that transport bad cholesterol in the blood. Authors of the study suggest the reduction translates into a roughly 4% reduction in heart disease risk among those who are obese. I'm Chris Caraggio.
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5: Here are the latest headlines in the Arkansas Now newsroom. A federal appeals court will decide whether Arkansas can keep the Ten Commandments monument at the state capitol after Attorney General Tim Griffin appealed a ruling that found the display unconstitutional. The ACLU argues the monument violates the First Amendment, while state leaders maintain it reflects the nation's historical foundations. The U.S. Secret Service and local law enforcement found 7 illegal card skimmers during inspections of more than 9,000 gas pumps, ATMs, and payment terminals in central and northwest Arkansas. Officials estimate the devices could have led to as much as $7.3 million in fraud. Arkansas drivers are paying more at the pump this week. GasBuddy reports the average price of gasoline jumped nearly 20 cents over the past week, bringing the statewide average to $3.77 per gallon. And a portable toilet that fell from a truck caused a fatal crash on Interstate 49 in northwest Arkansas. Troopers said a vehicle struck the portable toilet after it landed in the middle lane, killing 56-year-old Ronald Langley of Bella Vista. From the Arkansas Now newsroom, I'm Scotty Woodson.
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9: Hi, everyone. Mostly sunny, hot, humid. The high today is going to be close to 100. We've got an extreme heat warning in effect the afternoon and early evening. Our heat index later today, 110. Now, tonight, things change a bit. We're going to bring in clouds along with some scattered showers and thunderstorms after midnight. We'll keep a slim chance of a shower or storm around early Wednesday morning. But by tomorrow afternoon, sunshine returns, a little break from the heat, and a high of 88. Thursday, sunny, and highs upper 80s. From the Arkansas Now Weather Center, I'm meteorologist Laura Huckabee.
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3: Hi, everyone. Mostly sunny, hot, humid. The high today is going to be close to 100. We've got an extreme heat warning in effect to the afternoon and early evening. Our heat index later today, 110. Now, tonight, things change a bit. We're going to bring in clouds along with some scattered showers and thunderstorms after midnight. We'll keep a slim chance of a shower or storm around early Wednesday morning. But by tomorrow afternoon, sunshine returns, a little break from the heat and a high of 88. Thursday, sunny and highs upper 80s. From the Arkansas Now Weather Center, I'm meteorologist Laura Huckabee.

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1: President Trump eulogized South Carolina Senator Lindsey Graham today. He spoke at Graham's funeral service at Washington National Cathedral. Trump called Graham a beloved friend and a giant of the U.S. Senate. The longtime Republican died unexpectedly on July 11th at the age of 71. Voters are heading to the polls today for two races. In Georgia, six candidates are running to serve out the remaining term of the late Democrat Congressman David Scott, who passed away in April. In South Dakota, Republican voters are deciding between Governor Larry Roden and businessman Toby Doden in the primary runoff for governor. Dr. Anthony Fauci will be back in the spotlight when he goes before the Senate tomorrow. Wendy Swanson has more.
2: Fauci will testify before a GOP-led Senate panel on the COVID-19 pandemic in a hearing that is all but guaranteed to be combative. It comes days after Kentucky Republican Senator Rand Paul released what he calls Fauci's diary during the pandemic. Republicans say the diary proves Fauci was deliberately downplaying the theory COVID-19 originated from China's Wuhan lab while reveling in his own celebrity. Former President Biden says he preemptively pardoned Fauci because of possible, quote, unjustified and politically motivated prosecutions by the incoming administration. I'm Wendy Swanson.
3: What is happening to me?
4: Did you miss me, Spidey? I'm losing my mind. I am totally out of control.
1: Spider-Man Brand New Day is set to secure one of the biggest box office openings ever. It's looking to make between $260 and $280 million in its first weekend in theaters. Some projections have the movie crossing the $300 million mark in North America in its first 3 days. It's also expected to make between $275 and $300 million internationally. The biggest domestic opening ever belongs to 2019's Avengers Endgame with $357 million and a record $1.2 billion globally. I'm Chris Caraggio. The Federal Reserve kicks off its two-day meeting today ahead of its interest rate decision tomorrow. A majority of investors polled believe the Fed will hold rates steady. Several Fed officials have recently expressed concern about persistently high inflation. President Trump is again calling for an interest rate cut. Speaking aboard Air Force One yesterday, he told reporters the new head of the Federal Reserve, Kevin Warsh, is doing a fantastic job, but the Reserve Board is very political and some members may have bad intentions. The wife of Kansas City Chiefs offensive coordinator Eric Bieniemy is recovering following a shooting. Chiefs head coach Andy Reid says the team's hearts are going out to Bieniemy and his family.
5: Things happen sometimes, and Eric will work through it. He's got a great support group here, as does his family, as needed. And then we'll just let time take care of it from there.
1: 57-year-old Mia Bieniemy was shot at the family's home in Loudoun County, Virginia, Sunday evening and taken to a hospital with serious injuries. The couple's son, 27-year-old Zion Elijah Bieniemy, was arrested for malicious wounding and use of a firearm to commit a felony. Eric Bieniemy is in his first season of a second stint as the Chiefs offensive coordinator. Research shows your drive to work is easier and less risky than your drive home. Bree Tennis with more.
6: Nobody wants a speeding ticket, but statistically speaking, it's probably your turn to get one. Insurance sites say there are 41 million speeding tickets handed out in the U.S. every year. That averages out to about one ticket per driver every 10 years. According to MarketWatch, you're more likely to get one on the drive home. They say fatigue sets in and you become a sloppy driver. Police say it's also easier to pull someone over when traffic thins.
1: Heavy television viewing is linked to brain changes associated with Alzheimer's disease, particularly in men, according to new research. The study, published in Alzheimer's Dementia, the Journal of the Alzheimer's Association, tracked over 1,700 participants' TV viewing habits in midlife for nearly 24 years. I'm Chris Caraggio.
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8: Truckers, this hour's headlines from the Arkansas Now newsroom. A portable toilet that fell from a truck caused a fatal crash on Interstate 49 in northwest Arkansas. Troopers said a vehicle struck the portable toilet after it landed in the middle lane, killing 56-year-old Ronald Langley of Bella Vista. And Arkansas Attorney General Tim Griffin says 23andMe will pay $18 million as part of a multi-state settlement tied to a data breach that impacted millions of consumers, including more than 48,000 Arkansans. Under the settlement, Arkansas' share totals nearly $432,000. And much of Arkansas remains under a heat advisory or extreme heat warning through this evening as dangerous heat continues across the state. Officials urge residents to stay hydrated, limit outdoor activity during the hottest parts of the day, and never leave children or pets in parked vehicles. From the Arkansas Now newsroom, I'm Hannah Campbell.
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12: Hi, everyone. Mostly sunny, hot, humid. The high today is going to be close to 100. We've got an extreme heat warning in effect through the afternoon and early evening. Our heat index later today, 110. Now, tonight, things change a bit. We're going to bring in clouds along with some scattered showers and thunderstorms after midnight. We'll keep a slim chance of a shower or storm around early Wednesday morning. But by tomorrow afternoon, sunshine returns, a little break from the heat and a high of 88. Thursday, sunny and highs upper 80s. From the Arkansas Now Weather Center, I'm meteorologist Laura Huckabee.

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3: Hi, everyone. Mostly sunny, hot, humid. The high today is going to be close to 100. We've got an extreme heat warning in effect to the afternoon and early evening. Our heat index later today, 110. Now, tonight, things change a bit. We're going to bring in clouds along with some scattered showers and thunderstorms after midnight. We'll keep a slim chance of a shower or storm around early Wednesday morning. But by tomorrow afternoon, sunshine returns, a little break from the heat, and a high of 88. Thursday, sunny, and highs upper 80s. From the Arkansas Now Weather Center, I'm meteorologist Laura Huckabee.

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2: Hi, everyone. Mostly sunny, hot, humid. The high today is going to be close to 100. We've got an extreme heat warning in effect the afternoon and early evening. Our heat index later today, 110. Now, tonight, things change a bit. We're going to bring in clouds along with some scattered showers and thunderstorms after midnight. We'll keep a slim chance of a shower or storm around early Wednesday morning. But by tomorrow afternoon, sunshine returns, a little break from the heat and a high of 88. Thursday, sunny and highs upper 80s. From the Arkansas Now Weather Center, I'm meteorologist Laura Huckabee.

locally owned since 1956 by EAB, East Arkansas Broadcasters. 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

0: President Trump's been among those bidding farewell to longtime Senator from South Carolina, Lindsey Graham. Speaking at Graham's funeral service today at Washington National Cathedral, Trump called Graham a beloved friend and giant of the Senate.
1: He was a man who gave America the full measure of his good and mighty heart until that heart itself just gave out. But even though Lindsey's life was cut short while he was still so full of vim and vigor, there can be no doubt that he lived absolutely to the fullest.
0: Graham ran against Trump for the Republican presidential nomination in 2016, and Trump noted that Graham was very nasty to him at the time, but went on to say their relationship evolved over the years into a close friendship, with the two bonding, he says, over their love of golf. A Georgia high school shooter has been sentenced to life in prison. Colt Gray killed two students and two teachers in 2024 at Appalachie High in Winder. Nine others were injured in that mass shooting. Gray entered guilty pleas to 55 counts on Friday, including murder. Gray's trial was scheduled to start in mid-October before he switched his plea. There's a special election for the U.S. House and a primary runoff today. In Georgia, six candidates are running to serve out the remaining term of the late Democratic Congressman David Scott, who passed away in April. In South Dakota, Republican voters are deciding between Governor Larry Roden and businessman Toby Doden in a primary runoff for governor there. The primary calendar kicks back into high gear next week with contests in Michigan, Kansas, Missouri, Virginia, and Washington. The Federal Reserve is meeting today ahead of their interest rate decision expected tomorrow. A majority of investors polled believe the Fed will likely hold rates steady. Several Fed officials have recently expressed concern about persistently high inflation. I'm Scott Carr. Now that temporary protected status has expired for more than 300,000 Haitians, many of whom work in healthcare, hospitality, and construction, Florida's chief financial officer is trying to calm concerns about its impact on Florida's economy.
2: This is the way immigration enforcement, in my opinion, should happen from now until they actually fix the problem at the federal level.
0: That's Florida CFO Blaise Ingolia promising law enforcement will continue honoring their 287G agreements. But Ingolia does have some recommendations for immigrants.
2: Go back, come here legally. We'd be more than happy to have you in Florida.
0: About 350,000 Haitian immigrants were reportedly set to lose federal work authorization and deportation protections on Monday. That includes an estimated 150,000 living in Florida. The governor of Kentucky, Andy Beshear, has been calling for a longtime senator from that state, Mitch McConnell, to disclose details about his health status or resign from office.
3: The Democratic governor issued the ultimatum in a letter sent to McConnell and to Senate leader John Thune. Beshear was asked if McConnell is competent to serve in the Senate.
4: I do not know. And that's the challenge. You know, anybody can put out an official statement. But again, I hope everything's okay, that he's competent to serve.
3: The Republican senator has not been seen in public since his hospitalization in June. McConnell's office has released statements and two photos of the senator saying he remains in a rehab facility. I'm Paul Miles.
0: The search continues in Grenada for a North Carolina woman who disappeared while vacationing on the island. Authorities say 44-year-old Elizabeth Waddell was last seen Wednesday of last week on a beach along the southern coast of Grenada. And search crews have been asking local fishermen, boaters, and coastal residents to watch for any sign of her. Waddell's husband has been on the island helping in the search. He and friends and neighbors continue to say they hold out hope for her safe return. I'm Scott Carr.
5: It is time for today's look at local and regional news. Tuesday, July the 28th, 2026. An extreme heat warning remains in effect for the Mid-South through 8 p.m. today. National Weather Service says that dangerously hot conditions with heat index values up to 114 are possible today. Experts warn that heat-related illnesses increase significantly during extreme heat and high humidity events. Residents are asked to drink plenty of fluid, stay in an air-conditioned setting, stay out of the sun, and check on relatives and neighbors. The advisory is for east and northeast Arkansas, north Mississippi, southeast Missouri, and west Tennessee. Covers all of the Mid-South except for the easternmost counties.
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5: The Forest City man charged in the shooting death of 34-year-old Javon Bill of Wynn was in Cross County Circuit Court last week. Plea and arraignment for 36-year-old Edward Lampkin Jr. had been postponed twice due to a lack of an attorney for Lampkin. Lampkin now has hired an attorney, Willard Proctor Jr. of Little Rock. Proctor entered his appearance in the case Thursday and filed a number of legal documents, including a motion for discovery, a motion for preservation of evidence, and others. Court documents do not indicate a plea was entered for Lampkin, who is charged with first-degree murder and possession of a firearm by certain persons in the case. Shooting occurred near the intersection of C Street and Fitzhugh Circle in Wynn April 14th. Lampkin was taken into custody 2 days later by the Arkansas State Police and U.S. Marshals while hiding in a cemetery in Forest City. He remains in the Cross County Detention Center in Wynn. The Arkansas State Police has now filed a report of an accident that occurred in Cross County over the weekend. A Hickory Ridge man died in a one-vehicle accident near the intersection of Arkansas Highway 193 and 42 east of Hickory Ridge. The Arkansas State Police reports that the accident occurred at 7:56 p.m. on Saturday. The victim has been identified as 39-year-old Alvin Lloyd Trey Smith. The ASP report released yesterday says Smith was driving a northbound vehicle on Arkansas Highway 193 when his vehicle crossed the center line and left the roadway. The vehicle then hit a tree. Smith was the only occupant in the vehicle. He was pronounced dead at the scene. It is starting to appear the new Wynn High School will not be ready in time to allow some form of classes to be held inside the structure before the end of the 2026-2027 school year.
7: We are doing our best to try to let the seniors have some things over there. It doesn't look like we're going to transition the whole school over, even if it's May. The issue that, and I understand, is we're in the middle of testing. And that is a absolute nightmare to try to move any grade, staff, everybody over there right in the middle of testing. And you know how it's going to be. You're always going to have hiccups when you first move into a new building. As the doors open more, close, there's just things that happen.
5: When Superintendent of Schools, Dr. Kenneth Moore, if that occurs, the class of 2027 would have spent their entire high school years at the temporary campus.
7: We are looking at how we can possibly, you know, do maybe the athletic banquet or do the awards ceremony or the scholarship banquet or, you know, different things over there if they have pieces of that construction done, so those kids can at least be on it. Mr. Meek had a good idea doing the senior walk over there. You know, if we can take the entire high school over and at least let the seniors do their senior walk through the building. But we'll keep everyone posted. We are working on ways to let those kids be involved. But it looks like we will more than likely transition the entire 10-12 to that building for the 27-28 school year.
5: A ribbon cutting and grand opening at the new kindergarten wing is coming up Thursday, so that building will be ready for the start of the 26-27 school year, which is 1 week from this Thursday. That does mean the district will transition to the high school being a true high school with grades 10 through 12 this year. Junior high, a true junior high with grades 7 through 9. Students in grades 4 through 6 will attend at the Wynn Intermediate School, and grades 1 through 3 will be at the primary school. Kindergartens will have the new kindergarten wing. The Wynn School Board's July meeting was held last night. The board approved milk, bread, and chemical bids for the Child Nutrition Department as the district readies itself for the new school year. Board also approved a long-term lease of the Armory for the Cobalt program last night and approved the purchase of intercom systems for all buildings. A state policy on the use of cameras inside a classroom was also approved at last night's meeting. That policy states that the use of the camera system was for review only and not to be used for teacher evaluations. The Jonesboro man who got national attention when he jumped out of his vehicle in a Spider-Man costume and pushed a man in a wheelchair across a busy street has been invited by Sony Pictures to fly out to Los Angeles for the world premiere of Spider-Man Brand New Day. Christopher Helenthal was caught on a traffic camera dressed as Spider-Man exiting his vehicle and rescuing the wheelchair occupant. Helenthal had just left his job at Ultimate Air Trampoline Park on their superhero day. The world premiere of Spider-Man Brand New Day is this Friday.
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5: An open house will be held at both Cross County Elementary School and Cross County High School as the district gets underway to open the school year. That's Thursday. The open house itself is today.
9: Well, I know there's a lot of kids that I don't want to go back. But you know what? Deep down, the biggest majority of our kids, they want to go back. They don't admit it, but they want to go back. Yeah. They want to go back and see their buddies. They want to go back and see who their new teacher is. They want to go back and go to that next adventure. And so we have to honor that, right? Now that doesn't fall short on us to be prepared for them, because that's what we're in the business for, is educating kids and having a good, safe environment for them. And we know they're excited.
5: Cross County Superintendent Dr. Nathan Morris, the open house at the two schools will be from 4 p.m. to 8 p.m. today. The Wynn school year will begin next Thursday. That will begin on August 6th. Wynn is continuing returning student registration for the 2026-2027 school year. Registration can be completed through the Power School online platform and must be completed for each returning student. The district has emailed a registration link to all families. Those who did not receive an email are asked to contact their child's school for a code. After logging in, parents will be asked to verify their child's birthday to begin the update process. A summary page will show either green check marks or red X's. Once everything is green, families can submit the form to complete their registration. West Memphis school administrators and staff will be wearing body camera recording devices beginning with the 2026-2027 school year. Superintendent Eric Foister says the district has had the body cam technology since last year, but this will be the first year they will use those completely.
10: What we're looking at is for secondary principals, administrators to have the body cams to be able to have interaction recorded for full transparency for both students, parents, and the staff. So just to help with the transparency of what we're trying to do for our kids. So it's really just another tool that we're planning on implementing.
5: Foister, a former Wynn administrator, says a decision on whether or not teachers will have access to the body cameras has not been made. Foister says several other larger districts in Arkansas and in West Tennessee, primarily in Shelby County, have already implemented the use of body camera with administrators and staff, including resource officers and custodians. The Forest City School District will hold its back-to-school open house Friday, August 7th. That'll be held from 4 p.m. to 7 p.m. at each school in the district. There will be special early access at 3:30 p.m. for families needing additional time, including English language learners and students with developmental or sensory needs. That will be followed by a back-to-school block party on Saturday, August 8th. That will be held from 10 a.m. to 1 p.m. at Forest City High School in the junior high parking lot. There will be music, games, food, giveaways, and more. Free haircuts will be provided for students on Sunday, August 9th, 1 p.m. to 5 p.m. at the Dwight Lofton Arena. Hair services will be provided by appointment only using vouchers distributed during the open house. Students must arrive with clean, dry hair. No chemical services will be provided in that.
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5: In some other news today, a St. Francis County native has joined the staff of the University of Arkansas for Medical Sciences Family Medical Center in Helena, West Helena. Dr. Charles Jones has nearly 30 years of experience as a family medical physician. He is a native of Hughes in St. Francis County. Prior to joining UAMS Helena, West Helena, Jones worked for hospitals and medical centers throughout the South and East Arkansas, namely those in McGee, DeWitt, Osceola, Forest City, and DeQueen. He is a graduate of Forest City High School, Harding University, University of Arkansas Fayetteville, and UAMS Little Rock. The Forest City Medical Center is partnered with nonprofit ministry Brentley's Legacy to help bring hope and comfort to families experiencing the loss of a child. Brentley's Legacy was created in memory of Brentley Lewis, who died in a car accident in May of 2022. He was a son of Aston and Morgan Lewis of Wynn. The organization now offers Brentley's boxes in two area hospitals, St. Bernard's Crossridge Community Hospital in Wynn and the Forest City Medical Center. Each box includes items to remind grieving families they are not alone, including a memory bear with a voice recorder, a handmade or footprint impression kit, a keepsake box, a journal, a flash drive, and grief resources to help preserve memories and offer comfort. For information about Brentley's Legacy, you can see that on social media. The Hughes High School class of 1987 has established a scholarship through the University of Arkansas East Arkansas Community College Foundation in memory of Ann Gallette. Gallette was a lifelong resident of St. Francis County and was part of the Hughes High School class of 1987. Scholarship is dedicated to assisting a full-time UAEACC student who graduated from a high school in St. Francis County. The award is $500 per semester based on availability of funds to cover expenses of tuition, fees, books, and supplies. Applicant must be enrolled as a full-time student at UAEACC and a graduate of a high school in St. Francis County with a minimum grade point average of 3.0. Applicant must also show financial need and present two letters of recommendation from instructors, a one-page personal letter explaining why the student feels qualified to receive the scholarship is also required. Scholarship applications are available online, and the deadline to apply for the scholarship is on August the 24th. In obituaries today, Alvin Lloyd Smith III, Trey, died Saturday, July 25th, at the age of 39. He was born in Conway. He was raised at Tellico Trails in St. Francis County before moving to Cherry Valley as a teenager. He graduated from Cross County High School in 2005 and was currently employed by Mitchison Tire. In Wynn, he was preceded in death by his parents, Alvin Lloyd II and Madonna Barksdale Smith. He is survived by his son, Brady Robinson of Missouri, his daughters, Abby Smith of Hickory Ridge, Kaylee Smith and Carmelia Smith, both of Wynn, and Waylon Smith of Coate. He is also survived by his sister, Kim Weber of Port Allen, Louisiana, his honorary godmother, Starla Epps Twing of Cherry Valley. Waylon Smith is a brother. Visitation will be today from 4 p.m. to 5 p.m. at Conodal Funeral Home. Funeral services will be at 5 tomorrow. That's the visitation will be held tomorrow, July 29th, 4 p.m. to 5 p.m. at Conodal Funeral Home, with funeral services tomorrow, July the 29th at 5 p.m. also at Conodal Funeral Home in Wynn, who is in charge of arrangements.
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5: Turning now to some sports news. The Arkansas Razorbacks SEC basketball season will open at home in early January. The Hogs will host the Missouri Tigers Saturday, January the 2nd. Opponents of midweek games have been determined, but the exact dates have not been determined. SEC plays midweek games on both Tuesday and Wednesday. Will be determined later when those games will be played. Arkansas will host Missouri, Alabama, Georgia, LSU, Mississippi State, Ole Miss, Auburn, Florida, and Oklahoma, and play at South Carolina, Texas A&M, Tennessee, Texas, Vanderbilt, Alabama, Kentucky, Missouri, and LSU next basketball season. The Hogs Kentucky game will be on February 20th. The SEC tournament will be played in Nashville again this coming basketball season, and that will be from March 20th to March 24th, 2027. Wynn Parks and Recreation will hold flag football signups this Thursday, July the 30th. Also next Thursday, August the 6th, and again on Thursday, August the 13th. So for the next three Thursdays, they'll take place from 4 p.m. to 7 p.m. each day at the multi-purpose building at the Wynn Sports Complex. The league is for kids in kindergarten through the third grade. There is a cost of $60 per player. Games will begin on September the 8th. Volunteer coaches and referees are also needed. For questions, you can contact Wynn Parks and Recreation Director Jace Long, 870-318-0276, or email jlong@cityofwynn.gov. The Wynn Soccer Association has extended their signups for the 2026 season. Now they are extended through this Friday. It is for players ages 3 to 17. There is not a distant requirement, and all skill levels are welcome. Registration is for $60. That's for the first child, $50 for each additional child. Volunteer coaches are also needed. Games will be played from Saturday, September the 19th, through Saturday, October 31st, starting at 8 a.m. each Saturday. They will not be any games played during the fall break. Signups can be completed online. And for questions, you can call or text 870-519-9156. Weather forecast calling for partly cloudy early, mostly cloudy late. There is a chance for some rain overnight, 50% chance for rain tonight, 78 degrees. Partly sunny, a 40% chance for rain tomorrow. Look for high in the upper 80s. Partly cloudy tomorrow night, 72, sunny and 88 degrees Thursday.
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1: Cotton prices end the day down, everything else up. Hello, I'm Scotty Woodson on the EAB Ag Network with your EAB market recap. September corn at 458 and a half, up 6 3/4, with December corn at 480 and a half, up 6 1/2. August soybeans at 1212, up 3 1/2, with September soybeans at 1204 and 3/4, up 5. September wheat at 662 and a half, up 2 1/2, with December wheat at 679 and 3/4, up 2 1/4. October cotton at 79.21, down 13. December cotton at 80.53, down 35. September rice at 1466, up 1 1/2. November rice at 1407, up 2 1/2. Moving on to livestock now. August live cattle at 227.47 and a half, up 225. October live cattle at 222.17 and a half, up 340. August feeder cattle at 343.07 and a half, up 42 and a half. September feeder cattle at 337.22 and a half, up 530. August lean hogs at 103.10, up 12 and a half, with October hogs at 88.27 and a half, up 47 and a half. That's your EAB market recap, and I'm Scotty Woodson. Have a great day.
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2: Hi, everyone. Clouds are rolling in for the evening and overnight forecast, along with a 50% chance of showers and storms after midnight. Tomorrow, we'll keep a slim chance of a shower or storm around early, but gradually, the clouds move out. By tomorrow afternoon, we've got sunshine, a slight break from the heat, and highs in the upper 80s. For Thursday, we'll keep sunny skies with a high of 89 degrees. Friday, partly sunny, will bring back another chance of showers and storms and a high of 88. From the Arkansas Now Weather Center, I'm meteorologist Laura Huckabee.

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1: Severe weather is threatening the mid-Atlantic states and Northeast after wreaking havoc in the Midwest on Monday. Power company ComEd reports more than 200,000 customers were in the dark as of this morning across Illinois and Northwest Indiana. Flood watches are in effect in New York City and much of that tri-state area as massive storms are poised to hit the region. And areas from North Carolina to Pennsylvania are under the risk of strong to severe thunderstorms throughout this evening. President Trump has been among those bidding farewell to South Carolina Senator Lindsey Graham today at his funeral service at Washington National Cathedral. Trump called Graham a beloved friend and a giant of the U.S. Senate. Earlier, the Senate Majority Leader John Thune noted the late South Carolina senator had Republicans and Democrats as friends.
2: Senators on both sides of the aisle counted him as a friend. And Republicans and Democrats alike, including the Democrat leader, are here to say farewell.
1: Many lawmakers from both sides of the aisle packed the cathedral, along with several world leaders. Graham died unexpectedly on July 11th at the age of 71. A high school shooter in Georgia has been sentenced to life in prison. Cold Gray killed two students and two teachers in 2024 at Appalachian High School in Winder. Nine others were injured in that mass shooting. Gray entered guilty pleas to 55 counts on Friday. His trial had been set to start in mid-October. Then he switched his plea. A new study analyzing toddler food items shows that 4 out of 5 of them were ultra-processed. Researchers from the University of Texas at Austin say 81% of toddler food products were ultra-processed, and 49% failed to meet at least one World Health Organization nutrient recommendation for kids ages 6 to 36 months. The findings come as the FDA is considering new rules for front-of-package nutrition labeling and marketing food to children. I'm Scott Carr. Now that temporary protected status has expired for more than 300,000 Haitians, many of whom work in healthcare, hospitality, and construction, Florida's chief financial officer is trying to calm concerns about its impact on Florida's economy.
3: This is the way immigration enforcement, in my opinion, should happen from now until they actually fix the problem at the federal level.
1: That's Florida's CFO Blaise Ingolia promising law enforcement will continue honoring their 287G agreements. But Ingolia does have some recommendations for immigrants.
3: Go back, come here legally. We'd be more than happy to have you in Florida.
1: About 350,000 Haitian immigrants were reportedly set to lose federal work authorization and deportation protections on Monday. That includes an estimated 150,000 living in Florida. The governor of Kentucky, Andy Beshear, has been calling for a longtime senator from that state, Mitch McConnell, to disclose details about his health status or resign from office.
4: The Democratic governor issued the ultimatum in a letter sent to McConnell and to Senate leader John Thune. Beshear was asked if McConnell is competent to serve in the Senate.
5: I do not know. And that's the challenge. You know, anybody can put out an official statement. But again, I hope everything's okay, that he's competent to serve.
4: The Republican senator has not been seen in public since his hospitalization in June. McConnell's office has released statements and two photos of the senator saying he remains in a rehab facility. I'm Paul Miles.
1: The search continues in Grenada for a North Carolina woman who disappeared while vacationing on the island. Authorities say 44-year-old Elizabeth Waddell was last seen Wednesday of last week on a beach along the southern coast of Grenada. And search crews have been asking local fishermen, boaters, and coastal residents to watch for any sign of her. Waddell's husband has been on the island helping in the search. He and friends and neighbors continue to say they hold out hope for her safe return. I'm Scott Carr.
6: Imagine if information came with a nutrition label. 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
7: Here's this hour's headlines from the Arkansas Now newsroom. Arkansas State Police is investigating two separate in-custody deaths reported in West Memphis and Fayetteville this month. The West Memphis Police Department requested assistance Sunday after the death of 40-year-old Tony Sanders. ASP is also investigating an in-custody death from Wednesday, July 15th, involving 36-year-old Jordan Furchow of Fayetteville. And the U.S. Secret Service and local law enforcement found seven illegal card skimmers during inspections of more than 9,000 gas pumps, ATMs, and payment terminals in central and northwest Arkansas. Officials estimate the devices could have led to as much as $7.3 million in fraud. Encyclosporiasis cases continue to climb in Arkansas, with the Arkansas Department of Health reporting 92 confirmed cases as of Monday, July 27th. Benton County accounts for the majority of cases, with 56 confirmed. From the Arkansas Now newsroom, I'm Hannah Campbell.
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12: Hi, everyone. Clouds are rolling in for the evening and overnight forecast, along with a 50% chance of showers and storms after midnight. Tomorrow, we'll keep a slim chance of a shower or storm around early, but gradually, the clouds move out. By tomorrow afternoon, we've got sunshine, a slight break from the heat, and highs in the upper 80s. For Thursday, we'll keep sunny skies with a high of 89 degrees. Friday, partly sunny, will bring back another chance of showers and storms and a high of 88. From the Arkansas Now Weather Center, I'm meteorologist Laura Huckabee.

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1: More than 36 million Americans across the Northeast are at risk of flash flooding as intense storms fire up. Forecasters call it a multi-day threat underway now across parts of the I-95 corridor in the Northeast. They warn the storms could drop rain at dangerous rates, potentially exceeding 1 to 2 inches an hour. And tornado watches are issued for parts of Delaware, Washington, D.C., Maryland, New Jersey, Pennsylvania, and Virginia. President Trump was among those bidding farewell to South Carolina Senator Lindsey Graham at